0: They were solid, but they were never a headliner. I mean, seen them many times at the Spectrum, opening up for Aerosmith. And this was the fourth single from their debut album in 1983. We're breaking the chains and we're wishing George Lynch and Dokken a happy, happy birthday here in the nighttime on MMR.
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0: It's Smash or Trash with Jackie Bam Bam. Think of it as your chance to be the Supreme Court of Rock.
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2: 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You can call in your feedback right now at 610-660-9333. Let's also activate our Midnight Music poll. You can play along by texting in your feedback until we run out of TikTok here at midnight. Always include your name and your hood so it registers. And this is the third single now from their eighth album, Alienation, and the song is not about controlling others. It's about controlling your own destiny. So it serves as a reminder that the world doesn't stop for you. So you have to actively fight for what you want. And as we saw them at the MMRBQ, this song as well is a fist-pumping declaration for the band's historic return as a five-piece. Adam Gontier, original singer, is back along with Matt Waltz. And their guitarist, Barry Stock, utilizes a drop-B tuning, getting all techie on you here, to give the song a darker groove. And it's produced by Philadelphia's own Howard Benson, who produced their 1X album back in 2006. So, as the opening chant of the song goes, here we go at 610-660-9333. How you rating it tonight? Smash or Trash, brand new 3 days grace. The song is called Dominate. Let's take a break. We'll take your feedback and we'll come back and hear from you, the voices of our full-time vampires. Light them up.
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0: That's Queen telling us, don't stop me now. Second single from their seventh album, Jazz, in 1978. And a song that Brian May really struggled with because he admitted later he felt the lyrics were celebrating a lifestyle that was actively putting his friend in danger during a period of Freddie Mercury's heavy drug use and risky sexual encounters. Preceded by songwriter Hall of Famer founding member of the Four Non-Blondes, Linda Perry, in a second single from her fourth album, Let It Die Here, coinciding with the documentary revealing a lot of hidden truths growing up with her mother. That's one of the 17 songs we find on it, Feathers in a Storm. We'll find her in Washington, D.C. She told the Preston and Steve Show with the Indigo Girls for October the 4th. And hopefully she'll return to the Preston and Steve Show and bring back her bandmates, the Four Non-Blondes. That's what's up. Prior to turning up, Soundgarden and Black Rain, closing out their compilation album, Telephantasm, came out today, 16 years ago. Although that song was a new comeback, it was supposed to be on Bad Motor Finger back in 91, but it was shelved and forgotten. And then when the band reunited, they used Pro Tools, rearranged the instrumental, and Chris Cornell laid down brand new vocals and rewrote the chorus to stitch it all together. Jackie Bam Bam all together now on a Monday night with a round of Smasher Trash, and we're playing tonight with 3DG. 3D's Grace, the song is called Dominate. Did it dominate for you or not? 610-660-9333. Third single from their current eighth album, Alienation. And it's not about controlling others, it's about controlling your own destiny. Adam Gontier and Matt Waltz, the band with two lead singers, tell us. With Barry Stock dropping down to a drop D tuning to give the song a darker groove, make the song a little bit darker, and making the sound massive as always, producer Howard Benson. 610-660-9333, Smash or Trash right now. 3 days Grace and the song Dominate. How are you rating it?
1: Definitely a smash, Jackie. A hard smash, please. This is Rocky.
0: Oh, we know who it is. We can't do a Smash and Trash round without Rocky in the Berlin Farmers Market. Thank you, Rock, again for checking in. Smashing it. Why?
1: Just the intensity of it, Jackie. How hard it starts up and stays at that great rhythm. That's definitely hard smash. And I saw them at the MR Barbecue. They were great.
0: Well, a great smash for you. Thank you for always playing and representing the Berlin Farmers Market, Rocky.
1: Thank you, Jackie Van Van. Go Birds!
0: And was that a smash or trash from you tonight?
2: I give it a smash, man. It's a real... groove to it, man, and I love that. From Billy Rock from Northeast Philly. It kind of brings me back to some kind of 80s style.
0: Oh, well, thank you, Billy, for always playing along with us. We'll smash it for you.
2: Thank you just so much, Jackie Bam Bam.
0: And we'll take one more call for Smash or Trash. What's it going to be?
3: It's a smash, Bam Bam. I love 3 Days Grace. I really like the edge to that song, man. Put me in, tell them to put it on the playlist, damn it.
0: Okay, and you are?
3: I'm Grizz in North Philly, yo.
0: Grizz, we saw you a couple weeks back with free food for the first 100 people at the Wendy's in Pensauken.
3: I can't get enough of it.
0: And we can't get enough of Smash or Trash with you tonight. Thanks for playing, Grizz.
3: Thank you, Jackie.
0: Hey, couple smashes across the board. Let's move across to our Midnight Music Poll. Same number, 610-660-9333. 3 Days Grace and the song Dominate. Are we smashing it or trashing it tonight? We have Sue D in Collegeville. She would like to smash it. Gotcha, Sue. Also, Josh is smashing it tonight. And that's a definite smash for Josh in Mount Ephraim, the home of Barb's Harley Davidson. Yeah, I'll see you soon. And from what I see at this present time, a lot of smashes. Thank you for all your texts and your phone calls. I'll pass all of your input down the hallway under the suits. Teswell Music Committee. It's Smash or Trash and 3 Days Grace and their brand new song, Dominate, is in our spotlight tonight. I will take your feedback till we run out of TikTok here at midnight. Let's continue with Jerry Cantrell from Alice in Chains and Vilified from his first solo, I Want Blood, here in the nighttime on MMR.

0: 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Jerry Cantrell with Vilified, leadoff single from his current fourth solo album, My Vunt Blood. And I want your feedback for 3 Days Grace and a brand new song, Dominate, in our spotlight for Monday night's Round of Smash or Trash. 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Please include your name and your hood so it registers. It's the third single from their eighth album, Alienation, produced by Howard Benson. And the song, they say, is a reminder that the world doesn't stop for you, so you have to actively fight for what you want. 3DG and Dominate, and I want your feedback right now. Jackie Bam Bam, Godfather of the Red Eye, a.k.a. Gore, wishing you all the best of luck again tomorrow for day number two of MMR's Totally Pressed Dough, worth $1,000 five times a day, beginning with the Preston Steve Show. When they announce a keyword at 8 a.m., you have 25 minutes to enter that word. 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Let us take a quickie time out, and we'll travel up to our Metallica Monday block, and bringing us there, Debbie Harry and Chris Stein's band from New York City, and a trio originally from Canada that now reside in Detroit Rock City that were in town over the weekend in that little town of Bethlehem, all on the other side.
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That's a Canadian rock trio who now reside in Detroit Rock City, the Autumn Kings. And Gone, Gone, Gone from their fourth album, Epiphanies, came out last week. And that song written about overcoming fear, and they did it over the weekend in that little town of Bethlehem supporting the Blackville Brides at the Wind Creek Event Center, and just announced they'll return to our area October 2nd at the Fillmore supporting Skillet and Escape the Fate. Prior to the band Blondie and Dreamin' opening up their fourth album, Eat the Beat, on Chrysalis Records in 1979 was the follow-up to Parallel Lines. And Chris Stein writing that track around ABBA's mega hit Dancing Queen. You probably don't hear the similarities because it's lightning punky energy, but Chris Stein used that rhythm structure as his primary blueprint for that song. Jackie Bam Bam, getting ready to turn myself into the Fifth Horseman and Captain Coffin as we travel off to our Metallica Monday block, last one for the month of September, and we're getting there with a singleversary from Guns N' Roses. Opening track from their debut album, Appetite for Destruction. You know it as Welcome to the Jungle. It's GNR on MMR in the nighttime.

0: Getting new fuel on MMR called Wanted from their 7th album, Pendulum. First for brand new lead singer, which they found on NBC's The Voice, Aaron Scott. By the way, he didn't win, but being on that show gave him the next chapter of his career. This Fuel were special guests. That's how they met. And he co-wrote that song with founding members, guitarist Carl Bell and drummer Kevin Miller. Prior to a singleversary for Welcome.
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1: And we come in before we go out of our last Metallica Monday block for the month of September, only here at your Metallica headquarters, 93.3 WMMR with Master of Puppets. Lead-off single from their third album, released in 1986, follow-up to Ride the Lightning. And we're going to follow this block right on up to a prize coffin opening. Tracky Bam Bam, your fifth horseman. Our block tonight is dedicated to Cliff Burton, who sadly passed away yesterday at the too young age of just 24 in 1986 while Metallica was on tour with Anthrax in Sweden. It was Metallica's Damage Inc. tour, and they were supporting that album, Master of Puppets. And the tour bus slid on black ice, and Cliff took the bunk up front of the tour bus and went right through the window, sadly, and was killed instantly. And right where the accident took place, if you're ever in Sweden, there's a museum dedicated to Cliff Burton. And I thought we would begin with Master of Puppets because Cliff called that his favorite song. We'll get to a haunting magical passage that was played at Cliff Burton's funeral as an instrumental featuring two bass solos from Cliff that were often confused as a guitar, but it was Cliff's bass. And speaking of, he'll make his bass sound like a lead guitar using a wah-wah pedal on our next track. But let's continue right now, and we'll highlight Cliff's bass and a song that he bought to the band before he was in Metallica when Lars and James went to see him. They saw him do this song, and they knew immediately this was the dude for Metallica back in 1982. It's Anesthesia, Pulling Teeth. We go back to Metallica's debut album, Omega Force Records, Kill 'Em All. As we Cliff 'Em All and remember Cliff Burton tonight inside of our Metallica Monday block, only on MMR in the nighttime. Crank it.
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1: As we put in a call for Catula for Cliff Burton tonight, and nothing but Cliff Burton Metallica on your headquarters for Metallica each and every Monday night at 9 p.m. in block form. As we honor the life and the legacy of bassist Cliff Burton, who passed away yesterday at the age of 24 back in 1986 when Metallica were on their Damage Inc. tour in Sweden with Anthrax supporting. Tour bus skidded on black ice. Cliff took the bunk up front, went right through the window, and the bus fell on top of him, killed instantly. And I mentioned there is a museum dedicated to Cliff and Metallica on the scene of that accident if you're ever in Sweden. So we close up our block on Megaforce Records and their sophomore album Ride the Lightning and The Call of Cthulhu. And his bass tracks right there shaping the structure of that song, layering heavy distortion with a wah-wah pedal, giving it that monstrous background noise, making it sound like the deep sea was roaring as an alien god. Prior to For Whom the Bell Tolls, going to Ride the Lightning, Cliff using a wah-wah pedal and making his bass sound like a lead guitar kicking off that track. In our middle position tonight, Anesthesia, Pulling Teeth. Going back to the beginning, Megaforce Records with the late John and Marcia Zazula in 1983, Kill 'Em All. All Cliff and all 4 minutes of his bass solo. And he played that song I mentioned when Lars and James went to see him in his former band Trauma, and they just looked at each other sitting in the crowd going, that sound is coming from the bass. We got to get him in the band. And we came in with Cliff's favorite song to play, Master of Puppets, from the album That Deals with Drugs. Master of Puppets in 1986. Cliff's last and third album with the band. Rest in power, Cliff. Tracky Bam Bam, turning myself into Captain Coffin for the first time this week and staying true to my promises. So shall we?
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3: So, what you got for us night shifters, Bam Bam?
0: All righty, gang. Halftime show and our prize coffin is open. We're going to keep it in South Philadelphia. 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Let's get creepy with our 25th caller right now. Bat lines are open. Halftime Birds, Bears. I'm not going to give away the score. 610-660-9333. A pair of tickets you will score right now to South Philadelphia's scariest ultimate haunted attraction, Fright Factory. Happy dialing. 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And how about a treat for my secret stash of Halloween tunage after the drummer from the Kentucky Headhunters Nephews Band. 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

0: Joey wants a cracker, and we got it from Nirvana also. The band from Bowling Green, Kentucky, that is Blackstone Cherry and Deep, one of the six songs we find on their second EP called Celebration. We also find a cover of Simple Minds on it as they collaborated with Tyler Conley from Theory of a Dead Man. And that song's about heartbreak, focusing on a family member dealing with the loss of a child. Prior to RTD, Return to Dust and Belly Up from their self-titled debut album. And they're out on the road, speaking of Theory of a Dead Man, with them and Seven Dust. Jackie Bam Bam, Captain Coffin, I would like you to join me this Saturday night at the Fright Factory, 38 Jackson Street in South Philadelphia. 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And caller 25 is a winner. That's you.
1: What? Let's go.
0: Well, you may never come back, and you are?
1: Steve.
0: Steve, where are you getting creepy with us at tonight?
1: I am actually driving my dump truck to a job site to go to work.
0: So there's a bunch of dead bodies in the back of that dump truck.
1: Yeah, don't tell nobody.
0: I won't. And I won't tell anybody you may never come back after this weekend. You're there, my friend.
1: All right, let's go.
0: Thanks for playing along, Steve.
1: Thank you so much. So happy.
0: So I made you a winner. Can you make me happy at the end of this Eagles game maybe and bring me a W? That's all I ask.
1: I'm praying for it. I can't watch it right now, but I'm hoping for it.
0: Me too. Me too. From my secret stash of Halloween tunage for you, my friend. They're in town tomorrow night to get everybody ready as well. Let's ring the bell. It's Hell's Bells with AC/DC.
1: All right. Thanks, Bam Bam. MMR rocks the nighttime. I'm going to Fright Factory in South Philly this weekend.

0: That's Amy Lee and Company, Evanescence, would tell me when you've had enough. On 93.3 WMMR, everything that rocks and rolls, Amy forcing herself to develop a completely new vocal muscle memory, replicate that song's studio intensity on stage. If you saw them over the summer, and that's the third single from their sixth album, Sanctuary, song about breaking through the lies and stepping into your own strength. Prior to a concert spotlight on AC/DC, Angus will be duck walking in the Lincoln Financial Field for the final show of their North American tour tomorrow night. Some tickets remain, along with special guest Pretty Reckless. And we did Hell's Bells from Back in Black. And we did that for a prize coffin winner tonight. And that would be Mr. Steve Rolak. Not Rolex, Rolak. He's driving his dump truck in Spring City, PA. And he'll be dumping off the bodies this weekend. Congratulations, Steve Rolak. From Spring City, PA, he will join yours truly as I host Fright Factory, 38 Jackson Street in South Philadelphia. And we have these tickets in the prize coffin all this week because Fright Factory is Philly's scariest ultimate haunted attraction with over 25,000 square feet of fear with three different haunted experiences. You can grab your tickets by going to FrightFactoryPhilly.com or win them in my prize coffin all this week. And I'll be over there with the MM Army at 7 p.m. being your tour guide this Saturday night. So good luck again tomorrow night when our Fright Factory prize coffin reopens, and looking forward to hanging out with everybody 7 p.m. this Saturday night. Jackie Bam Bam, your cool nighttime ghoul. Let's creep right back on over to our bat lines. And speaking of South Philadelphia and Philly's Fright Factory, I believe we have the vice president, who's also a proud member of the South Philly Vikings and a board member on the at the Mummers Museum. Chris Edge will do the honors tonight with our seventh inning strut, all being brought to us by the Mummers Museum at 2nd and Washington, where every day is New Year's Day. You can visit mummersmuseum.org for visiting hours and your level of membership. And we'll talk to Chris Edge from the South Philly Vikings, bringing in our Mummers seventh inning strut when we come back.
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0: anything that rocks.
1: Hey, everybody. This is Chris Edge from the Freight Factory, the vice president. 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And Jackie, we know you're coming Saturday. You might have heard that Freight Factory is the scariest ultimate haunted attraction in Philadelphia. We have over 25,000 square feet of fear. This year we have three different haunted experiences. Jackie, I hope you make it out alive this Saturday. We'll see everybody at the grand opening, and we'll see Jackie Bam Bam, the rock and roll vampire, Saturday night at Fright Factory, 38 Jackson. Jackie, thanks for having me tonight. I am honored. On behalf of all my actors and staff and managers at the Fright Factory, we're honored tonight to take you around City Hall, back down to the Fright Factory at 38 Jackson Street. It's time for the Mummers. They get creepy around City Hall. Thanks, Jackie. It's Mummers time. Starting with the South Philadelphia Freight Factory. We'll see you Saturday night, Jackie, with all your MMR listeners. It's Mum time, everybody.
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where wishes do come true on 93.3 WMMR in Philadelphia with Stevie Wonder and I Wish. Taking us back to the bicentennial year 1976, released today 50 years ago on Tamla Records, subsidiary of Motown Records. Lead-off single from Stevie Wonder's 18th album, Songs in the Key of Life. Follow up to fulfilling this first finale, and Stevie using an iconic horn section with that unforgettable walking bass line. And Stevie, of course, the engine behind that track, played the drums, the keyboards, and a synthesizer to double up the bass. And he doesn't do it all himself. We heard from Chris Edge, a proud member of the South Philly Vikings in the Fancy Brigade Division of our Mummers Day Parade. He did the honors tonight, brought our mummers around City Hall with our seventh inning strut. He also works at the Mummers Museum, 2nd Washington, and he's the vice president of Fright Factory in South Philadelphia on 38 Jackson Street, Philly's scariest ultimate haunted attraction with over 25,000 square feet of fear this year and three different haunted new experiences. You can get your tickets at FrightFactoryPhilly.com or win them in my prize call for all this week. And we're going to have actors and staff members calling in each and every weeknight to tell us more about Fright Factory, which will open their doors this Friday night, and yours truly will be honored to be there Saturday night being your tour guide. So hope to see you. Now let's continue strutting up to our daily time machine with the other band from Bowling Green, Kentucky, Cage the Elephant, with the second most number one songs behind Shinedown. And this one also number one, written from a life experience of lead singer Matt Schultz's recovery from a severe mental health crisis. He was hospitalized for 3 months, and this track symbolizes him finally being able to move past it. It's Beaches in Tennessee with Cage the Elephant here in the nighttime on MMR.

0: And we have a searchlight on shine down here at 93.3 WMMR, Everything It Rocks. And we roll that off their 8th album, 8, as a fourth single, and the 11 track we find on it out of 18. And we're going to find two of the members of Shine Down in our area, Smith and Myers. And we're going to find them in the area twice, December 9th in Jersey City, unplugged acoustically with Zach Weil from Black Label Society, The Warning, Ice Nine Kills, and Blackstone Cherry. And then they'll move the holiday show to Baltimore December the 11th. It'll be great to have Smith and Myers back in the area. Preceded by Creed doing What If. Second single from their sophomore album, Human Clay, came out 27 years ago today, the follow-up to My Own Prison. And great hero Mark Tremonti on the Preston and Steve Show, getting ready to bring his other project, Alter Bridge, to the Franklin Music Hall November the 5th, along with the Rex and Tim Montana. And the Rolling Stones, Painted Black, influencing Mark to write that song, What If, from Creed. Jackie Bam Bam, your holy leader to full-time vampires. And what if we bring in the executive producer of the Preston Steve Show right now, with zero F's given, the real mayor of Delco, as he keeps it real each and every morning, my man.
1: Hey, it's Casey Boy. 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
0: About a win tonight, little buddy. Come on. All right. And Pierre Robert would tell us, with his daily planner, today is Monday, September the 28th, 271 days left in the year, with 94 days remaining until the mummers come strutting around City Hall. It has been declared National Family Day, National Good Neighbor Day, National Sons Day, National World Rabies Day, National Strawberry Cream Pie Day, and National Drink Beer Day. All right. Now let's pull out the old ticket stub box and see where we're going in the history of concerts, some events that maybe you were at on this September the 28th. First ticket out of the box says 1968, we're going to the original Electric Factory. If you were there, you were there with Nugent when he was part of the Amboy Dukes, with James Cotton giving us the blues. Nice. Jumping into the 70s, Elton John with Kiki D. They got the music in them. We got that music of the air-conditioned girl, Braun and Patterson, your Spectrum, again in 73 today. How about Joe Cocker with Little Feet boogieing at the Spectrum in 74. Let's move over to Upper Darby at Tower Theater, 79. Always looking sharp on MTV. Joe Jackson. Oh, and Moon Martin. 1979, nice. 1980, it was the Pretenders with the English Beat, again at your Tower Theater, 69th and Ludlow in Upper Darby. 84, the Jackson's Victory Tour was in the third of four evenings at JFK Stadium, Michael and his brothers. Anita Baker played the Academy of Music in 1986. About Francis Albert Sinatra, Mama and Papa Bam Bam showed me pictures of this one, along with Sammy Davis Jr. and Liza Minnelli. Oh, your Spectrum, second to two in 1988. Purple Harem at the Tower Theater with Amy Haslam. 1991, the Piano Man, Billy Joel, took over the Spectrum. Total of six nights in 1993, and we were in the fourth night this evening. Fleetwood Mac was at the thing called Wachovia Center in 2003. Dave King from Fastway reinventing himself with Flogging Molly at the Electric Factory in 2004. We made a Tool time at Camadelphia today, then called the T Center in 2006. Phoenix was at your Electric Factory in 09. Elton John at the PPL Center in Allentown in 2016. Same night, Coolest Shaker. Love that band. Played at World Cafe Live, the home of Bruce Warren, University City. Lacuna Coil played the Trocadero, 10th and Arch in Chinatown in 2017. Social D, we just saw him a couple weeks ago. They were in town at the Factory. Paul Gilbert from Mr. Big was at the Ardmore Music Hall, and Belly was at Union Underground, all in 2018. Journey was in Atlantic City at your Hard Rock on the second of two evenings in 2019. Snoop Doggy Dogg rolled into our T Pavilion about Brian Wilson and the Zombies at your Tower Theater and Loverboy at the Hard Rock, again, all in 2019. Just played them, Creed. Teamed out with Three Doors Down and Finger 11 on this day at the Hard Rock in Atlantic City in 2024, along with Pierre's dear friend Graham Nash with Judy Collins together at the beautiful Scottish Rite Auditorium off the White Horse Pike in Collinswood, New Jersey. And that was the first of two evenings, again in 2024. Last ticket out of the box, we got a slice of cake in that little town of Bethlehem at the Wind Creek Event Center just last year. There you have it, gang. There goes our time machine for today. Now, we fast forward our bad selves back to the future of 2026, heading up to our obligatory Motley song for Monday night. Let's get there with the genius's daughter giving us a little Valley Girl lingo, and we'll get to the first song that Zach Wild wrote with Ozzy, all waiting for us on the Horizon X. Stick around, won't you? Come on, birds!
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2: 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Kerosene.

That's The Warning and Kerosene, second single from their fifth album, Everything's Fallen. And I mentioned they're going to be part of the Smith & Myers Unplugged Holiday Unwrapped Tour coming to Jersey City December the 9th, as well as Baltimore on December the 11th, preceded by Zappa Zappa Cool, in the words of Pierre Robert, the genius Frank, with his daughter Moon and Frank Zappa's Valley Girl on his Barking Pumpkin label, found on Zappa's 35th album, Ship Arriving Too Late to Save a Drowning Witch. Follow up to You Are What You Is. And it is Frank's daughter's birthday today, Moon Zappa. A happy, happy 59th birthday. And Frank had that bass track all ready to go, and all he needed was her to improvise a monologue Valley Girl lingo. And I believe that's Frank's only top 40 hit. Jackie Bam Bam, let's go to the man, 00 Ozzy. And he put out his fifth album, No Rest for the Wicked, 38 years ago today, to follow up to Ultimate Sin, give us two big hits, Crazy Babies and this one, Miracle Man, with Zakk Wylde making his debut in Ozzy's band here in the nighttime on MMR.

0: UK duo Royal Blood on 93.3 WMMR. Everything that rocks and rolls with 10 over 10 lead-off single from their upcoming fifth album, Dead Company, coming out November the 13th. As Mike Kerr and Ben Thatcher reconnecting with their harder, heavier beginnings. The follow-up, The Backwater Below, preceded by Double O, Horns Up for Ozzy and Miracle Man. First song Zach wrote with Ozzy when he joined the band. And it was the lead-off single from Ozzy's fifth album, No Rest for the Wicked. It released 38 years ago today. Follow up to Ultimate Sin. Jackie Bam Bam, your wizard of wackiness. And it would be a sin if you're not on our roll call tonight. So let me give you a last call right now. If you haven't already, now's the time to tap one out at 610-660-9333 via text. And she includes your name, workplace, hood, department you'd like to be represented in. Do my best to get to everybody. So last call to join us on the roll call. And while you're tapping that final one out, quickie timeout. We'll come right back with our obligatory Motley song for Monday night, coming from the crew in a handful of minutes.
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0: They're Too Young to Fall in Love. They're Motley Friggin' Crew, and that's your obligatory Motley song for Monday night. Fourth single from their sophomore album, Shout at the Devil, came out this week in 1983. And looking ahead, we're going to wish Tommy Lee a happy, happy birthday this upcoming weekend. Jackie Bam Bam coming up tomorrow night at 11 o'clock. We'll have our Tuesday Blues Day fix. Now, let's fix our way up to our honor roll call with a brand new track from Dirty Honey, lead-off single from their upcoming third album, Catch My Butterfly. It's due out November the 15th with a roller coaster arrangement of music here as they stand on the edge and tell us the lights of the world are going out on them. It's brand new from Dirty Honey on MMR's We Be Up Anyway program.
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0: Mammoth putting a spell on 93.3 WMMR. Everything that rocks and rolls. Second single and title track of his third album. Out on the road with Theory of a Dead Man and Shinedown overseas. And going trick-or-treating in Chile with Iron Maiden. Appreciated by our patron Saint Peter, Peter Gabriel. And Digging in the Dirt. Lead-off single from Pete's sixth album, Us, Follow Up the So, came out 34 years ago today. And it was originally titled Shut Your Mouth because of the lyrics, don't talk back, just drive the car, shut your mouth, I know what you are. And I know we kept it in the 215 in front of that. The two of the members these days, backing up Dorothy, Nick Perry, and Brian Weaver, but they were all together today as Silvertide, doing Ain't Coming Home, and they gave the world their debut album on J Records, Show and Tell, back in 2004. And speaking of Motley Crue, they went out on tour with Motley, Alter Bridge, Van Halen, Velvet Revolver, all coming out of the great Northeast. Jackie Bam Bam, your senior neck biter, and Charlie Brown at our home, aka the Bat Cave, as we bring to you your first honor roll call for the work week. The Monday edition kicks off right now. How about we get it going with our ass order department coming in first, doing laps with no umbrella in the Torsdale rain, the shy one, Virginia, Gail, and Daryl. Keep on running. Sue is in Havertown with Olivia. Shane is down the shore, cooking the nor'easter over the Irish weekend, but hanging tough on a Monday night. Be safe, Shane. Paul has his Batman belt on in Chichester. What's it loaded with? Mike loaded with his wife. He back from the Loud Festival over the weekend. Louder Than Life Festival, excuse me. Nice. CG, Carrie Gilbratti is in Landenburg tonight. Janet, our L'Amour rock queen, wishing George from Lynch Mob and Dokken a happy, happy birthday. Thank you, Janet. Billy's rocking with his sisters in Chalfont tonight. Anthony with his son, his mom. Ed. Oh, and Wes Deptford. Rockin' and Stockin', Bitsy, Felicia Galetta, Donna Mulvey, Lisa Monica, and John, flying high at Freedom Mortgage, Peter, Alana, Giovanna, Midge, Janae, Landon, Kettle Grill, Church and Church, Jeff is in his Swarthmore warehouse for CBS, Big Jack, the Pac-Man himself is on his forklift at the CBS warehouse on Haynesport, Rocky Raccoon representing the Berlin Farmers Market with Shiloh, along with Danny Mertz, the food store, The Leather Shop, Howard and Ann's Record Shop, Golden Pretzel, all on board. Josh is in Mount Ephraim at Barb's Harley Davidson. Cool. See you soon. Denny is with the flute at Vineland Denny's. And in Bordentown, Golf Cart Guy Pete taking care of Hazzy, keeping him clean. The sharpest dressed man in Medford with Linda, Jack, and Erica. Karen and Anthony and Danny. They're at Trano's Liquor Store tonight. Canal's Liquor Store. That's Nick on Route 73 in Cinnaminson. Concrete Rob is on his forklift, CNH Industrial in New Holland. Ham and Vinny working them t-shirts. Loving the tunage. True Music Lovers in Honeybrook tonight. And also Barry delivering the Domino's Get It Hot out there in Percocet. And the Choir Boys are also in Percocet, licking them lights at AutoZone. On to our OOT out-of-towners department, Crown Point, Indiana. MVB alumni, Big Bad John is on board. G-Dog is playing in the pool league tonight. Hopefully getting a win, other than somebody else I know here in the 215 in St. Pete, Florida. Holly is also in Port St. Lucie, Florida. Our dinner date with Molly in Oregon, Teddy. He's in Chesapeake City, and we got another teddy bear in Arizona. Popular name in our OOT Towners department. Holly Weird, Sunset Strip, Harlan, Larry, and Nikki in Holly Weird. We have another Nikki in Big Butch in Biloxi, Mississippi, working at the casino tonight. Jade Alicia, Kendra, Buffalo, New York Hooters, Riel LeBlanc's in Canada, with Mitch LaFond, the Birdman, Jeremy White, Street Sweeping the Night, MVB Alumni CC, Crazy Carl, keeping it dirty in the KOP for AF3, and we got Dandy Don, inking and printing, and Swarthmore tonight, also Christy Ann, trying to hang with the big dogs out there in Music City, that's Culver City, and also responding first, Vampires with Guns and Badges, keeping us safe, Officer Moo Moose, the mandatory maiden, on a Friday night with us. Thank you, Officer Moose, 17th District, with Officer Pat Dio. He's in the fancy brigades. South Jersey, K-9 Unit Nash, Drake, and Jersey Mount Laurel Police Department. Officer K, Officer Kyle, Lucimer Valentino, Chonsky on 73, Officer Lauren, Diaper Dan, Burlington County Police Department, Morristown Police Department, Ricky Ricardo, Officer Pete, Officer Jeff, 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Mills, New Jersey, Nurse Paul is with us, Nurse Mary with A.J. Ford, Temple University, D.T. and Dink, Nazareth Hospital with Dr. Rodney, and Nurse Bianca, third floor, Coop in Camden with Nurse Brian. All righty, think we got everybody. If not, we'll do it again tomorrow. Now, let's do it till they kick us out of here after midnight. So we'll line up one more segment of the coolest songs ever made, and inside of our encore set, we'll get to a couple hangovers from a movie motion picture soundtrack. We'll also give you a appetizer for Tuesday Blues Day, and we'll do a little cruising to name a few, all for the true music lovers when we come back.
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In town tomorrow night supporting AC/DC, Taylor Momsen's band Pretty Reckless and When I Wake Up. Second single from their fifth album, Dear God. So make sure you get to Lincoln Financial Field early as AC/DC close up the second leg of their North American tour with us in our great city of Philadelphia. Preceded by Depeche Mode, we did Strange Love in our encore set tonight. Lead off single from their sixth album, Music for the Masses, came out today on Sire Records, celebrating its 40th anniversary today. Jackie Bam Bam, how about we go to a great movie motion picture soundtrack on Motown Records, The Big Chill. And this song was played during the opening credits. Starred Glenn Close, Jeff Goldblum, William Hurt, Kevin Kline, Mary Kay Place, Meg Tilly, Joe Beth Williams, Tom Berenger, all baby boomers attending University of Michigan and reuniting after 12 years when their friend Alex committed suicide. It's The Big Chill, and it's Marvin doing I Heard It Through the Grapevine from the soundtrack released 43 years ago today on MMR's Who Needs Sleep Anyway program.

0: as we sail on out of the first day of the work week with Frankie Ford doing You and Piano Smith and the Clowns Sea Cruise from 1958 on Ace Records as we honor the life of Frankie Ford. He passed away today back in 2015 at the age of 76 following a long illness. And he was only 19 years old when he put those vocals on top of You and Piano Smith and the Clowns classic. Prior to heading down to Chicago on Chess Records with the queen of the blues, Coco Taylor, spelled with a K, damn it, Wang Dang Doodle from 1966. Also, she re-recorded that on her Earthshaker album in 78 on Alligator Records. But Cora Ann Walton, better known as Coco Taylor, celebrating a heavenly happy 98th birthday, lived until 2009. And of course, Willie Dixon wrote that first for Howlin' Wolf in 1960. And he wasn't a fan of the song. He complained that it sounded too, quote unquote, old-timey. So Coco Taylor did it and made it her signature song. Jackie Bam Bam with the coolest songs ever made. We'll get to more of them and more blues on a Tuesday Blues Day tomorrow. And we'll have more tickets to Fright Factory in South Philly waiting for us inside the prize coffin. So make sure you come back and visit me. And until we let it rock again, always remember to be kind, be cool, be careful. And I'll see you true music lovers around the hood. And good night, Pierre Robert, wherever you are.
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4: All right, it would be... 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
1: Hey, sounds like Freddie Mercury. 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
10: 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What's going on, Marissa?
24: We have an accident on 295 southbound. It's approaching exit 43. The right lane is blocked, but traffic is getting around. Other than that, major roadways are good. 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
26: Listen, I saw this article, a couple of them over the weekend, which I thought was interesting. And one of them was, the headline was, "Don't punch the ER workers." Yes, this actually needs to be said. It was something along those lines. I can't believe we have to tell you not to do this. It was a recent study that found that almost one third of ER physicians have been physically assaulted in the last year.
27: Oh, I believe that.
26: One in three were assaulted in the last year. Additionally, it said 71% say that they've witnessed an assault while on the job in the ER. 97% of those assaults were perpetrated by the patients. And, you know, I've definitely watching shows like The Pit, you know, which they do their best to depict what real life in the ER is like. You know that it definitely happens.
27: It's the most accurate since Doogie Howser, I think.
26: Well, please. Yeah. But it's got to happen in other professions. So I wanted to open this up and either hear from people that have worked in that environment and have been attacked, nurses, doctors, whomever, or maybe you have done it yourself.
27: Shame on you.
26: Yeah, I know. 610-660-933. Or maybe a profession that we wouldn't think about has the potential for a physical altercation or somebody punching you.
27: Like, you wouldn't believe this, but yeah. I face getting into fights all the time at this occupation that no one would imagine.
28: Yeah. like a producer for a sports talk radio host or show or something like that. Yeah.
26: It's happened a couple times. It's happened a couple times, sure. Yep. 610-660-9333 is the number if you want to call him or text in as well.
28: Have you, because I have never, been punched in the face. You can tell.
26: Not
28: you
26: without
28: can tell
26: boxing
28: I'm kind of a
26: on.
28: Little bitch, you know? So
27: I have.
28: I clearly have never been punched in the face.
27: And it goes back to the story of the guy who tried to attack me with the box cutter.
28: Okay, yeah.
27: Thankfully, he never connected with a box cutter.
28: Yeah.
27: He surprised me with the punch to the face.
28: Yeah.
27: He was high on something, and then that, I told you that story. You know what? It's not good.
28: No.
27: It's not good.
28: I
27: didn't like it.
26: Yeah. I've never had a bare fist punch me. I've you know, been hit by boxing gloves many times,
28: right.
26: But that's a different story. So, and never had a work scuffle either, or something that had to do with whatever your profession is.
27: That was a work scuffle too. It was at work.
26: Oh, really?
27: Yeah. It was you know, Preston. I mean, I hate to boast, I once worked at B. Dalton Bookseller.
28: That was a B. Dalton?
27: It was a B. Dalton, a place of reading and learning.
26: At a bookstore.
27: In a bookstore.
26: And in a hardware store. Somebody emailed me the other day, was asked, could you please explain the "and in a hardware store" thing? I'm like, I really don't remember. It was a bizarre file story. Something weird that happened in a hardware store. And we're like, and in a hardware store.
27: I became inappropriately irate.
26: Yes.
27: You don't do that in a hardware store.
26: Yeah. Let's see. Let's go to some calls. They're coming in quickly. So I have Stephanie who wants to jump in here. Hi, Stephanie. Good morning.
29: Good
3: Hi, good morning.
26: Hi, Stephanie. Okay, so what do you do and what happened?
3: So I work in a pharmacy. I'm a pharmacy technician. So it's somewhat healthcare related. But, I mean, we get verbally assaulted almost every day, at least a couple times an hour.
27: Stephanie, I believe this. I've seen this occasionally. People get irate. Obviously, it's medication. Sometimes it's medication they really shouldn't be taking. And they get, like, they get really ticked off. Is that what you're talking about?
3: Yeah, it's, I mean, you know, I lost my medication. Well, you don't have any refills. I can't refill medication if I don't have a refill for you.
27: Right.
3: But the scariest thing that happened the other day was somebody actually tried to jump the counter because of the, almost that same exact situation. We couldn't refill his prescription. He was getting upset. So he tried to jump the counter. We closed the pharmacy gate and waited for the cops to come.
26: Wow. Okay, Stephanie, can I ask what kind of medication did they get upset over?
3: It was a controlled substance.
27: Okay, of course. Yeah. It was a Fleet Enema. No, yeah, absolutely. And so let me ask you, do you have a protocol? Does the gate drop quickly? Does, you know, are you, do you have a thing that you're told to follow if someone tries to jump across at you?
3: No, it's just, the gate does come down fairly quickly. It is automated. I know some other stores have a hand crank, so we have an automated one.
26: Wow.
3: So it is fairly quickly. And it's just, you know, my colleague was already kind of calling 911.
27: Yeah.
3: We just closed it as fast as we could.
26: Did the person stay long enough for the police to arrive, or did he get out of there once this started happening?
3: No, of course he stayed. He was trying to make his point and try to let us know that we were wrong and he was right. So, no, he waited and the cops came.
27: Okay. Preston, he waited. He did some greeting card shopping in the interim.
26: All right, Stephanie, totally unrelated story, but does the pharmacy that you're working sell dildos and vibrators?
3: We do.
27: And what's that address? I'm writing this down.
26: Stephanie. There's, listen, okay, thank you, Stephanie. Yeah. I appreciate
27: maybe
26: it.
27: Maybe that's what the guy was upset about.
26: Maybe so.
27: Yeah.
26: Maybe so.
27: No, I need to massage my taint.
26: A very well-known pharmacy name by me, I realize, has an area. It's called, like, I think it's like in the family planning area or something like that.
27: And it's quite a family plan.
26: I'm like, those are dildos. Those are vibrators.
27: Do they have the list of his facial massagers?
26: No, they were definitely not his facial massagers, so they were marketing them for family.
27: Whole blasters.
26: All right, I've got Gina next. Hi, Gina. Good morning.
4: Good morning. How are you?
26: Awesome, Gina. All right, you work in the healthcare industry?
4: I do. I work in an ER at a level one center in Philadelphia.
27: Oh, okay. Boy.
26: And what was, how long have you been doing this job, by the way?
4: Long enough to know I should have been a vet.
27: So you've seen a lot, haven't you?
4: I have, more than 15 years, and I'm actually, I just parked coming home from work. Sadly, it happens more often than people truly do realize. I do want to say that.
26: Yeah.
4: And myself included, this last incident was less than 2 months ago.
26: Okay.
4: Myself and a male ER tech, we were triaging a fire rescue that was brought in. The medics had told us, oh, she doesn't speak English. She isn't talking to us, anything like that. It was called for intoxication. We were getting her vitals. She had not moved, nothing, no problems. All of a sudden, almost out of nowhere, she did speak English. She turned, grabbed me, scratched me through my gloves, broke skin.
26: Jeez.
4: And she was a smaller person. My tech is a bigger guy. The two of us could not calm her down. And out of nowhere, it was almost like she levitated. And she comes up swinging and is about to get me right in my face. My ER tech blocked me, protected me, and wound up getting bit by her.
26: Whoa. Man.
4: Yes. Yes. Hence the vet comment.
27: Yeah. Yeah.
26: You know what, Gina, of all of your years in the business, just how many times is it usually someone who is out of their faculties, they're having a psychotic episode versus somebody who's just being a jerk?
4: Honestly, it's probably sadly split.
26: Okay.
4: Like, yes, like these occasions happen a lot. And these occasions, it's like this person probably wouldn't have done it if they weren't under an influence.
26: Mm-hmm.
4: However, there are sadly way too many people, and post-COVID has gotten worse, where people are just nasty.
27: So, Gina, what sort of what things are in place to protect you? It seems like you guys are kind of on your own. I know there's...
4: We're not on our own, I will say that.
27: Okay, so what is there? You know, how are you being protected?
4: Literally within seconds, we have a specific, like, how you have a code blue, stuff like that.
27: Yep, right.
26: Mm-hmm.
4: We have one specifically for violent situations, and within less than 5 seconds, that room was full of our security, okay, our police, and half of the ER staff.
27: By the way, if you get bitten by someone, you could be looking at all sorts of issues. Mm-hmm. So, I mean, thank God you're at a hospital, but still, that's horrific.
4: Still. And that's the thing, and the fact that I think I was actually more traumatized at the fact that he got bit protecting me than I was at the fact that I was hurt. And as soon as I heard you guys with this topic, I was like, I hope I get through, because it is actually, and you know, it's crazy, but at the same time, people need to really recognize what we go through.
26: Yeah, for sure.
27: I'll tell you this, yeah, and I'll just relay this story. I was at Roxborough Hospital. We went to the ER. We were out for a walk with my mother-in-law. She fell on some irregular pavement, cracked her chin. It was cutting. We go in. We're just there for a little bit. I'm there. I hear like yelling and flailing in one of the rooms, and you can see arms flying and hitting the doctors, and someone was having a bad trip or something. And I was there for 6 minutes before I'm seeing this.
4: Yeah. Oh, stay for a good 12 hours.
26: Yeah.
4: I mean, you're more than welcome to come with me. I work this Friday. It'll be fun.
24: It'll be fun.
27: Hey, we'll get some Dunkin' Donuts.
26: All right, Gina, thank you. Stay safe, okay?
4: Thank you, guys.
26: Yep. Take care. All right. Now, I want to hear the stories from the people in the medical industry, from the healthcare industry, but I also wanted to hear ones that you might not expect. So we got a few of those coming in, and I want to go to, this sounds weird. I have Nick on the line. Hi, Nick. Good morning.
5: Good morning, guys. How are you?
26: Good. All right, Nick, what do you do?
5: So I'm an elevator mechanic.
27: You son of a bitch. You try to fix elevators?
5: Yeah, it was a fun one.
26: All right, what happened?
5: So I was a helper at the time, and we were working on the elevator. Guy came up in the other elevator screaming at us because the elevators were taking too long. We're just doing maintenance, nothing crazy.
26: Right.
5: So he starts yelling at my mechanic. He starts getting flashbacks or whatever from the Marines, whatever, starts screaming back. So I step in between to, you know, make sure nothing happens. And I put my hand up like, hey, it's time to calm down. And as I put my hand up, I felt his teeth snap, like right in front of my finger.
27: Oh, dude, my God. The elevator mechanic.
5: He just heard it.
27: Oh, what's with the biting?
5: Yeah, that's what it's, and the guy was just in his, like, one little motorized scooter, so just, and like, you're walking down, like, you heard the teeth clack together.
27: Wait a second. He was on a mobility scooter?
5: Yes.
27: Jesus Christ. He's like the road warrior inside an elevator.
26: Man. All right. So, yeah, so
5: it was interesting. And we can yell like that all the time, but that was probably the closest where I felt like, oh, I could have got hurt here.
27: I can see that. You have people who are pissed off because the elevator's out of commission, or maybe they have to go up to the steps. Or as you said, this guy in the mobility scooter was pissed that it was taking too long. Was that your one and only? Have you encountered that multiple times?
5: Multiple times. Not getting bit, but getting yelled at by, like, and most times we're just there just doing maintenance, cleaning up.
27: Right.
5: And people are yelling at us just for doing that.
27: Dude.
26: Yeah. Here's a guy that's trying to make things better for your elevator experience.
27: So that you're not in the basement in a crashed elevator car.
26: Yeah. Did you guys call the cops or anything, Nick?
5: I think the building did. I went down to the building manager, like, hey, this is what happened. I believe they threw him out of the building.
27: Could you have raised the elevator up, exposed the empty shaft, and pushed him down that?
28: No.
27: I guess that's illegal.
26: I mean, not legally, yes, but potentially he could have, yeah.
27: That's what I might have done.
26: Thanks, man. Appreciate it. All right, I want to go to another one outside of the medical field, and this is Tom. Hi, Tom. Good morning.
6: Hey, good morning.
26: Hey, buddy.
6: I'm a news cameraman. And
26: you've seen a lot.
6: We call the camera the a-hole magnet.
26: Yes.
27: 100%. Absolutely.
26: Okay, do tell.
6: Well, everything from, one time, you're just

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1: So had one time we were down in Atlantic City and we were supposed to be filming meeting a celebrity. We knocked on the wrong door. Oops. When the door opened, it was a guy who was like literally right out of the Russian mob.
2: Oh, man.
1: and we got, again, shoved and pushed and the door slammed in us. But I think the thing that scares me the most was when the Eagles won and we were with a network correspondent and we were down at McGill's bar and everything.
2: Right.
1: Crazy there, as you can imagine. We went out onto 13th Street and nearly got assaulted. And that's where one of the guys, somebody grabbed my camera, tried to grab my camera from me. But I'm 6'4". Mm. He wasn't. But then the correspondent said, "Okay, guys, we got to go out to Broad Street now. That's where the action is."
2: That's where the action is.
0: Well, let me ask
1: and
0: you.
1: That's where.
0: Those cameras are big rigs. Even if you're big, I mean, somebody charges at you and slams that camera into you, you can be seriously injured.
1: Oh, yeah. Your eye gets, if your eye, especially the eyepiece is right near you, and if you're not expecting it and they hit it and then you get a black eye out of it.
0: Yeah, man. But, you're always at places where stuff is going south, so you can be collateral damage.
1: Yeah. Oh, that could be something more like the building coming down or something.
0: Right, yeah.
3: All right, Tom, hang in there, man. Thanks for sharing. We appreciate it, bud.
0: Those guys, right?
1: Sure thing.
3: Yeah, absolutely.
0: Nice. Camera guys.
3: Oh, my God, yeah. Tons of calls coming in. Let me go to a couple of text messages here. This one says, I work in HVAC, and some people freak the F out when a major repair or systematic system replacement is needed, especially when weather's extreme. They didn't indicate, getting assaulted or anything like that, but maybe it happens.
0: I'll tell you. So I assume people doing construction or doing remodeling, or let's say something isn't quite the way someone wants it. You've been in their house working. I guarantee you people get on edge and get pissed off.
3: Here's another one says, hey guys, good morning. Been a nurse almost 20 years and I can count on both hands how many times I've been assaulted by a patient. Sad thing is, after you've been assaulted as a healthcare worker, you're asked what you could have done differently to avoid the situation.
0: A different occupation.
3: Yeah, probably. All right. Here's one that is, you wouldn't expect. I'm going to go to Kevin. Hey, Kevin, good morning.
4: Good morning.
3: Good morning, bud. All right, what do you do, sir?
4: So I'm an environmental consultant.
3: An environmental consultant. How dare you?
0: Bastard. So what did you do? What did you do to get the ire of someone?
4: So I have a project where I work under large power lines that cross people's private property. Utility companies don't always own the property.
0: Right.
4: And on multiple occasions, I've had property owners come up to me. They've never pointed it at me, but they've made sure I know they're packing heat.
5: Oh, wow.
3: So they'll open up their little jacket and show you their gun or whatever it is. And just because you happen to be straying on private property.
4: On their property. Mm. Yes. The one guy I was walking down and I saw him driving across the field on his four-wheeler and he pulled up and he made sure his rifle was nice and centered on his four-wheeler.
3: Yeah.
0: So what you're showing up, are they thinking your revenuer is going to find their stills
4: I've honestly never understood why they get mad. Like, I'm out underneath the power lines in a hard hat and vest.
3: Yeah, it's pretty clear that you've got a purpose for being there and you're not to encroach and steal from them or anything along those lines. But there's some people that are very touchy. Yep.
4: I actually have a friend who works for a different company on a similar project underneath power lines, and they actually needed police escorts.
0: Dude, I anytime you're wandering off the main road and you're going up areas like you're talking about, people get touchy. It could be a real issue, man. So multiple times you've had guns drawn or made aware that people had guns when you were on their property. Is that what you're saying?
4: Yes.
0: Yeah, man. I wouldn't be cool with that.
3: No. It would make me nervous.
0: Me very nervous.
3: All right, Kevin, well, thanks.
4: The guy with the four-wheeler, I talked to him. I saw him pull up, and I was talking to him. He ended up being pretty cool.
0: Oh, there you go.
3: All right.
0: He let you shoot the gun.
3: Appreciate it. Yeah. Here. Take three rounds.
6: Go ahead. Practice.
3: Here's

0: Couple texts. This one says teachers.
1: Yep.
0: Teachers get beat up, hit, spit on, pushed, you name it.
2: Yep. Yeah, my buddy had to step down. He was a special education teacher, and he got attacked from behind. Dude came up behind him and like slammed both his hands on his like shoulders and neck area, and he was out of work for a little while.
3: You remember that footage of this petite teacher who had taken away the kid's game system? The kid was like 6'3", and he just clotheslined her.
0: Man. I'm going to go to Rich on the phone real quick here. Hey, Rich, good morning.
4: Hey, good morning. Yes, brother.
0: Good morning, brother. What do you do?
4: I don't do anything now, but I'm out on disability. I used to be an operating engineer with 542.
0: Okay. What is that? I don't know what that means. What kind of job do you do?
4: I operate heavy equipment.
0: Okay.
4: All right. So we were out on the jobs a while back. We're in Chester, PA, doing a lot of street work, doing some water maintenance. And I go out with a crew. I run the backhoe. I go out with a crew of four laborers, 332 guys, right? And, you know, these are pretty spry dudes, you know what I'm saying? These guys, they don't back down, you know what I'm saying? They don't take or whatever. They're lugging concrete.
0: Yeah.
4: So, guy comes out of the house, irate. Yo, what are you doing? It's 8 o'clock in the morning. I just got home from work. You're out here. We're jackhammering, you know, we're tearing up the street, tearing up all types of stuff. So the guy, you know, he's just back and forth with one of the laborers, you know, talk him down and be like, hey man, we're supposed to be out here, you know. No, it's too early for this stuff. Blah, blah, blah. You know, and he was like swollen. He smacks the clipboard out of his hands.
0: Yep.
4: And then runs, you know, towards the the guy with the jackhammer and tries to take the jackhammer out of him. And when he comes out of the hole, the laborer that was in there, he's 6'3". This guy's like 5'7". So when he looked up at him, he said, so he goes right back to the other laborer who was, more or less his height.
3: Yeah. Hey, this one's shorter.
0: Yeah.
4: Yeah, he went back to the shorter guy. And I'm sitting in the machine, and I'm just watching. I don't hear anything because the machine's really loud. So I just see all this stuff. So I lower the machine. By the time I lower the machine, he swings at the one laborer, knocks his once he knocked his hard hat off his head, like he swung at him.
0: Yep.
4: Dude, there were four guys who pummeled this dude into the grass, into his driveway, and left him barely buck naked because he tried to run away. So as the guy was grabbing him, he grabbed his underwear. Left him buck naked.
3: Was he only in his underwear?
4: Run back in. Yeah, he was in his underwear. He was in a tidy white.
3: Rich, can you think of a worse... You're going to freak out on construction workers with jackhammers and heavy machinery? Yo, that's what you picked?
4: That's what I said. I said, yo, you're going to have a bad day.
0: Yeah. Yes. 100%.
4: He runs down the block. He's buck naked. And then, you know, however it may be that the cops showed up maybe 10, 15 minutes after that dude comes running. So as soon as the cop car pulled up to us on the job, said, yo, we had the street closed. You know, we were knocking on doors, getting cars off the block. So the cop pulls up. He, you know, he comes, drives right up to where the machine and we're at. So the dude comes running down the block, barefoot, buck ass naked. Talk about these guys assaulted me. He tried to hit me with the jackhammer. So,
3: so he came back to argue his case while he's completely naked.
4: Buck ass naked, and the cop's looking at him. He's like, dude, where did you come? I live right there, and these guys are out here making all this noise, like making it seem like we were, you know, we were the problem here. So, you know, all in all, you know, they ask him, well, what happened to him? You know, what happened to your family? All these guys, they beat me up, they kicked me around, they did all this, they tore my clothes off. He's like, oh, those are my underwears right there.
3: Good memories. Good memories for you, though, Rich. Yeah.
4: Yo, man. I sitting in that back machine. I'm pretty high up in the air, so I got a good view of everything. It was the best scene.
3: It was the best day of your life.
0: Oh my God, I love it, Rich.
4: It was something. I, you know, and then you know, the cop. Told him, put his underwears on and go inside.
3: He put his underwears on.
4: Charges.
2: Yeah, yeah.
0: I love it.
4: He had his underwears under his armpit. He didn't even bother to put them on. He just walked back in his house, and he stared at us the whole time out the window.
0: That's great.
4: Nodding his head. Nodding his head.
3: Oh, thanks for the story, Rich.
0: Thank you, Rich. That's great. Yeah. His underwears. Oh, my God.
1: All right. Well, anyhow, thank you for the text. Thank you for the calls. So we're going to take a break. We're going to come back in a moment. Stay with us.
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0: Right, it's time to do it again. A Tuesday morning, it's here, and we say hello to you, dear friend. Welcome. Let's begin. Weather for a day, a little bit better. Mainly clouds today, but a little bit warmer. Temperatures are going to hover around 73, 74 degrees at our highest tomorrow, warming up even more with some partly cloudy skies, high 78. And then we get into really good stuff as we head towards the weekend. Partly cloudy on Thursday, high 84. And then Friday, we're going to get close to 90 at 88 degrees. Saturday, settling back into the low 70s. Not seeing any rain in the forecast, so that is a positive. We're taking a look at traffic, seeing how we're shaping up. Anything going on this morning, Marissa?
29: It's not too bad out there. I'm actually looking down here. That earlier accident on 295 southbound has been cleared. That was right around 43. Moving along 495 southbound, there's a disabled vehicle. Has the right two lanes blocked. It's right before exit 2. This traffic report is brought to you by Wawa $5 Sizzly Meal. Wawa's $5 Sizzly Meal includes a Sizzly hash brown and drink. Plus, the Pancake Sizzly is back for a limited time from 5 to 11 a.m. Gotta have a Wawa. And that's your traffic on 93.3 WMMR.
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0: Today is Tuesday, September 29th. Good morning. We'll begin with this story. The U.S. Marshals Violent Crime Fugitive Task Force announced yesterday that following a two-week sweep, they have apprehended 41 violent offenders who are allegedly living in housing provided by the U.S. Department of Housing and Urban Development. In a statement released on Monday, U.S. Marshals officials said that the agency worked with special agents from the Office of the Inspector General for the Department of HUD on the sweep at that they had dubbed Operation Moving Day. Sean Rice, special agent in charge for the HUD Office of Inspector General, said this operation sends a clear message to those who threaten the safety of HUD-assisted communities will be held accountable. They continued in the statement saying, through our relentless work with the U.S. Marshals Service, dangerous fugitives have been taken off the street and HUD-assisted housing across the Philadelphia area and beyond is safer as a result. We will continue to pursue those who put residents at risk and fulfill our mission to promote safe, secure housing for the families and communities that HUD serves. According to Eric Gartner, United States Marshal of the Eastern District of Pennsylvania, he said citizens should not have to compete with fugitives for taxpayer assistance. We appreciate the opportunity to assist HUD OIG in negating this fraudulent receipt of benefits via multiple arrests. A Parkland High School cross-country runner was critically injured after he was hit in the head by a falling tree in practice over the weekend along the Little Lehigh Valley Parkway path in Allentown. First responders said that he was still unconscious when they arrived just before 9:30 a.m. on Saturday near Oxford and Park Drives. Officials say the victim's teammates tried to help the boy before medics arrived. Officials said the medics performed CPR on the boy at the scene. They got a pulse and said he started breathing again. Parkland School District officials say they cannot speak on the matter due to privacy laws. However, a letter sent to parents Sunday night let them know that student was critically injured during cross-country team practice. They had indicated that nearly all of the tree snapped off the trunk during a weekend of gusty, windy rain from the passing nor'easter. Officials said medics rushed the boy to Lehigh Valley Children's Hospital and were told he is being closely monitored. And then finally, the NFL has asked the Department of Homeland Security to take down a video on social media showing highlights of former Philadelphia Eagles legend Brian Dawkins in reference to a purported caravan of immigrants approaching the U.S. border. The video posted Sunday shows Dawkins' pregame walkout as he chants, "The time has come," followed by a series of big hits. DHS post included the caption, "Our time has come." NFL spokesman Brian McCarthy said the league has requested the DHS take the video down. Dawkins said in a social media post Monday that he did not permit the DHS to use the highlights. And he wrote, "I have respectively not given permission to anyone other than those I currently do business with to use my name, image, and likeness." In March, the White House posted a video of NFL NCAA highlights, including a clip of former Eagles cornerback Sheldon Brown hitting New Orleans Saints running back Reggie Bush in the 2006 playoffs after strikes on Iran. In a statement, the DHS said in part that it's playing lockdown defense at the border. "We will use every weapon at our disposal from A to X to keep Americans safe." Dawkins was a 9-time Pro Bowler and 5-time All-Pro safety during his 16 NFL seasons with the Eagles and Denver Broncos before retiring in 2011. He was inducted into the Pro Hall of Fame in 2018. According to an Eagles team source, the team and NFL did not give the DHS permission to use the Dawkins highlights. In sports this morning, hi, Case, what's up this morning?
1: LeBron James took his seat, fidgeted with his microphone before he tossed his identification placard to the ground and said, "You guys know who I am, right?" Sure do. No introduction needed. It was James, Maxey, Joel Embiid, and the other new Sixers player, Jaylen Brown. They were all on hand for media day, a start ahead of the training camp, which starts today. And this figures to be the most anticipated season in Philadelphia since maybe Dr. J's heyday. James is the undisputed star of the show right now. Training camp does open today. We're going to have Sixers president Mike Gansey on the show at 9 a.m. The Phillies were forced to use Zach Wheeler on Sunday to avoid a historic collapse and clinch their postseason berth. In doing so, they took their ace out of the equation to start game one of the National League wildcard series against the Braves. Instead, the Phillies are going to turn to all-star left-hander Jesus Luzardo to start this afternoon as an opener after being used for a scoreless eighth inning in Sunday's win over the Rays that finally clinched the third NL wildcard spot. Luzardo returned from a stint on the injured list with a left shoulder inflammation. The wildcard opener will be his first start since throwing his first career shutout in a 1-0 win over Atlanta on September 7th. The first pitch is scheduled today for 2 p.m. And the Eagles suck. Yeah. Here's an equation for you. What is 2 plus 1 plus 10 equal? That is 2 interceptions, 1 fumble, and 10 penalties. That equals a 27-7 loss. Man, hopefully they won't suck as bad this Sunday when they host the Rams on Sunday at 1 p.m. And that is your sports on MMR.
0: All right, thank you very much, Case. And we welcome you to a Tuesday morning. Happy to have you on board, friend. As Casey said, yeah, we're going to have Mike Gansey on the show later on today, Sixers president. The blue and white scrimmage is coming up on Saturday. And they're going to be playing it at the Xfinity Mobile Arena. First time ever.
1: Yeah. Because
0: they have to.
1: Yes. That's a little bit more anticipation.
0: 1,500 ain't going to cut it.
2: And I think he's really excited about coming on our show yesterday. They did media day yesterday. I was talking with their spokesperson. With their you know, marketing promotions people yesterday, and he's excited about not having like an X's and O's conversation.
0: All right, cool. We'll chat. We'll see what's up. We'll talk to him in the 9 o'clock hour. We have Totally Prezzo taking place. Gave away $2,000 on our show yesterday. It was wonderful. Let's do it again today.
1: I like that.
0: Let's give it to you today. All right, you have to play along in order to do it, and it'll be at 8 and 10 with us, and then goes throughout the day. I'll get you the full details. A little bit later on, we also have a Word of the Week prize, signed guitar from A Perfect Circle. So we will get you closer to winning that with a Letter Day Word of the Week at the end of the show. We also have, I think we're having a concert announcement today, right?
1: Yeah.
0: All right, so that's going to be in the 10 o'clock hour. We'll get to that. And we have what we like to call a meet and eat this morning. It's where restaurants bring by some goodies, and sometimes it's in conjunction with some other things. And today that will be a movie, End of Oak Street. And we're going to be doing giveaways in conjunction with that. We'll have some digital codes for the movie and $100 Visa gift cards.
1: Nice. Giveaway,
0: or $50 Dolce Vita by Nina's gift cards as well. And carnivore pizza. From pizzas from Dolce Vita by Nina's will be brought by this morning. So we're sharing the food, we're sharing the money, the tickets, the love, all that stuff today through the course of the program. And one more thing, we'll be checking in with Matt and Aliana at 6 ABC in just a few minutes. We've shifted that from a Friday thing to a Tuesday thing. We tried to do it last week. It didn't work out technologically wise. We had some issues, but hopefully they got it all straightened out today, and we'll be chatting with them in the next 10 minutes or so.
1: Love it. Yeah.
0: So let's go ahead and take a break. Come back. We'll dive into all that with the entertainment stuff and the stupid question, and we'll give it all to you on this Tuesday as best we can, my friend. We'll be back in just a moment. Stay with us.
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0: at 6:32 in the morning, 93.3 WMMR, some Foo Fighters, Monkey Wrench, Preston and Steve Show. Welcome, friend. Happy to have you on board. As Marissa was looking out the window, noted a very beautiful sunrise today. So we got that going for us. Better than the gray stuff we've had the last several days. It is going to be cloudy today, but we got beautiful weather coming up in the next couple of days. So take that in for a moment. Let's have a look at that traffic, see how we're doing this morning. Marissa, what do you have for us?
1: We're jammed up on 76 westbound. It's between City Avenue and Gladwin, and then a little bit of slowing on the westbound side from University to South Street and the Blue Route out to Gulf Mills, and the eastbound side from the Blue Route to Belmont and Montgomery out to Spring Garden, then 95 southbound. Some slow traffic from Cotman to the Betsy Ross Bridge. 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That's TerminIx.com. And that's your traffic on 93.3 WMMR.
0: I think Marissa's Super Question time, and we are going to give away a pair of tickets to see the show Rock of Ages, which is going to be at the Bucks County Playhouse October 10th to November 1st. So the question that I ask is this one. Who was the first person to voice themselves on The Simpsons?
2: Oh.
0: 610-660-9333. First person ever to voice themselves on The Simpsons. 610-660-9333 is the number. Call if you know the answer. We got about 2 minutes before we check in with our friends at 6ABC this morning. So I'll mention a couple of birthdays. We'll wait for your calls to come in. Today is the 29th day of September. And one of the most foul-mouthed characters ever on a TV show, Ian McShane, Swearingen, turns 84 today. Deadwood was the show.
3: He was so phenomenal. Mm-hmm. Unbelievable. I have a whole bunch of drops. I don't know if you want to play them.
0: Nah, it's all right. But what a rich voice he has, too. And anything he's in, he's in the John Wick series.
3: He's terrific.
0: Well.
3: It's Winston. In that particular series, Deadwood, man, I wish they had continued that. They stopped producing it for some reason. It just pisses me off. It was one of the best shows ever on TV.
0: So he's 84 years old.
3: Looks good, man.
0: Wow. Actor Ben Miles, if you watch The Crown, he played actor Peter Townsend. He was...
4: I saw...
3: he's playing Pete Townsend.
0: You're right. I didn't even think of that.
4: Because you didn't write Peter. You wrote Pete Townsend. Peter. Okay. I saw Pete Townsend. I was like, okay.
0: He was having an affair with Princess Margaret. He's also the head of propaganda in the movie V for Vendetta.
4: Yeah.
0: He turned 60 years old. I did like that music. Perfect. I mean, Evidence Front is one of my all-time favorite songs.
3: Good call, Casey.
0: Thanks for playing that. actress Erica Eleniak. She was on Baywatch.
3: We were just talking about her. It was her birthday, wasn't it?
0: Well, her birthday is today, actually. Oh. I don't know why we were talking about her the other day, but we did chat about her. I forgot what the reason was.
3: Does she have multiple birthdays?
0: No, it might have to do with the new Baywatch show coming out, right, Marissa?
1: And she started in OnlyFans.
3: And also,
0: what was it? Under Siege, the...
3: it's a good movie.
0: I liked it, yeah. So she turns 57 today.
1: I think that was the first time I ever saw boobs on television.
3: Really?
4: In Under Siege?
1: No, not Under Siege. What's the one where she's...
3: she jumps out of the cake.
1: No, she's arrested... oh, my goodness. This one.
0: I don't know what that is.
1: I know. It's called Chasers.
0: Okay.
1: It was this 90s movie called Chasers where she was arrested by some special police.
0: Okay.
1: That's all.
0: But it was on TV? You said first time on TV?
1: Okay.
4: It was a movie.
1: My TV was different. I had cable TV as a kid.
0: Okay. Gotcha. Oh. Yes.
3: I did as well.
4: Yeah, me too.
0: Me too. Erica is 57 today. And we only have about, I don't know, 10 more seconds before we're going to go on 6ABC. So I'm going to bring the audio up. We will chat with those guys and see what they want to bring up. Here we go.
5: Proper disposal. Anyone with information on illegal dumping can call 311.
6: The first Rocky movie turns 50 this year. Festivities in Philadelphia begin today to coincide with the release of Sylvester Stallone's memoir titled Steps.
5: Yeah, a custom light projection on the iconic art museum Steps will bring the book to life starting tomorrow. Let's bring in two real Philadelphia icons named Preston and Steve. Hey, guys, you know, Steps. You have to wonder if that scene never took place, if Sylvester Stallone never had that idea, would it become the iconic Philadelphia movie that it has been all this time? What do you think?
0: Wow.
3: I think it's a good case to say that, I mean, that's part of the major reason why it is what it is.
2: Yeah.
3: Especially to Philadelphia, that scene.
2: I mean, the movie always would have been great, but the association to right here to the city and tying it in directly like that, I don't know. Probably, maybe not.
3: Do you know that was done Gonzo style? They didn't have permission to do that on the steps.
2: Oh, really?
3: So they did that, and that was the first time they used a piece of equipment called the Steadicam.
2: Yeah.
3: Where that's how they got that running up the steps thing, which became iconic, but... Yeah, without that, so I love, and we talk about this all the time because we adore that movie. When he turns around and he's looking back towards the skyline, it looks completely different.
2: Looks like a small town.
3: Looks like a small town.
2: Yeah.
3: Yeah.
6: You know, Preston and Steve, I have to say, I thank my brother for introducing me to Rocky as a kid. I grew up, I mean, Rocky IV was the movie that I watched all the time as a kid. And now as an adult, I think about it often. I'm like, you know, 50 years now, but wasn't it just last year that Joe Frazier finally got his statue up? So I wonder the same thing. I mean, if all this were to happen today, how would we look at it? Would we idolize the fictional character or the real one?
3: Well, you know, when Rocky came out, the movies were very nihilistic. It was, you know, during the 70s, and there was the darker edge, and that was a coming from behind, you know, just wanting to prove that he was worth something kind of movie that just caught everyone's fancy. And I think it would still... We love Rocky, and we love the movie Rocky Balboa. Those are the two ones that really capture the spirit of Rocky, and I think of Philadelphia.
2: Yeah, I agree. With the underdog, that entire trope played so well, and the movie's pretty brilliant, and especially on the shoestring budget that they had, the fact that they had to fight an uphill battle to even get it made. And the movie about the making of Rocky has already got a little bit of Oscar buzz behind it.
3: Yeah, imagine the movie and the movie about the making of the movie could become Oscar winners.
2: Yeah,
3: it's pretty amazing.
5: Like Shakespearean there. Hey, we got to take care of some business here. Yeah. You guys are doing the Camp Out for Hunger kickoff party. I come to see you guys every year. You always do something crazy with me. So go ahead, promote it for us.
2: All right, so today we have a kickoff party that's taking place, Dilworth Plaza. It's going to be right by City Hall. And around noon today, we're going to be releasing information about what we have planned. We have some guest speakers. We're asking people to come out today and hear what we have planned for Camp Out this year, which, by the way, the dates are November 16th through November 20th. So if you want to come by and also get a food drive collection kit, we're going to have kits that include posters and boxes. You can start your own food drive to contribute to the Camp Out for Hunger. So that is today.
3: And it's the single largest, single-sponsored food drive in the country.
2: So be a part of it.
3: Be a part of it.
2: Yep.
6: I know it's near and dear to your heart and incredibly crucial at this time. A lot of people struggling to put food on the table. So your efforts and everything you guys do is so meaningful for the community. I might have to come out and break up this bro fest.
3: You're always invited.
5: People to come with me. Yeah, you're always invited. Good luck today with that, guys.
2: And, thanks, guys.
5: We'll see you next weekend, of course, at the camp out.
2: Yeah. Excellent. All right. So, we got to get Aliana, man.
3: Yeah, she's awesome.
2: Fantastic. She's been here in our studio before, but I don't think she's been to the camp out. So that is today. Please join us if you can, friend. All right. A couple more quick birthdays, then we will go for the answer of the stupid question this morning. Oh, I wanted to mention the fact that actor James Lance has a birthday today. You might know him better as a character named Trent Crim. Ted Lasso.
3: I love that character.
2: I do too.
3: That's a character that, again, what a really good series does. They introduce you to a character you think is going to be a prick, and then you realize there's multiple layers, and you end up loving the guy.
4: Yeah, and you see him in this season. Let me ask you this question: He was meeting with the doctor. Was that romantic? I was getting romantic vibes from that little meeting that they were having.
2: It's possible. Okay. Yeah. Oh, this is on repeat, by the way.
4: I guess so.
2: In which...
4: Trent Crim and the doctor were meeting. They were doing a podcast or whatever together. And then afterwards, we were like, hey, why don't we go grab a drink? And
2: Trent is gay, so probably not.
4: Gay. Oh.
3: Yeah, he was in season... The first...
4: I don't remember everybody's sexuality
2: season,
4: in that. I just remember the one soccer
2: So I'm guessing
4: player.
2: No.
4: Okay, all right.
2: But I tell you what, his voice, the actor's voice, James Lance... is a total ASMR trigger for me.
3: Oh, really?
2: He's got a very rich, deep voice, and his S's are very much like this when he speaks.
3: Huh.
2: And it's just like this whispery, kind of really deep, resonant.
3: Like Harvey Fierstein.
2: Comfortable voice. Yeah.
3: Yeah.
2: All right, Les Claypool has a birthday today. Bassist and singer of the band Primus, and a weird, awesome dude. He turns 63 years old today, so happy birthday to Les Claypool. And then the final one to mention is Bryant Gumbel has his birthday today. TV journalist, sports guy, investigative guy.
3: Prick.
2: Yeah, he's supposed to be a real jerk.
3: But he's really good at what he does.
2: He is excellent at what he does. I do miss that. What was the show?
4: Real Sports.
2: Real Sports. That was a great show.
3: And you're not a real sports fan.
2: I'm not a real sports fan, but he would take the interesting stories, he and everyone else, all the correspondents, and they would find those stories. It was so great.
3: He did a series called Real Porn. I had not been a fan of pornography before, but he did it. And I said, oh, my God, this is really good.
2: Bryant is 78 today. All right, we will see if somebody knows the answer to the super question this morning. Who was the first person to voice themselves on The Simpsons? And we have John, who's checking in with us. Hi, John. Morning, brother.
7: Morning, again.
2: All right, morning to see you, John. So, who's first person to voice themselves on The Simpsons?
7: Tony Bennett.
2: Tony Bennett.
3: Tony Bennett.
2: San Francisco. You got it.
3: Rassaroni.
2: All right, hang on, buddy.
3: Human poop.
2: We are going to set you up with a pair of tickets to see Rock of Ages playing in Bucks County Playhouse from the 10th to the 1st, and you can... It's set on Hollywood's legendary Sunset Strip. Rock of Ages follows small town dreamer Sherry and Drew as they chase love and rock and roll stardom.
3: Sounds great.
2: Against a soundtrack packed with hits made famous by Journey, Bon Jovi, and Tony Bennett.
3: Bon Jovi.
2: You can purchase your tickets at bcptheater.org.
3: I miss Tony Bennett.
2: I do too.
3: I used to put on Tony Bennett occasionally.
2: Wonderful. What a voice, man. All right, I have some entertainment stories. We're going to start with Presley Gerber's family. They're reportedly struggling emotionally as they make plans for a memorial following the model's death at age 27, according to a source telling People magazine that his parents, Cindy Crawford and Randy Gerber and sister Kaya, are, of course, still deciding where they want to honor Presley. It's hard to make those decisions when everyone is struggling emotionally, according to the source, adding that the family's priority is to keep the gathering private and away from the media and the paparazzi as well.
3: Yeah, I think that's probably the way to do it.
2: Yeah. A second source says the family is still figuring out what to do in terms of a memorial while trying to balance their desire for an intimate gathering with the many people who loved Presley. The plan right now is somewhere in Malibu because of his love for surfing and the beach, according to another one. Plus, the source said that the family was in total shock, as you might imagine. I mean, one of their children died following Presley's death, and they were saddened beyond words.
3: I mean, if you review the story, they were taking what appeared to be every step to make sure that, and he was trying mightily.
2: Yeah.
3: But all you needed is one time, and that was it.
2: Yep. This is a fun story. Tom Cruise has gone viral after unexpectedly checking on a woman that he thought was in distress while passing by a break room. The woman was actually crouched down and she was just scrolling on her phone when Cruise stopped to ask if she was okay. And there's surveillance footage
3: that was capturing the whole thing.
2: Yeah. Showing the woman was totally stunned to look up and see Tom Cruise standing there. She could barely speak during the surprise encounter. So, yeah, she's hunched over. She's at work. She's just killing some time. And you see a few people in the hallway behind her walking by. And I guess Tom just saw this woman. He couldn't tell if she was bent over in pain or whatever. And he walks over and crouches down, taps her, and he's like, "Are you okay?" And she looks up and she's like, "Oh, my God, that's Tom Cruise." They shared a fist bump before Cruise continued on his way.
3: I mean, that says a lot, but if he goes any, this woman is crowning.
2: The woman says that Cruise later returned after she had time to process the moment, and he took a picture with her.
3: I'm going to give you something to hunch over for.
2: Which is really cool.
3: Yeah, that's terrific.
2: He is currently making the promotional rounds for his new movie, Digger, so I don't know where they were at this point when this happened.
3: Do you remember the time he caught a hockey puck?
2: No.
3: Yeah. Remember, he was at a hockey match. I believe that was it.
4: Yeah.
3: And blocked a hockey puck that was going into the... Do a check on this, if you wouldn't mind.
2: Dude,
3: mercy.
2: I need to... I don't remember that
3: like
2: at all.
3: This is like the legend of Tom Cruise.
2: Yeah. That's crazy.
3: He either deflected it or saved somebody in the stands who was about to get hit.
2: Never had a moment like that, but one time Steve and I were over at NBC 10 to do, I don't know, an interview or something like that, and we were walking through... We're walking up one of the stairwells, and as we were walking up, somebody was walking down. It was Ray Liotta.
3: Yeah.
2: We saw him, and then we're like, that was Ray Liotta.
3: Yeah.
2: It was kind of a weird
3: moment. You don't
2: process
3: it.
2: Yeah. Marissa, did you find anything about a hockey puck?
1: The only thing I found is that No, something about his teeth getting chipped from a hockey. Is that the story?
3: No, there was something, and I remember from a while ago, and I could be pulling it out of my ass, but I know I filed it away, and you got to be frigging kidding me, section of my brain.
2: Marissa pulled up hockey puck, Tom Cruise.
3: Saves fan. Look under Ken Fly.
1: I'll keep doing some digging.
3: All right, thank you, Marissa. And I will accept that I may have just made that up in my mind.
2: But. All right, this was sad news to see this morning, breaking news. Dennis Haskins, best known for playing Principal Richard Belding on Saved by the Bell, passed away.
8: Yeah, TMZ. Hey, what is going on here?
2: His agent, Jay Schachter, told TMZ it's a tragic loss. Everyone loved Mr. Belding, and those of us who got to know Dennis loved him even more. He was a great person, and he absolutely loved his fans, he said. Cause of death is currently not known.
3: He would always go to those fan festivals. Yeah. I mean, he lived in that world.
2: His agent said he always had time for them, no matter what. He was my client and dear friend for over 20 years, and I will miss him terribly. His character was constantly trying to keep Zach Morris and the rest of the Bayside High students in line, often delivering his signature catchphrase, "Hey, hey, hey, what is going on here?" Which Casey just played.
8: What is going on here?
2: Haskins reprised the role in several Saved by the Bell spinoffs, including Saved by the Bell, The College Years, and Saved by the Bell, The New Class. He was 75 years old.
3: The original phrase that he would spout was, "What's up with you, pud sniffers?"
4: Yeah.
3: I thought that was a little too arch.
2: That's sad to hear this morning.
1: They did a good job with that character where they never made him very human. He was always just, you know, a teacher, an administrator.
3: Yeah, they didn't make him comic booky.
1: Yeah.
3: Yeah, like he was actually an authority figure.
2: Yep. All right. Police body cam footage showed Melania Giudice, daughter of Real Housewives of New Jersey star Teresa Giudice, screaming at her mother and sister at Tampa International Airport on the 23rd. Melania had been causing a loud scene, prompting officers to respond to the incident. She was repeating phrases, including, "Why don't you run?" and "You want to cause a scene?" To her mother. Teresa and her oldest daughter, Gia, had tried calming Melania and pleading with her both, that both they and the officers were only trying to help her.
3: What are the odds that with those parents, she's not, like, out of her mind and spoiled beyond all reason?
2: Right. This incident comes after Melania was recently released from a rehab facility.
3: I didn't know that.
2: She was arrested for simple assault in May after she was involved in a domestic dispute. Melania pleaded not guilty and is due back in court this week. Teresa took to Instagram to defend her daughter after the video was released of the airport incident. In her lengthy message, she wrote, "Melania has experienced tremendous heartbreak and significant psychological trauma after losing two of her best friends.
4: Oh, man.
2: Grief affects everyone differently, and watching your child try to process that kind of loss is something no parent can truly prepare for."
4: I wonder if they, you know, perished from a drug overdose.
3: Oh, drug overdose. Yeah, that's a good question.
4: All right, so, well then, this question seems not that nice.
3: All right, but
4: we've talked about the term five head.
3: Yes.
4: For somebody with a large forehead. Mm-hmm. Is there a term for a small forehead like these people? Is there a three head?
3: That I don't know, okay. But I thought the same thing.
4: Yeah.
3: The hairline and the eye, the top of the eye, is about an inch apart.
4: Yeah, her mom had a three head as well.
3: Yeah.
2: Three head. I don't know. Let's take that out for a spin. I'll try it next time we see a three head.
3: I wouldn't bring it up to her now while she's going through a mental collapse.
2: Yeah. Probably not a good idea to do
3: maybe
2: that
3: maybe when
2: now.
3: She's in a better place, we could ask that.
2: All right, in Sunday's MTV Video Music Awards, E! News caught up with Bebe Rexha and asked the singer about Taylor Swift's support of women in the music industry and what that's meant to her. In response, Rexha told of how just before the 2019 Grammys, no designer would work with her for an outfit due to her size. And Taylor stepped up. She said, "I remember when I had that whole Grammy situation when I couldn't find a dress, and she reached out to me because we were the same age, and I thought that was really, really kind of her."
3: I know that Bebe Rexha is sort of a personal hero for you as well, Preston.
2: Of course.
3: Yeah.
2: She said, "Nobody really reached out, and some people did, but for her, at such a high level, to make me feel like I belonged was really, really nice."
1: Aww.
2: That's what she had to say. Mm-hmm. All right, here's an update for you. DJ Tanner from Full House. She's a grandmother now.
3: Holy hell.
2: Yeah, Candace Cameron Bure's son, Lev, and his wife, Elliot, are proud parents of a baby boy.
3: So she used to be my Hallmark go-to, but sorry, she was dethroned by Lacey Chabert.
2: Yeah, Lacey's pretty much got it covered there.
3: Yeah.
2: Bond Leo Beret was born 10 weeks early on August 4th. Mom revealed on Instagram. She said, Bond was born 10 weeks at exactly 3 pounds.
3: Wow.
2: And was transferred immediately to the NICU. 5 weeks later, 5 days on, we finally brought our miracle boy home. Stand by for round two because her daughter, Natasha Beret Perry, is due to deliver her child any minute now. So it's a 1-2 with grandkids.
3: The NICU and premature, I mean, to think of a human that small, you know, surviving and making it through it is just a miracle.
2: Yeah.
3: You know?
2: Yeah, one of my closest family friends is now working in a NICU. Mm. And it is a tough gig.
3: Yeah, no doubt.
2: Because you see a lot of struggle and sometimes a lot of tragedy.
3: Yeah.
2: But there's also some wonderful stories of survival that come out of it. All right. At some point, the internet is going to realize that we all get older. It hasn't happened yet. But after appearing in the reboot sequel series, A Different World.

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1: She wrote, the internet can be brutal to women as we grow older. It asks us to celebrate life while criticizing every sign that we've lived it. Growing older brings change, and I won't pretend every change is easy, but beauty, style, and joy don't have an expiration date. Let's spend less time judging ourselves and each other and more time loving each other, making memories, and living the life that we're here to live.
2: She looks fine. The Daily Mail does this thing where you won't believe what the star of the late 50s looks like now.
1: Yeah,
2: they got older.
1: I like the line she said, it asks us to celebrate life while criticizing every sign that we've lived it.
2: Right.
1: You know, that's an interesting.
2: Yeah, she's like from a different world.
1: She is a whole different world. Mm-hmm. All right, congratulations to Jersey Shore star Pauly D, who is now engaged to longtime girlfriend Nikki Hall. Pauly, who goes
3: by, would you marry me?
1: DJ Pauly D. Got engaged to the Las Vegas-based influencer after 6 years of dating.
2: I like that guy for some reason, right? He seemed to be, of that crew case, were you the most tied into the Jersey Shore crew?
4: Maybe, but yeah, he wasn't my favorite. I like Vinny the best. And then Pauly second. But honestly, the bar was set so low with like Ronnie in this situation.
1: By the way, I like that as a name, Vinny the best.
2: Yeah. Vinny the best.
1: That's a pretty good name. Getting down on bended knee at Vegas's Omnia Day Club on Sunday, Pauly popped the question.
3: Would Juice be my wife?
1: And all excitedly accepted.
3: I love you so much. You can't even believe it. I mean, just looking up at you now, I got a boner.
1: Crapping in my underwears.
3: I'm pissing myself, man.
1: The Day Club posted footage of the proposal on their Instagram, by the way, so they're all happy about it. Al Roker is shedding light on his sudden disappearance during yesterday's Today Show broadcast. After completing weather reports at the start of the show, fans were confused when Dylan Dreyer stepped in mid-episode. Both Craig Melvin and Savannah Guthrie addressed this vaguely by saying that Roker stepped in mid. I'm sorry, Roker stepped out, but will return tomorrow. And he later took to Instagram to clear out the confusion. In his video, he equipped, it's everybody's civic duty to do the duty. I said duty twice. And the caption read, hey now, all rise, time for jury duty, while standing outside of a courthouse. So he was called for jury duty.
2: Jury duty, okay. Yeah.
4: So that's just called for mine.
1: Why he had to skip off. Yeah, you too?
4: Yeah.
1: So is Rochelle. Yep. All right, so we were talking with 6ABC about Rocky earlier this morning. Celebrating its 50th anniversary.
3: Rocky.
1: With a new lineup of limited edition theater collectibles. The highlight is a staircase popcorn bucket recreating Rocky's iconic pose at the top of the Philadelphia Museum of Art steps.
2: I got to see what it looks like. And does it serve the purpose of actually being a good popcorn bucket? Those are the two things that you need.
1: Fans can also grab a 130-ounce popcorn tin and 44-ounce beverage cup at select theaters. The collectibles coincide with Rocky 50, 4K remaster of the classic film, hitting theaters November 7th through the 11th. Screen is going to preview the upcoming movie I Play Rocky. We were talking about that earlier, too, which stars Anthony Ippolito as a young Sylvester Stallone.
2: So we're looking at the popcorn bucket. Thumbs up.
1: Yeah, you like that?
2: Enough room for the popcorn, which is behind the steps, and it looks good.
1: Yep. So I Play Rocky will hit theaters nationwide, and that'll be on November 20th. So
2: I hope he does some sort of, you know, tour for the memoir. Because I mean, we talked to him once a while ago, didn't we?
1: Yeah, a long time ago.
2: Yeah,
1: I was on the phone.
2: Yeah.
1: It was not long, I think, after he... Remember, he was at an Eagles game. He was wearing... Deuce Staley's jersey. And I think we chatted with him about that briefly. All right. This is cool to see. John Goodman is joining The Last of Us for season 3. The Connors alum will play Joey alongside Ian Alexander's Paco. The first two seasons of the show starred Pedro Pascal and Bella Ramsey as Joel and Ellie, survivors with a father-daughter-like bond. And you know what's interesting about this synopsis that is read here? It gives away... It is a total spoiler.
2: It gives away everything?
1: Why would they do that? I scratched it out because it was... I'm like, there's no way I'm going to reveal this for people who haven't seen this yet.
2: So I wonder if it follows the continuation of the game. Because they did do season 2. They did...

0: this second game, which, you know, listen, I don't want to give it away, but a major character dies, and it pissed everyone off when they were playing the games, and it pissed everyone off in the series.
1: Well, according to this, it says season three is expected to be told from the point of view of the killer Abby.
0: Oh.
1: Played by Caitlin Dever.
0: She's good.
1: Jason Ritter and Patrick Wilson are also joining the cast. So it may switch its, you know, its perspective.
0: I understand, Preston, when the first time you see John Goodman, he enters the scene, he has a hooker on his back. Just like the first time you saw him.
1: When I saw him in the flesh for the first time, he had a stripper, not a hooker
0: on his back.
1: That was the classic. So God, I will never forget that.
0: I mean, it's like,
1: that was John Goodman.
0: It's like Ray Liotta at NBC 10. John Goodman with a stripper on his back. These things happen.
1: Behind the bar.
0: Behind the bar.
1: And then went into he like came out of a doorway that was behind the bar.
0: Did you see that?
1: He went around through the bar area and then into another doorway. And I'm like, I told my friends, like, did you just see that? Who's John Goodman?
2: Okay, Brad. Yeah.
1: I know.
0: Yeah. No one's going to believe you.
1: It was like seeing, you know, seeing like a fairy or a leprechaun or something, mythical creature that doesn't exist. Did you just see that?
2: All right, guys, take the bull away from Preston.
1: Yeah, exactly. Yeah. Totally.
0: Hey, I thought Tom Cruise caught a hockey puck.
1: Yeah. So, true. Did we ever get any confirmation on that, Tom Cruise and the hockey puck?
3: No, I could not find anything. Sorry.
1: That's a phantom memory, Steve.
0: Man, oh, man.
1: All right, a return to the big screen. Lindsay Lohan will balance both starring and producer roles in the upcoming Netflix romance film called Return to You. She will play opposite Henry Golding, known for his roles in Crazy Rich Asians and The Gentlemen. She will also reunite with director Mark Waters, who worked with the actress on a variety of projects, including Mean Girls. The film is set in 2008 when a lawyer, played by Lindsay, mistakenly receives a video from a dying woman. Her character uses the video as clues to track down the woman's spouse. No additional casting nor release date have been announced as of yet.
0: So Return to Me was the original title of the movie Somewhere in Time.
1: Okay.
0: Remember that with Jane Seymour and Christopher Reeve?
1: Vaguely.
0: I'm probably wrong, but I know that during the movie, Jane Seymour caught a hockey puck
1: in her mouth. Yeah. In her mouth, right?
0: I mean, I might as well continue that legend to every celebrity.
3: Steve, you were very close. It was Come Back to Me.
0: Come Back to Me.
1: Okay.
0: All right. And that's no mention of a hockey puck.
1: All right. So Amazon Prime Video has renewed Reacher for a sixth season, just days after season four wrapped up. The series starring Alan Ritchson as former military officer Jack Reacher, now a drifter who crosses paths with dangerous criminals, has already had season five filming and will adapt Lee Child's Make Me. The series remains one of Prime Video's biggest hits, with 66 million views worldwide checking out season four during its first 28 days.
0: If you're a Reacher fan, watch Neely. I friggin' love it.
1: Yeah.
0: Are you a number of episodes through?
1: Just one.
0: Okay.
1: Yep. Yeah. And really enjoy it.
0: Yeah.
1: No source novel for the sixth season has been officially announced at this time. And I got one other thing, and I actually have a few different things, but only have time for one more. Sony Pictures is reportedly already planning a theatrical re-release of Spider-Man Brand New Day.
0: It was just out.
1: Featuring previously unseen footage. The new version is expected to include Rosario Dawson.
0: Oh, cool.
1: As Claire Temple, after her scene was cut from the original release.
0: She played Night Nurse in Daredevil. So she's in the MCU.
1: Oh, okay.
0: Yeah.
1: The Tom Holland-led blockbuster has earned more than $950 million domestically and $2.49 billion worldwide.
0: And you loved it.
1: I did.
0: I still have to see it.
1: Yeah. Go get to it soon. It's like, really good.
0: Go to a movie theater to see it?
1: Yeah, I think so.
0: It's in the movies, right?
1: It's in the movies. It is now just shy of becoming the first movie to cross $1 billion at the North American box office.
0: Do you know what I did? I made the mistake. I was going to go. I want to see it in 3D. Spider-Man, I want to see it 3D. I go, the 3D theater was down for my screening.
1: Yeah.
0: I should have just gone to another theater that day because, you know.
4: Yeah.
0: I said, screwed up. The hockey puck thing and this. My life is falling apart.
1: It's whatever way you can see it in on a big screen, go see it.
0: Yeah.
1: The plan follows the successful re-release Avengers Endgame, which was number one in the box office this past weekend. Release date for the expanded version of Spider-Man Brand New Day has not yet been announced. All right, we have clips to play. I got them here. All right. A discredited photographer becomes a South Florida private investigator in R.J. Decker. And here, Lena Lee Ortiz explains the benefits of shooting in the Sunshine State.
4: I think when we're in Florida, we get to truly, like, feel like we're in the element of the show. Because Florida is such a character in itself that it adds to all the color.
5: Hold on one second.
6: You suck my and shut the up, huh?
1: Ian McShane to birthday.
0: I called
1: boy.
0: The last minute audible because of his birthday.
1: New episode of R.J. Decker airs tonight. That's 10 p.m. on ABC. Here is our next clip. The Creep Tapes follows a deranged serial killer and his vault of found footage videotapes of the crimes. And here, director Patrick Bryce shares the challenge with working in this type of horror genre.
7: Because we are shooting under the constraints of the found footage genre, I'm just constantly trying to find ways to make mundane situations and mundane settings feel cinematic.
6: Shut the up, huh?
1: I'm not familiar with this. And season 3, the finale of the Creep Tapes, streams today.
0: So I watched a bit of it. It's not bad. Both you and I are fans of found footage when they're done right. There's a great series, the VHS series, which are they're complete movies. So they're collections of stories within the VHS format. Mm-hmm. And they do it really well.
1: Okay.
0: I'm on board right from the get-go, you know, but you have to deliver.
1: I wonder if this is a riff on something. One of the first times we had, years and years and years ago, we had M. Night Shyamalan on, and he told me about a series called the Poughkeepsie Tapes. And I checked it out. It was okay, but he really liked it. It was a found footage serial killer type of thing.
0: I don't know if it's a riff on that, but it's pretty well done.
1: Okay. Anyhow, that's it in the entertainment realm this morning of what the celebs are up to and all that other stuff. We have stuff to get to on our program this morning. We got a lot of things to give away. We have a meet and eat that's taking place in conjunction with the film End of Oak Street. Coming out, and we have Dolce Vita by Nina stopping by with some food.
0: Yeah, dinosaurs ate a lot of Italian food. People don't know that.
1: They have carnivore pizzas they're bringing, and we will be giving away digital codes to see the film and Dolce Vita by Nina's gift cards. Ooh. And some $100 Visa gift cards and a few other things. So listen up. I will tell you when to call in and win all that stuff. We're also going to have the president of your Philadelphia 76ers on the program this morning. Mike Gainsey will be on in the 9 o'clock hour. And we have Totally Presto taking place. Lots of money to give away. We'll be back in a moment with all of it. So hang out for your drive-in this morning. We'll be right back. Sun's coming up.
6: Yeah!
1: The FCC sunshine for the first time in days. Take it in. We'll be right back.
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0: three doors down. 93.3 WMMR, a little Kryptonite. Preston and Steve show. 7:18. Kryptonite won't matter, man. We got nice, bright yellow sunshine.
1: And you never look more beautiful, Babe, than that light.
0: Thank you, man.
1: Oh, my. You know, it's so good to see this, isn't it?
0: It is. It feels like it's been a while.
1: Yeah.
0: We've had several days of either rain and wind or just gray overcast, and it is bright and blue and beautiful. We are going to have clouds appearing at some point today. It's going to obscure a little bit, so take this in while you can. But tomorrow, partly cloudy, high 78. Same thing on Thursday. Friday, we're going to be up in like mid-80s to upper 80s, actually. So we get a real nice reprieve and enjoy while we have it. Let's take a look at traffic and see how we're doing. Marissa, what's up this morning?
2: We're jammed up on 76 eastbound between the Blue Route and Belmont Avenue, and then westbound from City Avenue out to Gladwin. 95 northbound, there's a disabled vehicle. It's right by the Commodore Barry Bridge. The right lane is blocked, and then another accident. This is on the shoulder. 95 northbound right before Woodhaven. We're jammed starting at Academy. Then an overturned tractor-trailer incident right on the New Jersey Turnpike southbound at exit 4. 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And that's your traffic on 93.3 WMMR.
0: Thank you, Marissa. I would like to give away right now I have a digital code for the movie The End of Oak Street, and I have a $50 Dolce Vita by Nina's gift card.
3: Mm.
0: And I'll take call number 18, 610-660-9333. By the way, Dolce Vita by Nina's is going to be bringing in the carnivore pizzas in conjunction with this. And here's what's on the carnivore pizza. Okay, so you get obviously pizza sauce, mozzarella, cheese, but sliced salami, ham, meatballs, pepperoni, bacon bits, sausage, and cheese stick meat.
1: That actually is something a carnivore would eat.
0: Yeah. It is as carnivore-y as you can possibly get.
1: That's pretty wild.
0: The movie is about what happens when a suburban neighborhood is suddenly transported back to prehistoric times. Stars Anne Hathaway and Ewan McGregor. It's now available on digital and on 4K Ultra HD. Officially coming out on November 3rd, so we're going to set you up right now.
1: So, you know, I've mentioned this movie, It Follows, one of my favorite horror movies.
0: Yeah.
1: This is from the same director.
0: Okay.
1: And it looks very good.
0: All right, 610-660-9333, caller number 18. We're going to set you up. In the meantime, I think it's time to open up my brain a little bit and tell
4: my
0: you.
4: My mind is a raging torrent, flooded with rivulets of thought, cascading into a waterfall of creative alternatives.
5: The stream of consciousness nerd.
0: Whatever pops up in my mind, we will talk about. We're going to start with a strange beauty trend that's been spreading online. Some young men are cutting.
1: Oh, come on now.
0: Or shaving their eyelashes.
1: Okay. So we had the looks maxing, which is Clavicula was talking about hitting his jawline with a mallet,
3: right,
1: to make him look more attractive.
0: Mm-hmm.
1: And this thing is kind of different.
0: This is all part of maxing. This is all part of, you know, whatever. I think that's, when have we not all, when has there not been a concern about how we look? Why is looks maxing all of a sudden?
1: Exactly.
0: An umbrella term to put it under, but it
1: is, by the way,
0: for whatever.
1: Long lashes a desirable thing?
0: I believe so too, Steve, but it.
3: Sorry,
1: that was me. I was just soloing.
3: Oh. You couldn't hear it on the air. You can only hear it in your headphones. My bad, guys.
0: I have always thought, yeah, I guess that some see it as feminine, Steve, because women go with long eyelashes.
1: Guys who are considered attractive throughout history, they always seem to have long lashes.
0: Yeah, well, listen, there are some very handsome men sometimes have a very feminine attributes to them as well that make them attractive, whether you like it or not.
1: Like Wallace Shawn.
0: Exactly like Wallace
3: Shawn. I have never actually paid attention at all, ever, to my eyelashes. Eyebrows, on the other hand, I have to shave them. In fact, I was at the gym yesterday. I was like, Jesus Christ, my right eyebrow is like way out of control.
1: Sucks. It sucks.
3: It was in my field of vision.
1: It gets in your eye. Yeah. It looks like a piece of lumber in front of you.
3: Yeah.
0: I'll every now and then I'll get like one rogue eyebrow, hair that is like, it looks like it's a foot long. Yep. I mean, like, dear dude, God, how did that thing sprout?
1: And you pull it and one leg raises.
0: Forget it. Yes.
1: Yeah. I mean, it's
0: rooted deep. Uh-huh.
1: And how is nature determining that? It looks like it's trying to escape your head.
0: It is. It is. So, yeah, Casey, when I every Sunday when I do my actual trimming of my beard, not the shaving around it, I make sure that I run that razor across the eyebrows as well. And then here's another lovely thing for those who get to a certain age is ear hair.
1: The ears.
0: Ear hair.
1: Yeah.
0: You know, I'll be looking in the mirror and if it's like I'll see one or two hairs that have gotten so long that I'm like, how long has that been there?
1: And why didn't anyone tell me?
0: Why didn't anyone tell me that I have these bizarre weeds growing out of my ears?
1: It's like they're Ewoks on my head.
6: That's what your wife is for.
0: Yeah, I know.
6: You know, because I'm not going to say it, you know?
2: I'll say it.
0: Yeah. Right, thank you.
1: Thank you, Marissa.
2: I'm looking out for you guys.
0: Yeah.
1: So, Marissa, for you, an attractive man, long lashes,
2: I thought you were
1: going
2: to say an Italian woman. Well, because that's a whole
1: Is you an Italian woman?
2: No, I totally see exactly what Preston was saying, that it probably just looks pretty. And guys are wanting to not look pretty.
0: Right. But there are pretty boys. There are guys look good.
1: Rob Lowe.
0: By the way, have you ever, going back to the ear thing for a moment?
1: Yeah.
0: And somebody listening probably has. Have you ever cut your ear shaving?
1: Yes. Yes.
0: No,
1: and it bleeds and it bleeds and it bleeds. You know,
0: so you just go over there, take the razor to do a quick little trim down, and all of a sudden slice. Ah, son of a bitch. Yeah.
1: So you get it around.
0: Hey, what happened to your ear? I cut my ear shaving. I was shaving my ears.
1: You get it around the rim, but then like I remember like my grandfather had like it was like a cord like of hair sticking out of his actual ear hole.
6: Yeah.
1: And I'm wondering what that was about. I haven't had that yet.
6: That reminds me of a friend of mine in high school who he'd shaved his unibrow and he cut himself shaving it.
0: Oh.
6: And then like when people like, I was shaving my eyebrows. I was like, dude, like make something up. You know what I mean? Yeah. At that point, you just lie about it. Like my cat scratched me. I don't really care.
1: Yeah.
6: You know?
1: I was defending someone in a fight.
6: Yeah.
2: Waxing some parts of your face are not super healthy, but there are videos on Instagram that get me of people who have like, especially guys have their whole face waxed and then the sticks up their nose and sticks in their ear. And it's just like pull.
0: I love those.
2: Yes.
0: Especially when they're screaming.
2: Yes.
0: It's hilarious. The nose, and I don't think I could do the nose wax thing. That's.
1: You're ripping the hair out.
0: Every now and then I get an errant, you know, nose hair and then I yank it and I'm like, that hurts, man.
1: And by the way, you need that. That's a filtering.
0: It actually is.
1: Yeah, the cilia.
0: When they get long and they're sticking out of there, it's just disgusting. So
2: yeah, but then sometimes you get a little pimple when you pull one out.
6: Yeah.
0: Yeah.
2: You ever get that?
0: Yeah, absolutely.
2: It sucks. It sucks.
0: That is not a good thing. So, by the way, I cut myself, actually, I cut my lip the other day while I was shaving. I was trimming my mustache and I cut my lip and I'm like, okay, whatever. Man, that thing lightly bled for hours.
1: Yeah.
0: Hours. What is the name of that pen or pencil type of thing?
1: I know what you're
0: talking about. It's got a very specific name.
1: They're
0: kind of hard to find.
1: Yeah, but they supposedly work well.
0: That will stop the bleeding because the old piece of toilet paper thing does not really work. It will stem it for a moment.
1: Yeah.
0: But the moment you peel it off, it can start bleeding again. Marissa is pulling it up. The styptic pencil.
1: That's a problematic name.
0: Styptic. I need to get one of those.
1: Styptic.
0: It says it uses active ingredients like aluminum sulfate or potassium alum to instantly seal minor cuts and nicks.
1: You know what works well? Flex Seal.
0: Flex Seal.
1: Yeah.
0: Ooh, doggy. Just cut myself and fix that up.
1: Yeah, doggy.
0: So, by the way, videos of these people trimming their eyelashes have popped up on TikTok and other social media sites within the last year and have since gained attention around the world. Doctors warn that eyelashes are not just for looks, since they help keep dirt, sweat, dead skin, and even some UV rays away from the eyes. Cutting them very short can actually lead to irritation, infections, discomfort as well. While using, of course, sharp tools close to the eye can be dangerous.
1: Yes.
0: Cut your eyeball.
1: I'm not a fan.
0: Eyelashes eventually grow back, but the process can take several months once you do that, by the way.
1: Have you ever worn fake eyelashes?
2: All the time.
1: All the time, okay.
2: Yeah.
1: And how I mean, are they fairly prominent, or I don't know how these things are selected.
2: Yeah, you can tell. It's kind of like putting extensions in your hair.
1: Okay.
2: Like, right. it becomes much more fuller.
1: Okay.
7: Do you remember women used to pluck their eyelashes?
1: Yes.
7: Back in the day.
1: What was that about?
7: I don't know.
1: Yeah. Eyelashes.
7: Eyelashes.
1: Yeah.
7: Which is weird. Maybe there was errant ones that they would get rid of, but that was back in, like, Marissa, like the 60s and 70s.
2: Okay.
1: I can't stand
7: plucking eyelashes.
1: When as we say, when that eyelash curls around into your eye, it's the worst.
7: Yep. It feels like there's a cinder block in there. Yep. So anyhow, people are cutting their eyelashes. Guys
1: don't get it.
7: They think it makes them look masculine.
8: All right.
7: All right, moving on.
5: The stream of consciousness there.
7: So transit fans... And there are transit fans out there. SEPTA's old stuff is inspiring a sale of vintage items from its vaults this month, marking the first time in more than six decades that Philly's fleet has held anything close to a garage sale. It's called Retro-O-Mania. And the sale began online back on the 14th. Decommissioned transit signs are selling out for up to $350 a pop.
1: I could see
7: I remember
1: this.
7: A couple of years ago, we talked about some SEPTA stuff that was going up for sale. And it was there are big, big fans of these old products.
1: Especially if you perhaps rode that line or that has some sort of, you know, I proposed on that line. I plucked my eyebrows on that line.
7: So signs for the Broad Street line have been among the hottest ticket items. Other available products include old street and transit maps and vintage TransPass design sheets as well. The early success of the online sale has SEPTA store manager Allie Floyd and store supervisor Melissa Smalls excited for the in-person sales, which is going to be at the store on October 2nd and 3rd. So they have this event coming up.
1: So I wonder if they ever, I'm sure they do at some level, like streetcars or actual, you know, I mean, you've seen diners that were made from railroad cars.
7: Yeah.
1: Where do you get those?
7: Yeah, I wonder, after they have, you know, have pulled everything out or repurposed those. If there's anything, can you buy a shell of that for, you know, whatever, for, you know, either a restaurant or using it as a storage space? I don't really know.
1: A dungeon?
7: Since taking over the SEPTA store at the agency's headquarters on Market Street near 12th in Center City in 2021, Floyd has reinvigorated the agency's merchandise and fan base with wildly popular items like viral pint glasses and must-have ugly Christmas sweaters. Mm. But the vintage sale was inspired squarely by its customers. Over the last 2 years, as SEPTA rebranded the names of its lines and signage, like switching the Broad Street line to the B, SEPTA fans have inquired about what's happening with the signs and with the old names on them. So Small said, when people started noticing the stations were switching over, a lot of people were coming into the store and asking what we were doing with the signs coming down. And they said, we've got with our wayfinding team and asked what the plans were, and they said that they could get them to us if we wanted them.
1: Are you attracted to stuff like that? Like, Marissa got me a few years ago, and I love them, Marissa. It's a sign that says Manayunk and one that says Mount Airy. And, I you know, those are the two most recent towns, and it's just a kind of a cool thing.
7: Yeah, I like those things. I always loved on American Pickers.
1: Yeah.
7: When they would go in and find vintage signs and stuff. I always thought those were really cool. And I mean, like, you know, SEPTA, really not me. I don't really use mass transit. So that particularly wouldn't be much to me. But yeah, I like vintage signs and representations of things that, like, I've used and products that I've kind of identified with be kind of neat.
1: Yeah. I think at our heart, where, like, I could go to April Margera's?
6: Oh, Rose Hip.
1: Right, and it's all that sort of stuff, antiques and stuff, right?
6: Yeah. Marissa, you ended up getting me the SEPTA bathing suit, which I actually wore this summer.
2: Oh, yeah?
6: Yeah, and I got it, dude, so many people commented on it. But that, so it's the entire SEPTA rail map on the bathing suit.
1: That's cool.
6: And they have it on a pillow. They have it on a bedspread. Like, you can get a duvet set with that. Like, that was really cool.
7: Do you have a picture of that?
6: I
7: want to see the like the bedspreads and stuff, and
6: that's pretty cool, isn't it?
7: Oh, that's awesome!
6: And it's only $40.
2: I recommend the store for anybody. It's great for Christmas gifts.
1: This particular store he's talking about,
2: it's right on Market Street, right by the Lowe's. And it's so fun. Like, these signs sold out instantly. That's how much it means to people.
7: Yeah, I do like the look of like, subway maps and train maps and stuff like that. They're kind of cool.
1: Just doing that. You know, it's a lot of fun, too. A lot of people don't, and they'll totally bypass this as a thing to do on the weekends. Grave robbing.
7: Sure.
1: The stuff that you will find.
7: Talk about vintage.
1: Oh, my God.
7: Oh, you can go way back.
1: It's just the best.
7: Smalls and Floyd took their customers' curiosity.
1: Look at this, a ring.
7: As a sign, and went full steam ahead with a vintage sale, digging up other items from SEPTA's warehouse.
1: So digging up
7: street and transit maps from 1966 to 1999, which were priced at $25 each, have already sold out. But a Delco public transit map and guide from the 2010s is still available. There's also plenty of vintage TransPass sheets from 1993 and 1994, still for sale at $50 each.
1: Do you remember when I was getting my kitchen redone and I found an old train schedule, SEPTA train schedule from 1970? Yeah. It had the line, it had the advertisements on it. I loved it.
7: Was that in the same spot you found those pictures?
1: Yes.
7: Yeah. And then we tracked down some of those.
1: We did track
7: pictures.
1: Down,
2: I mentioned years ago on the air here that I was looking for tokens because I wanted to make jewelry out of them.
7: Yeah.
2: Oh, somebody mailed me tokens from her grandmother's house that she had found.
7: Okay.
2: And it was so cute, so grandmother-y. She taped them to a index card. Yeah. So I received an index card with like a dozen tokens taped to it. But I can't find anyone to make jewelry out of it.
7: Really?
2: Yeah. I thought I could find somebody to... I have this ring that's a nickel that's kind of pressed, or someone to put a hole in it and put it around a necklace.
7: Okay.
2: And no one's been able to do it so far.
7: How did you dig around trying to find somebody?
2: I went to the punk rock flea market and asked all the jewelers there.
1: I love it. That's creative. I saw a documentary once about this guy who, to kind of remember the women he had in his life, he would make suits out of their skin.
6: Oh, yeah. Wow. I remember that.
1: It's the way to remember them.
7: Oh, Ed. I remember that.
1: Yeah.
6: Hey, Maris, you should go and get the equipment yourself and make it yourself. No?
2: Have we had enough jewelry makers on the show?
6: Yeah.
2: Maybe I should ask them.
7: So among the most popular items were what SEPTA calls its lollipop signs, the circular plastic signs ringed with green with the SEPTA logo in the center. They sold for $350. And the Broad Street Line signs, which range from $125 to $350 as well. They have, as of Friday, they have sold more than 100 signs. They dropped a new batch of signs into the mix, prototypes with the current names of the lines on them for $50 each. And those haven't been as popular as the old signs.
1: So I'm woefully unaware of the various train lines. I never use them around here.
7: Yeah. Right.
1: What's the closest near you out in Harleysville, Preston?
7: The Lansdale.
1: The Lansdale?
7: Yeah, the Lansdale station is the closest. And we've used it a couple of times.
1: You have?
7: But never with any regularity. There were just a couple of rare times when I took the train. But if I had a... If I had a station that was even a little closer, I'd consider taking that in to the city. When I have to go into the city for an event, I just loathe it. I hate traffic. I can't stand it. And you never know what you're going
1: to
7: get.
1: So you
7: and
1: don't enjoy being in bumper-to-bumper traffic for hours at a time?
7: Sometimes it's 45 minutes, sometimes an hour and a half, man. And that's a chunk of time. And
1: sucks.
7: So I always plan on the hour and a half thing, on the off chance that it might end up being like that. So if I had a train line right by me, I'd be there all the time. So the in-person sale at the SEPTA store will include merchandise similar to the online sale, with along with vintage apparel. The preview is 10 a.m. to 4 p.m. October 2nd at the store, with the main sale taking place 10 a.m. to 4 p.m. October 3rd. And Floyd recommends getting there early.
1: And the guy's name is Floyd.
7: His name is awesome. Floyd.
1: Yeah. Say some signs.
7: All right. Let's see what else we got.
8: The Stream of Consciousness Nerd.
7: Liverpool, New York has been named the nicest place in America for 2026.
1: Wait a second.
7: By Reader's Digest.
1: The Beatles were from New York.
7: No one even knew that.
1: I never picked up on that.
7: The community was recognized for its strong culture of volunteerism and neighborhoodly generosity, including a local cobbler who has donated more than 300,000 pairs of shoes and a volunteer group that helps residents with home repairs and other needs. Liverpool was chosen from hundreds of reader submissions by a panel that included Craig Melvin and author Mitch Albom.
1: He
7: wrote
1: really?
7: Tuesdays with Maury.
1: Right.
7: So I just read, I had a, I just finished a book that a friend of mine suggested, and the description of this town I'm sure that it's fictional. I didn't look into whether it's real or not. Just made me want to live there.
9: Oh, yeah?
7: It's called Theo of Golden.
9: Theo!
7: Yeah, I know. I know.
9: Theo of what?
7: Of Golden.
9: Golden!
7: Yeah.
9: Like Colorado?
7: No, Golden... Is it Georgia or Virginia? I can't remember. And
1: just a very rustic...
7: Just very nice. Like, nice people.
1: Pleasantville?
7: It's described... Yeah, kind of like that. Yeah. It's described beautifully. It's a smaller town.
1: A hamlet?
7: If you will.
1: Yes.
7: Yes.
1: And an omelet?
7: Like that. And an omelet all in one. You got to break a few eggs, but it works out pretty
1: Grand slam?
7: Nice. I don't know if it was real or not, but I love the idea of a picturesque town. Now,
1: I do, too.
7: The cynic in me makes me go, yeah, there's dicks everywhere.
1: You know... When you take a picture of Derry, it looks wonderful.
7: Yeah, right?
1: Until
7: yeah.
1: you realize there's a crazed clown eating the children.
7: Yeah, exactly.
1: And that's part of the thing. You talk about, you know, the story of Peyton Place and these bucolic, beautiful places. And what is the seething underlying secret? But sometimes we lived, growing up, we lived in one of what was deemed one of the 25 most picturesque towns in America, Northport. A little, you know, harbor town that was gorgeous. And you just go there and you just felt good.
7: Yeah. Marissa looked it up. It's Golden, Georgia.
1: Golden, Georgia.
7: By the way, it's they're going to make it into a movie, and Tom Hanks is going to play Theo.
2: Aw, Theo!
7: Yeah, exactly. I don't know if Kaz is going to be in it or not.
1: No, I don't think so. He's got a couple of issues.
7: So other finalists of nicest place in America included communities and organizations in Baltimore, Portland, back home in Oregon.
9: Okay.
7: Oregon, by the way. So Charleston,
10: back home to Oregon,
7: Arkansas, and Swanville, Minnesota.
1: Swanville?
7: Oh, wait, Charleston, Arkansas. I'm sorry, I said Charleston, and then I said Arkansas, like it's a town.
11: Stop looking at me, Swan.
7: And Swanville, Minnesota, yes. So these are smaller towns, and for whatever reason, they have ranked. I don't even know where. I assume it's more upstate New York. I don't know. Liverpool, New York.
1: I'm from New York, and I'm not familiar with Liverpool, New York.
2: I Googled it. It's right above Syracuse.
7: Okay. Syracuse-ish. Yeah.
2: But so this speaks to you, Preston. So you can go to Columbus, Georgia, which is the inspiration for Golden.
7: Oh.
2: And then you can go to the Fountain City Coffee, which is the inspiration for the Chalice.
7: Oh, my God. Oh, my God. Hang on. Hold on. I got to see these pictures.
1: So this is the book you're reading?
7: Dude, that is exactly... what it looked like in my mind. Wow. That's crazy.
2: So it was his hometown that he was basing the book after.
7: Okay.
2: Or the town after.
1: So what you were envisioning when you were reading this is what these photographs look like to you?
7: Yep. Yep. In this coffee shop called The Chalice.
1: Is it possible you've been there in another life?
7: Maybe. It might be like, like Brigadoons.
1: Yes, absolutely.
7: Or Schmigadoons.
1: Schmigadoon. Number
7: every 100
1: of years.
7: Or something. Yeah. All right. Anyhow, if you get a chance, visit Liverpool, New York. It's the nicest place in America.
11: I swear by it.
7: For those who did not know. All right. Let me get to another thing.
12: The stream of consciousness, sir.
7: I'm sure you saw this, Steve. Microsoft has filed a patent application for a system that would place ads in PC and console games during breaks the game itself identifies.
1: Yes.
7: Instead of interrupting play on a fixed schedule, the system would use game data to find a natural break, such as after a boss fight or while a new level loads, and then you would have commercials on your video game.
1: So if they reduce the price of the game and you can buy, like there are two tiers, but I think if you're paying for the game, keep the goddamn commercials out of it.
7: Absolutely.
1: Especially at the price you're paying for those games. Now, if a game that you would spend $60 for to play, they make it $10, but you get commercials, maybe there's something there.
7: The filing points to a possible ad-supported model for PC and console games that is less disruptive than the approaches commonly used in mobile titles. So if you're on your phone, sometimes an ad will pop up in the middle of gameplay.
1: Do you know, as I've thought about it further, and we talked about this a while ago, the elimination of physical media by Sony.
7: Yes.
1: And the PlayStation and all, that's pissing me off now.
9: Yeah.
1: Yeah, because stuff like this. This will start to encroach into it, and they'll keep jamming this stuff in there and making the experience less enjoyable.
7: Yep.
13: I try to live my life as a kind, caring human being, but this stuff pisses me off so much. Like, they're getting rid of physical media, like trying to, you know, listen, the gaming industry needs to figure out, you know, how to make more revenue and do different things. This is not a way to go about it. This is moving more people to move away from it.
1: Yeah.
13: I just want to play my damn video game.
7: Yeah.
1: Agreed.
2: How often do each of you pause a video game in one session of play?
0: Oh, not often.
2: Not often.
1: You jump in, you play a little bit, and then you stop.
2: And then you exit. Because I remember when I first saw an ad on streaming, when you paused or hit stop of a play, I thought that was genius.
1: Yeah.
2: So, like, if you're watching a television show and or a movie and you hit pause to go up, there'll be an ad that pops up.
9: Yeah.
2: It's a static graphic.
7: Okay.
2: Like, it could be for laundry detergent. Yeah. Or
7: okay.
2: Something like that.
7: Okay. That wouldn't bother me.
1: No.
7: That would not bother me in the slightest bit. And that is a less intrusive way to get a message.
1: It's basically just a screen.
7: Yeah.
2: Pretty creative.
6: Yeah. But if we allow this to happen as consumers, then it's only going to get worse.
7: Sure.
1: You got a robot dog with a machine gun mounted in your living room.
6: Right, but I'm not a gamer, so this doesn't affect me at all, not even a little bit. But I'm irate on your behalf.
1: Yes.
6: And I'm saying, if they start to do this, then you guys as consumers of video games need to protest and not purchase.
1: When we take it to the streets.
6: Yeah.
1: Yeah.
6: Well, I don't think you have to do that yet. I think a silent protest and, you know, just don't buy.
1: Don't buy it, yeah. I don't know. We'll see. On that level, Marissa, where you pause the screen, you go into the bathroom, and they throw up a picture of a dessert topping or whatever, that's fine. But when you're, I don't know, there's something about the notion of they're just jamming as much as they can into the stuff. That's what upsets me.
7: The application titled Contextually Aware Management of Interactive Software Application Access.
1: Yeah, it's easy.
7: Describes a way to support free-to-play games without inserting ads at random points in a session. So this is talking about free-to-play games. Under the proposed system, players would receive an initial period of ad-free access. That could be a set amount of time, such as 30 minutes, or an allowance tied to game progress, such as completing a full level. As the period nears its end, the system would wait for the game to reach a suitable pause point. The patent identifies examples, including the end of a boss fight, a completed quest, the end of a cutscene, and a loading screen as well. So these are mainly for free games is what they're saying.
1: Okay.
7: Yeah.
1: All right, well, that's a caveat that makes a difference. Mm-hmm. All right. And I don't play mobile games. I don't play games on my phone. I know that they're usually jammed with a lot of commercials for you to make in-game purchases, correct?
7: Yes. Mm-hmm. Yes, and also just regular ads, too, for other games.
1: For other games.
7: A lot of times those are,
1: I'm not that, like, if you're playing a Zelda game and you've been whisked away into this alternate reality and you're loving it, and then a commercial for Tide comes up, that to me is disruptive.
7: Yeah, I agree.
1: You know?
7: They might stick with products, obviously, that are going to speak to the gamer.
1: Right.
7: You know?
1: And Tide does speak to Zelda.
7: Yeah, it does. So, anyhow, they're working on this patent. And like I said, you know, it says that it's for free game play, but, you know. Now we're sitting, remember these tiers on streaming?
1: Yes.
7: Commercials in there, you know, that they're going to charge more for it. So it's only a matter of time before it's on non-free games as well. So, all right, these are just things that have popped up in my head. So that's all we have time for.
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7: We got guests and things and people and stuff that we got to get to. 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By the time we get back, should be about time to give you a keyword and your shot at winning $1,000. 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

0: WMMR, Cold Hard Biatch. It is 7:59 and 20 seconds, which means you're 40 seconds away from winning $1,000 with Totally Presto. Let's get a look at traffic, then we'll move that along expeditiously. Marissa, what's happening?
1: Starting to see a lot of volume out there. We're slowing on the Blue Route southbound between the Turnpike and Conshohocken. Then on the Vine Street eastbound, right before 8th Street, there is an accident on the shoulder. We're jam starting at the Schuylkill. The Google eastbound is slowing from the Blue Route out to Belmont and the Boulevard out to Vine, then westbound from Vera to Vine Street and City Avenue out to Gladwin, then 95 southbound from Cottman Avenue to the Betsy Ross Bridge. And the New Jersey Turnpike southbound right before Route 73, exit 4, there is an overturned tractor trailer on the shoulder causing some delays. This traffic report is brought to you by Terminex. 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That's TerminiX.com. And that's your traffic on 93. 93.3 WMMR.
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0: 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Well, a Texas driver apparently needed a bathroom so badly, police say he intentionally crashed into a Kroger grocery store after finding the doors locked.
5: Man, that's bad.
0: The bizarre wreck happened about 4:30 a.m. Sunday morning in Rosenberg. Police say the man deliberately accelerated into the store, causing major damage to the pharmacy entrance. Investigators said the driver needed to use the restroom and became upset
6: everywhere
0: when he couldn't get inside. Police released photos showing extensive damage where the vehicle smashed through the building.
6: Everywhere! Damn it!
0: Authorities did
6: shit on the windows! Oh my God!
0: The authorities.
6: My house is full of shit! He shit everywhere!
0: Authorities.
6: But did, he shit all over the wall!
0: They didn't identify the driver or say whether he will face charges, and they haven't said whether anyone was injured or not.
5: I can't say I have not been maybe on the precipice of driving into a store window. You know, when you're going and that kicks in, you're like, dear God, please help me.
0: Yep. I'm kind of conflicted on how I feel about that.
5: I just think there's probably a better way to go about it.
0: All right, listen to this. Thieves who stole two trailers from a self-driving truck company called Plus AI may have thought they were grabbing valuable NVIDIA equipment, but they ended up hauling away about 20 tons of sand.
7: Oh, my God.
0: So, you know, all these tractor trailers have been ripped off.
5: Right, right. So
0: they've been getting, a cache of great stuff. Well, this was sand. The trailers marked with Plus AI and NVIDIA logos were taken from Fremont, California testing site after thieves apparently broke their locks and hooked them to their own tractors. Plus AI uses the sand to simulate real cargo during testing.
5: I love this. I thought, would they have done something like purposefully doing a decoy truck? But no, it's just happenstance, right?
0: Yep. Hours later, a company executive's friend spotted the trailers parked nearby in Newark.
5: That's great.
0: And police recovered them after the thieves apparently opened the backs, discovered the worthless cargo, and abandoned them. No arrests have been made as of yet. Well, there's a Christmas tradition from Spain and Portugal that involves a decorated log that children feed, cover with a blanket, and later encourage to poop candy out.
5: What?
0: It's known as Caja Tio.
5: So this log poops candy?
0: Yeah, the log is given a face and arms and then cared for during the weeks leading up to Christmas. On Christmas, children sing a song, tap the log with sticks, and it produces sweets as a resort for their reward for their attention. Famadillo highlights a commercial version called the Christmas Poop Log, which turns the custom into a family activity.
5: We need to start that tradition here, or at least follow that tradition.
0: A storybook is sold separately, while a larger kit includes the book, a wooden log, dowels, paint, a Santa hat, felt glue, and googly eyes, so families can build and decorate their own.
5: I think that beats the hell out of the elf on the shelf.
0: The product is meant to introduce children to the universe, the unusual holiday tradition, while creating a new Christmas activity at home.
5: Is there any other holiday legend that has the thing crapping out candy? That's the not only that one I've ever heard of.
0: Yep, I'm not familiar with any other
5: defecating holiday figure.
7: No, not like a deer poop or anything like that.
5: No.
0: All right, Manosobu Sato was just 26 years old when he took the stage at the 2009 Self-Pleasure-a-thon.
7: Wait, what?
0: For a record 9 hours and 58 minutes. Whoa. He spanked it, yes.
5: Man.
0: He beat his own record that he had set when he competed in 2008, lasting for 9 hours and 33 minutes.
5: So he's the GOAT?
0: Yep, winning the endurance category 2 years in a row now. Now, at 43 years old, the Malaysia-based CEO of Tenga Healthcare says that he joined the event hosted by the Center for Sex and Culture in San Francisco because he wanted to challenge the shame and taboo surrounding self-pleasure and encouraging people to talk more openly about sexuality.
5: Yeah, he might have gone a little overboard.
0: Even though the event itself was unusual and fun, the idea that pleasuring self should not be something that people have to feel ashamed of was something he said I genuinely believed in. He said that was a big part of why I wanted to participate.
5: Preston, he would need industrial drums of your hand moisturizer over there. Yeah. Now, to get through 9 hours.
0: 17 years on, this act is also known as gooning.
5: Gooning?
0: The internet slang term for a prolonged form of self-pleasure that focuses on edging, which is coming close to climaxing but pulling back to achieve a trance-like pleasure state.
7: Well, I've never,
0: it was also
7: never heard of that before.
0: Predicted to be one of the hottest sex trends of this year.
5: Gooning?
0: But while, edging. While Masanobu's pleasure record taught him some important lessons about sexual gratification, what was immediately obvious was the toll it took on his body. He said, that part of my body was under a lot of stress. I remember that
5: my balls.
0: The surface of it looked dark and worn.
5: Of course.
0: Almost like it had been through a battle. He said, I felt like a wounded soldier.
5: It's not meant for that.
0: No.
5: Well, what are you good for? 3 or 4 hours at most, right?
0: Yeah, sure. He was also completely exhausted. He said, my concentration, my physical energy were also used up. He said, if you keep giving the same kind of stimulation for a very long time, it could put stress on the skin, the nerves, and muscles as well.
5: This dude must look like Popeye at this point.
0: So he did it for 9 hours and 58 minutes.
5: I mean, at a certain point,
0: why not go 2 more minutes and get to 10?
5: Yeah.
0: You know?
5: Why not? But I mean, that must be, at a certain point, it has to be excruciating.
7: Well, I mean, yeah. Yes. It's just a rug burn? Like, yeah.
5: Was he using a rug?
0: I don't know. I don't think so. All right, one last story, and then we got to wrap it up. A birthday night out in Norwich, UK, turned into a scene straight out of Gotham City when a man dressed as Batman chased a suspected handbag thief through the streets. Sonny Mason was attending a friend's costume party Saturday night when he saw a woman's handbag being snatched following an argument outside a club.
8: Tell me, do you bleed? You will.
0: Mason took off after the suspect while still in his Caped Crusader costume. The pursuit quickly turned into a full comic book lineup with Mason joined by friends dressed as Mr. Fantastic, Poison Ivy, and Cyclops.
8: And I'm a world record self-pleasure holder.
0: During the pursuit, the group flagged down police officers for catching up with the suspected thief, but he no longer had the handbag. A tip then pointed them towards Norwich Cathedral, where the missing bag had been placed on top of a high flint wall about 300 meters away.
5: To the cathedral, old chum.
0: When attempts to knock it down with a roll of toilet paper went nowhere.
5: That's the way Batman would do it.
0: Mason climbed the wall himself and brought it back down. Police said that they returned the handbag to its owner.
5: I'm just glad to make a difference.
0: With everything still inside, Mason said, I hope I can inspire people to be a little bit more like Batman, not so much the running around in the dark in a costume.
5: Quick, Robin, the toilet paper.
0: But helping others out. I didn't expect to be scaling up a wall. He said, everyone needs a little bit of Batman. You have to be brave, bold, and kind.
5: He's right.
0: I would hope everyone else would do the same, whether or not they were wearing a cape or a cowl. The police confirmed someone approached officers that night seeking help finding a missing handbag, and they managed to return it to its owner.
5: I wonder how many people around the world, because there are people who are sort of faux, you know, Batman and Batwomen, who dress up as their superheroes of choice and do this stuff.
0: Yep, do not know, but that guy actually pulled it off. And there you go. That is what I have in the bizarre file for you this morning. All right, there is an event that's coming up this weekend. It's the 20th annual event that they are holding, and it will be on Saturday. The event will be, well, let's get the information. Yeah. It's at the Navy Yard, but we have right here the senior manager and community engagement director of PAWS, Allison Lamond.
9: Yay!
0: Is joining
9: having
0: us.
9: Me.
0: And we are talking about the Muttstra.
9: We are. 20th year. So exciting.
0: Wow.
9: Yeah. So this Saturday at the Navy Yard, we are really, really excited. We're hoping for a really beautiful day.
5: It looks that way.
9: I'm hoping. Yeah, fingers crossed.
5: Looks like a perfect autumn day.
9: Fantastic. That's all we can ask for.
5: Yeah.
9: But yeah, bring your dog. If you don't have a dog, we'll have adoptables available for you. Registration opens at 11, strut kicks off at 12.
5: And so I'm going to be there as I host part of the day. And then Kristen Herman from Ben and MGK, she's there as well. And she handles the costume contest part of the thing. The Muttstrut itself is very cool. You have the mummers leading the whole group of people walking their dogs on a nice, you know, walk around the Navy Yard area there. So, and yet, what I'm really impressed with is how much the vendors and different things for the dogs to do, how that's increased over the years.
9: Absolutely, yeah. So we have a lot of activities for the dogs. Some they're better at than others. But we try to make it like a carnival atmosphere. We're also, we brought lure coursing back last year, which if you're not sure what that is, basically it's like a little piece of fabric that's attached to a machine that sort of jerks around in a large open space so the dogs can run and play and have a great time, all fenced off. But yeah, it's a really, really fun day. Dogs usually go home very tired, so a great way to spend a Saturday.
5: It's run really well. And explain what PAWS does for people who aren't familiar with the mission of PAWS.
9: Absolutely, absolutely. So PAWS is Philadelphia's largest rescue partner of Animal Care and Control, which is the city's animal control facility. And we really have a knack for taking the animals who need it the most. So animals who are maybe sick or injured or tiny, tiny kittens. People are surprised when I say that they're most at risk. But we try to take the animals that need our help the most and get them adopted. And on Saturday, we will have some pups available for adoption in our adoption tent. So I hope you come out and learn a little bit more about how to get involved.
5: It's a good way to go out and kind of meet a dog, walk the dog around a little bit and experience it. And I've been to just all of them, save for just a couple. And I've been doing this for years, and I always see dogs getting adopted. Mm-hmm. It's wonderful.
9: Yeah, it's
0: how long is the strut, the actual walk itself?
9: So the actual walk itself is about a mile and a half. Okay. But as I mentioned before about trying to help creatures that need us most, that also means senior pups. So we have a little shortcut for them. And maybe for some people who are a little tired as well. But we have, it's just about a mile and a half, and it's along the water. It's absolutely gorgeous. We'll
5: and
9: have
5: food
9: trucks. It's flat, no hills, nothing crazy. We'll have food trucks. We also have Dock Street Beer Garden this year. Activities for kids. We have ornament painting. And another favorite activity for the pups is paw painting. So we dip their little feet in paint and they make their own little portraits of their feet for us. So it's really silly.
5: Let's pet owners get goofy. I mean, like I look at these animals wearing costumes. I'm like, oh, you poor bastard.
0: But, I know.
5: But it's adorable.
0: Hilarious.
5: Yeah, you can't help it. And then some creative stuff. But again, the end goal is to raise money to fund this. And, you know, the work you guys do is great. And it again, you will feel good. It's just a wonderful time. So,
9: absolutely.
5: And it's early.
9: It is. Yeah. Mm-hmm. Yeah, we're really excited.
0: If people don't get to register ahead of time, can you do it there on site as well?
9: You sure can. Okay. If you would like any more information about the event itself, the website is pawsmuttstrut.org. But we will be at the Navy Yard. You can walk right up. We're happy to register you. I highly recommend joining the costume contest. Extra points for creative homemade costumes for sure. Kristen is a great costume contest judge. So the more creative you are, group costumes, everything. So
0: I
9: come on out.
0: Desperately wish my dogs would wear costumes. It's so funny. They just they won't have any of it.
5: I mean, your dogs are so kinetic. They wouldn't stay on for a second.
0: No, not for a second. But I love videos of dogs, especially with like a human looking mask on their head, is just the funniest thing.
5: So my dog Kizzy is like Yellow Dog in Funny Farm.
0: You could just a lump.
5: You could staple things on her. It would be she's so cute. Yeah,
0: that's excellent. All right, well, we'll make sure we send people to pawsmuttstrut.org.
9: Yes, please.
0: And get all the information.
9: That
0: and make
9: sounds
0: sure
9: great.
0: And weather's going to be great. You guys.
9: Thank you. I
0: time.
9: Love this energy.
0: Thank you, Allison. Good
9: Thank
0: luck with
9: you
0: everything.
9: All so
0: Allison.
9: Much. Thank you.
0: From Paws, make sure you join her and Steve and the whole crew this Saturday. Hey, real quick before we break, there is a shout out I wanted to do. I got to throw some love to Jesse. He's one of the mechanics that works on all the MMR and Beasley radio station vehicles at Wynwood Park Automotive. It is his birthday today.
7: Oh,
0: hey. And according to, hit that again, Casey, if you wouldn't mind. According to Eric Simon, our promotions director, he always breaks our stones in the best way possible when we bring in the vehicles. And whatever is wrong with him this time. So he loves the President Steve Show, listens to us every single day. So, Jesse, happy birthday. We wish you a great one. And there's your shout out, my friend. We are going to take a quick break. We'll come back in just a moment. Don't forget, we have more chances for you to win some gift cards to our friends at Dolce Vitas by Nina's and some passes or some digital downloads of the end of Oak Street and some gift cards. And we have the president of the Sixers, Mike Ganzi, who's going to be joining us, too. We'll be back in a moment. Stay with us.
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0: It's the Preston and Steve Show. Hey, man, 824. We welcome you. We are giving away money again today. Day number two of Totally Prez Dough. And it's looking good, man. We love giving away this cash five times a day, Monday through Friday. Your next opportunity coming up at the 10 o'clock hour or right as 10 o'clock, right at 10 o'clock, as close to as we can get it. And then it happens throughout the day, noon, 3, 5 p.m. as well. Every single chance, we got a shot for you to win money. 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
2: Giving away a lot of stuff these days.
0: Yeah, I like that. We're going to have a look at traffic. That's free, too. Marissa, what's going on this morning?
3: It is free, and there's a lot of volume out there. I'm seeing a slowdown 295 northbound at Sloan Avenue, where an accident has blocked the left lane. We're jammed up on the Blue Route northbound from 95 to the Media Bypass and the southbound PA Turnpike out to Ridge. Accident on the shoulder of the Vine eastbound before 8th Street. It's jammed starting at 76. And then 76 eastbound from the Blue Route to Belmont, eastbound from the Boulevard out to Vine, westbound from Passyunk to Vine Street, and the Boulevard out to Gladwin, then 95 northbound. The off-ramp from Columbus Boulevard out to Vine Street is jammed, and southbound from Cotlin to the Vine. 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
0: All right, thanks, Marissa. So we will have the president of the 76ers joining us, Mike Ganzi. He just joined the team back in June, and he comes with a great track record, and obviously with LeBron and all the excitement yesterday. We're excited to talk to him. So we'll get to him in about a half hour or so.
2: Yeah, very cool.
0: But in the meantime, we have some other things to talk about. We have not done this in a while. It's one that we pull out on just rare occasions. But I have in my hand the Stack O' Topics.
4: Oh! This is Stack O' Topics.
0: Yes.
4: Here's a random topic.
0: All right, so in the stack that I have, Marissa, I want you to pull one out
3: of
0: here.
3: Oh, it's my turn?
0: Yeah,
2: I think it's
0: right.
2: I think it shows. It's only fair.
0: Yeah, so I will fan these out. I'm not gonna fan them all out. You ruffle around in here because there's a lot of pieces of paper, and I literally take the scrap paper or scratch paper, depending on what you like to call it. Mm-hmm. And I jot down whatever's on my mind at the time, and then I put it in the stack O topics.
2: All right, here's a lot of words on that one, Preston.
0: All right.
4: Here's a random topic.
3: Oh, I thought it was playing again.
0: No.
3: It's so actually
0: I pointed to you.
3: My handwriting. It says side gigs you've worked at since you were a kid.
0: Oh,
2: side now, gigs that you've worked at since you were a kid.
0: You had an example of this, which I found quite interesting. Do you remember it?
3: No.
0: Oh, my God. See, we write these down, and then we forget later on what the context was.
3: Sometimes you'll write a little context at the bottom in parentheses, and I can't remember what that was.
0: Essentially, it was somebody who had a full-time job.
2: Yep.
0: Okay, so they had a profession, but they still worked this part-time gig because they enjoyed it so much.
5: Yeah, we worked with somebody who, they worked at they had a full-time job with us at the radio station, but then they worked at the ice cream shop.
2: I was going to say the ice creamery at the top of Ridge.
5: Yeah.
2: Megan.
5: Yeah.
2: And she loved it and did it forever because she just had a blast.
0: All right, 610-660-9333. If you have a full-time job or this at some point in your life, you had a full-time profession, but you still did that part-time gig from time to time just because you loved it so much.
3: When you said we work with somebody, I immediately thought of Connor, our former assistant who worked at the Christmas tree farm stop for years.
5: Yeah.
3: And he kind of like worked his way up.
2: Yeah, he did. And I almost envied him because to me, that was sort of a romantic thing, being around the Christmas tree place and all of that stuff. But
0: did he do it because he liked it?
2: He did.
5: It was also cash money.
3: Yeah. Radio isn't the most lucrative of jobs.
0: You wouldn't do it if you didn't like it on some level, right?
2: Yeah. For many years, for me, and even though I was working in radio, I still kept my fluffing thing on the side.
5: Sure.
2: On adult film sites?
5: Yeah.
2: Listen.
0: You have to talk a lot. It keeps your mouth
2: in shape. Keeps me limber.
3: A lot of times, it's the people, or it's a family friend, or it's a best friend, or somebody, and you just continue to work at that store, or that stand.
0: Or a family business, too.
3: Yes.
2: Yep.
3: Yeah.
2: My brother-in-law, and sadly he's passed, and I think because he got rid of this when he retired, he had his full-time job, but he would work vending at the local sports
5: Comp,
2: or whatever, whichever one it was down there in Baltimore. and he loved it. He lived for it. And then when he retired, he thought, well, I stopped working. If I guarantee you, had he kept that, I can't guarantee, but I bet he would have lived years longer.
0: I wonder if some people do rideshare part-time.
2: We've talked about this. Yeah. We've talked about this, and you and I are eye to eye on this in that it seems like it would be kind of a, in an equalizer kind of way, yeah, a fun thing to do.
0: Maybe. Yeah. Because, well, first of all, you can do it on your own time. Yeah. You are your own boss, essentially. You set your hours. You do it when it's convenient for you. So that might make sense.
2: And if you're a people person, or at least, you know, yeah, like different stories or so on and so forth, yeah, I can see that.
0: I'm going to go to, we'll start with Zach, who's joining us. Hi, Zach, you're on the air. Good morning.
6: Morning, guys. How are you?
0: Good, buddy. All right. So can you jump in on this?
6: Sure can. I was working full time, but as a side gig, I worked for a concert promoter, getting to go to a lot of free shows.
0: Okay. So even though you held a full time job, you worked part time with a concert promoter. What was your gig with the concert promoter? What actually would you do?
6: I was security. I was doing pat down at the doors, barrier security, crowd surf catching,
2: so
6: security.
2: And you get to see the shows.
6: Absolutely. There were times they would cut us loose early, and I would just sit in the stands and watch the rest of the show until I went home.
2: So let me ask you, between your actual full-time job and this side thing, which did you prefer?
6: I really do miss those concerts, man.
2: Yeah. Yeah. So that's exactly in the wheelhouse of what we're talking about, that side thing that's so much fun or that you enjoy that you keep it even though it's not a career. Mm-hmm.
6: Yeah, I would have stayed longer, but it only paid enough for me to pay for parking and dinner that night. Yeah.
2: That's the downside.
0: Right, thanks, yeah, Zach. Yeah. Appreciate it.
3: My mom's best friend has a very lucrative real estate business, but for years she would work catering.
5: Okay.
3: Because it was her friend's business, and she would just kind of be on call and be available if she needed a server or a bartender.
5: Yeah.
2: I mean, there's some gigs that, if it's not like... The money's the draw. You know, you work just an hour or two or a couple hours and you're going to make some good money. So, yeah.
0: All right, we'll go next to George. Hey, George, good morning. You're on the air.
7: Hey, good morning. How you guys doing?
0: Good, buddy. All right. So what's your full-time job and your part-time passion gig?
7: I work for a financial software company, do quality control full-time. And on the weekends, I caddy. I work at golf clubs carrying golf bags. Been doing it since I was 14 or so. I'm 37 now.
0: Wow. And you have held on to that for that long. What is it that's kept you on, George?
7: I get to play at the country clubs for free on Mondays, and the pay is really nice.
0: Okay. Right. Yeah. I have flirted with the idea
2: of being a caddy.
0: Yeah. I won't, though. My knees are, forget it. Physically, it's because, George, you carry two bags at a time?
7: Yeah, sometimes you do two rounds a day if it's a big tournament. Yep. So 36 holes. The other weekend I did.
2: Dude, that's a lot of work.
7: 2 days. It's a lot. But, I mean, I'll pull in 3 days of work what I make in 2 weeks at my salary, full-time position.
2: So you've always said this, Preston, especially if you're a young go-getter, mm-hmm, and, you know, you're obviously your physical faculties are really where they need to be, you can pull in a lot of cash.
0: Yeah.
2: Now,
0: yeah, for sure.
2: Could you be a golf cart chauffeur, Preston?
0: Chauffeur. Right. That's not. Well, they do have something that's called a four caddy, and that is where you're not carrying the bags. You will jump onto the back of the golf cart and ride along with them as they go from shot to shot.
2: I see.
0: You'll find their golf balls for them.
7: I think that the Union League Club does that exclusively, the old Ace Club, because it's such a long course. It's not practical to have anybody carrying bags.
2: Okay,
7: on it.
2: So can you make
7: only four caddies?
0: Yeah, they got four caddies I've played at a few courses like Cricket Club. Will have four caddies from time to time. Yeah.
2: That's wild.
0: That sounds like that seems like a cool gig to me.
7: That's good if you can get hooked up. The only guys that do that regularly are guys that are lifers, and you know they're on their last legs getting out there, so they have members that have them regularly, and they'll try and hook them up with a clinic.
2: I imagine there's big demand for that. It's like Parliament. You have to wait till someone dies
0: before. Totally.
7: I guess so. But
0: good for you, George. Have you ever carried my bag before?
7: No, but some of my buddies over at Cricket Club have. I don't do it full time anymore. Like I said, it's only maybe 10 loops a season, mostly just so I can get out there and play for free.
2: Okay. Yeah, that's great, man. That's exactly what you're looking for.
0: Did I get decent feedback from those guys?
7: And they actually said you're a good golfer, too.
0: All right. Well, thank you, George. Appreciate it, brother.
2: Goddamn nightmare.
0: Take care, man. We'll see you.
2: Complaining about his knees.
0: Some people are a pain in the ass, but if I could do it, hindsight, I wish I would have done that years ago, been a caddy. I think I could actually be pretty decent as a caddy.
2: The chips might have fallen in a different direction, though.
0: Yeah.
8: Yeah, you know.
5: My buddy does that at Aronimink. So he full time. He works at Marriott and like in for corporate. And then he does that at Aronimink on the weekends. Yeah,
0: that's a good gig. Mm-hmm. All right, we'll go to Barry. Hi, Barry. Good morning.
9: Good morning, grandmother.
0: Grandmother.
2: Hi, grandma.
0: All right, Barry. What do you do?
2: Hi, grandma.
0: What's your full time job?
9: I'm a police officer.
0: All right. And what's your part time thing that you've held on to for a long time?
9: My side gig is I'm in the National Guard. I've been in for about 12 years.
0: And do you do it simply because, I mean, it's kind of tangential to what you do as a police officer, but what is the draw?
9: Bottom line up front, I'm a glutton for punishment.
2: Yeah.
9: I just love it. And God honest truth, it's really the, the camaraderie and the guys. In addition, the benefits that the Guard offers is second to none.
0: Huh.
9: Like, in terms of education benefits in the state and stuff like that.
0: What's your commitment? What are your requirements?
9: 1 weekend a month and about 2 weeks in the summer.
0: What happens on that weekend?
9: It depends on what your training is. It's your yearly training. Some months it's death by PowerPoint, or other months weapons training.
0: Okay, the weapons training's cool. But you are on call as well. Should you need to report, you will go, and I assume your job is okay with that?
9: Yeah. We're at the beck and call of both the president and the governor, so yep. Whatever they both see fit, they make us.
0: I've never thought about that, about how, if you have a full-time job and you're in the Guard and you get called up,
5: you're got to go.
0: You're not going to have any repercussions if there's a big deadline that needs to be met at work.
9: So luckily, there are many, many safeguards in place for that National Guardsman so that they can fulfill their commitment to the state. There's many like lawyers and programs in place to ensure that you don't get passed up on promotion,
0: right,
9: or lose out on pay or any benefit like that.
0: So you're protected. You're going off to fight the Ruskies. So
5: Ruskies
0: protecting us. No, that's cool. And what's if I may ask, is that a substantial amount of pay in the National Guard for that time commitment?
9: You're compensated.
0: Okay, you're compensated.
5: But the benefits make it worth it.
0: Right, right. Okay, yeah. Nice.
5: All right.
0: Cool, Barry. Appreciate it, man. Thanks, buddy. And that's one I hadn't considered. But yeah, technically it's part-time.
5: Yeah.
0: We'll go to Phil. We're going to move on to another topic in a moment, but let's go to Phil. Hi, Phil. You're on the air. Good morning, buddy.
10: Good morning.
0: Good morning. All right. So we're talking about somebody who's held on to, they have a full-time job, but you've held on to this part-time job for years and years because you love it. What is it?
10: I am the DJ at the roller rink.
0: Ooh, that's pretty cool. This next skate is a couple skate.
10: You know?
0: Yeah. Where, real quick, where, Phil?
10: So I do a couple different rinks. I do Skate 47 down in Franklinville, but I also do the Philly Skateplex, or the Palace, as some people may know it.
0: Sure.
2: So what's your full-time job?
10: I work for a company called Weinstein Plumbing Supply. I do bath design.
2: Do they know at the job that you're spinning the wheels of steel on the weekend?
10: Absolutely.
2: Yeah, very cool.
0: This is my roller skating jam right here, man.
2: Are you a roller skater yourself? Do you get some time out?
10: Oh, yeah.
2: All right, excellent.
10: I'll put my skates on in between songs. I'll put a song on, get my skates out there, go out, roll around, get a couple laps in, and then go back in and mix the next song.
2: Nice. That's pretty fun.
0: How many years you been doing that, Phil?
10: Since 1982.
0: Wow, dude.
2: Jesus.
0: That's fantastic. I love it, Phil.
2: 1982.
10: I would love to DJ your skate party if you guys ever decide to do it.
2: Are you flirted with that notion?
0: Do it.
11: Yeah, I'm sorry. Which rink do you work? Did you already
2: say two? Okay.
10: So, Philly Skateplex. Yeah. I know you've been up there.
0: It's formerly the Palace.
11: Oh, the Palace.
0: Yeah.
11: Okay.
0: Yeah.
10: Yes.
2: We have to do this,
0: Preston. Phil, email me. Email me, all right? Preston at WMMR.com.
10: Okay, will do.
0: All right, Phil. Thanks, buddy.
3: One more nostalgic one. And Casey, I wonder if you've heard from him. Do you remember Gary, who used to work here? He was in our traffic department.
11: Oh, yeah.
3: He was a lines judge Eagles.
0: Yeah.
3: And it was a job that his dad held, and then he was able to hand it off to him.
0: That's pretty cool.
3: And I wonder if he's still doing it, or if
11: you can always see him. Well, you would see him, because he was always on the Eagles sideline. Yeah. So whenever they went to the coach, he held, like, the first down marker.
3: Yeah. Like, when you have a cool job like that, you just can't quit it.
0: No. Yeah, hang on to it, especially if it's a fairly it's not a difficult gig. It's easy to hang on to.
11: Dude, my friend, for the last 28 years, I think this is going to be his 29th year, he does announcing at Sixers games.
0: That's a good point.
2: That is
0: it's a part-time job for Matt.
2: And it meant so much he unretired because of LeBron. Yeah.
0: One more time. Yeah. All right, why don't we do another topic?
11: All right.
0: Thank you.
8: Here's a random topic.
0: Real quick, actually, let me read a couple of these texts, Marissa. I didn't see this. Somebody says, I umpire youth baseball for like $75 a night. I love it. Somebody says, I've been a swim instructor for the Y for 24 years while working two other jobs because I love the kids. Another one says, I'm a full-time trash man. Side gig is a percussion director at Souderton High School.
11: Ah.
0: Another one says, I was a pool boy for 4 summers about 10 years ago. And to this day, I still have a small group of pools that I open, close, and work on every summer. And another guy said, I'm a diesel mechanic, and I still do on-call catering for a celebrity chef that I've worked with since college.
3: Wow.
0: All right, so those are part-time gigs people held on to for a long time. All right, Case, you're right next to me.
11: Okay.
0: So here you go.
8: Here's a random topic.
0: All right, Casey's reaching in anywhere you want. What you got?
11: This is Preston's handwriting.
0: Okay.
11: I have not turned off something for years. Okay. A light, a television, a computer.
0: Okay. So years and years ago, we talked about this, and there are people who will... It might have been Nick, who his family left their television on for... 20 years or something ridiculous like that. Like, just it never, ever, ever was turned off.
2: Like the switch or something was broken and they never got it fixed.
0: Yeah. The only thing that I can think of for me personally, by the way, call in with your response to that. 610-660-9333 is years ago, maybe it's been 15 years or so now, we have a hot tub. Never turned it off.
2: You've never turned it off?
0: One time.
2: Is that...
0: Well, okay, so... You can to do maintenance on it, which is only like once a year.
11: Uh-huh.
2: You mean if you have a Dookie incident?
0: No, just if you have to drain it.
2: Okay.
0: We turn it off. But that's it, just for that little bit. Otherwise, it never, ever, ever turns off. It did. One of the the boards fried on it.
2: Oh, yeah.
0: And that's the only issue we've had in like 15 plus years of having
2: this. Is that common practice to leave a...
0: Only if you want to use it year-round.
2: Okay.
0: Yeah, so it's hot all the time.
3: So when it snows, is there always like a big melted hole around it?
0: No. Yes. There's a slight little trench that goes around it. And there's also ice cubes that hang off because there's condensation that comes out of it.
2: That's pretty cool. Mm-hmm.
0: Also ice cubes that drip down the side.
2: How often do you use it during the winter?
0: In the winter? At least once a week, I get out there and jump in it. Yeah, for sure. I love when it snows. It's the best. It's
2: like I've wanted one forever.
11: Yeah.
0: Yep.
11: I'm changing my lights now, but my Delco trim lights I have not turned off in over a year.
2: You don't have them shut off during the daytime?
11: No.
2: Really?
0: No. Really?
11: No. Yeah, because I don't want to forget to turn them on at night. So I just leave them on.
0: Can't you automatically have them go on at dusk?
11: Possibly. But,
0: I'm sure you can.
2: I have Delco trim lights, and they do that.
11: Yeah, I just haven't gotten around to that just yet. But I have no problems with with them being on during the day.
0: Okay.
11: Yeah.
0: All right. Let me go to. I've got Mike joining us. Hey, Mike. Good morning, bud. Mike, you're on the air, buddy.
12: Yo, what's going on, guys? Godzilla.
0: Godzilla to you. Rawr. All right, so something you've had on for years, never turned off. What is it?
12: Yeah, I've had an oscillating fan on for just over 14 years.
0: An oscillating fan has been on.
12: Yes, sir.
0: And moving constantly for 14 years.
2: He raises a good point.
12: Lasco.
0: Wow.
12: Yeah, man, it's a Lasco fan.
0: I have Lasco fans,
2: They're terrific.
0: Yeah. That is insane. Oh, yeah. You would think that at some point, something materialistically on that would burn out or rupture or something, overheat from all that friction.
2: Yeah, you would think. I have a similar thing. Mike, I have my ceiling fan in my bedroom has been running for years.
0: No kidding.
2: Years. I just keep it low. Yeah. I like the circulation of air. It's Hampton, right? Hampton Bay. Is
0: and
2: that,
0: you never turn it on.
2: I never turn it off.
0: Mike, why do you never turn it off?
12: I just do it more for the noise, right? You know, that white noise.
0: Yeah.
12: You know, that's relaxing. And I just, one day, I left the house and yeah, you know, it's like I didn't turn it off. And then I just never turned it off from there on out.
0: That's crazy. Okay. In a good way. Thank you, Mike. I appreciate that. 14 years.
2: So when I get out of bed, the cats are in the bed. So I leave the fan on for them. And it's just exactly the way I want it, and I just leave it. It just occurred to me when Mike said that, I've left my ceiling fan on for years.
3: It just occurred to me that when I started working at WMMR, my mom bought a radio, and I think it stayed on for like 10 or 12 years.
0: Yeah.
3: Like every time I would go to their house, MMR was on.
0: All right, I want to go to Susan. Hi there, Susan. Good morning.
13: Good morning.
0: All right, Susan, what have you had on for years and years, has never turned off?
13: The light above my stove. It has been on since my kids were little. When they got up in the middle of the night, they could be able to go to the bathroom and see. And now that they're older, they always have a light on when they come home.
0: Mm-hmm. If you were to estimate, how many years would that be, Susan?
13: Well over a dozen.
0: A dozen.
2: So seriously, you're saying it's the light above your stove when your kids go to the bathroom. So do they go to the bathroom in the kitchen?
13: No, it just illuminates the whole open area.
2: I see.
13: So
2: all
13: they
2: right.
13: can see
2: all
13: their right. way to the bathroom.
0: Susan, the light bulb, is it an LED light bulb or is it one of the old filament light bulbs?
13: It is one now.
0: Okay.
13: But when it goes, and you have no idea that, like, everybody's like, Mom, the light doesn't work. Mom. Like, they say it's creepy dark.
0: Creepy dark.
2: Creepy dark. Yeah.
0: I love it. All right.
11: I get that. I always need to, like, have a light on in the house. When I was a kid, I had a little Snoopy nightlight in my room. The bathroom light was always on. And when I go to bed, I make sure there's at least one light on in downstairs.
0: Yeah, we have a light. We have a high ceiling in our kitchen. And the light above the sink, I've just always left on. It's just kind of the light that's on.
11: Yeah, but, like, during the day, the lights go off. You know,
0: so you can figure that out, but not the
11: lights. Just a switch.
2: I have.
0: Oh, you turn it off physically.
11: Yeah,
0: okay.
2: The smoke detectors, they have, when you are at night, when you're walking underneath them, the light
0: illuminate.
2: Comes up.
0: Yep. Mm-hmm.
2: And that's pretty convenient. But that's wild.
0: Now, we left that light on above the sink. The only time it ever goes off is if, like, my in-laws are in town and they turn it off for whatever reason, and I have never stopped to say, don't turn that off.
2: Yeah.
0: You leave it on all the time. That's the only time. And I'll come downstairs, go to work. I'm like, something's weird here.
2: Uh-huh.
0: The light's off. What the hell?
2: So, you know, I've left my uncle's respirator on for years.
0: Oh, wow.
2: I've been in a coma. Yeah. I just realized I never shut that thing off.
0: Let's have Jen pop on. Hey, Jen, good morning.
14: Hey, good morning. You guys rock.
0: Oh, thank you. All right, Jen, the thing that you have not turned off in years.
14: My parents have a light post on their front lawn that is not turned off for 19 years, and we cannot find the switch to turn it off.
0: You don't know how to turn it off.
14: We don't know how to turn it off. The only reason it has been turned off is because my niece hit it with a golf cart, and they had to have an electrician come out, and he couldn't find the switch for it.
0: No kidding.
2: The switch.
0: And it stays on in the day as well. You can definitely see that it's lit in the day.
14: All day. 19 years.
2: 19 years.
0: And they don't know where it is. That's another topic of switch in the house.
2: Switch
0: don't know where
2: the house,
0: it is.
2: You don't know where it goes.
0: Yeah.
11: Well, so I have I have a light post in the front of my house, and we don't control it. It's controlled by the HOA. So we don't have street lights in my neighborhood. Everybody has a light post on their front lawn, and that is essentially the light posts in the neighborhood.
0: Okay. Controlled by the HOA. Mm. What do you mean?
11: We don't have a switch to turn the light on and off. It turns on and off on its own.
0: So, well, hang on. Turns off during the daytime and on at night. So it's got probably a sensor.
2: Like a timer.
11: There's no sensor on it.
0: Darker out.
2: Yeah. So you say someone.
0: It's somebody's job on the HOA. There's one house that has like 50
2: it's
0: switches.
2: My job to turn the lights on.
11: It might be on a timer. It's not on a sensor.
0: Okay.
11: Yeah, there's no sensor on.
2: Turning on the lights for Casey now.
0: So there are times when it'll be dark and the light is not on?
11: I guess.
0: Because it would, you know, the there are times.
11: When you say sensor, I don't see a sensor on my light post at all.
5: I assume it's the same technology that like the regular
2: street lights,
5: lights have sensors
2: on the top.
5: They have sensors. Yeah. So I don't know.
0: So somewhere there might be one hidden that you don't know of that picks up and detects
2: the light.
0: This
2: sort of hunched over guy pressed and
0: yeah, it just crawls out every day.
2: I'm turning on the lights.
0: Or have you looked at it?
5: I've looked at it because, and it's like, yeah, it's old. It's not, I don't see sensors on it.
0: Okay.
5: I'll go take a look.
0: But it would be odd that someone has control, that physical control of that. You know what I mean?
2: Well, he died. Yeah. It's dark.
5: Yeah, I don't know. Or maybe it's just on a timer.
2: So
0: it changes throughout the season?
5: Yeah,
2: possibly. To the HOA thing, okay. Do you have a number that you call? When you talk, is there like an HOA entity that you call if you have, let's say the lights weren't coming on.
5: Right, so for instance, my light post at one point was crooked.
2: Right.
5: Right, so I had to have them like fix that, and then it broke, so I had to have them like replace things.
2: And you called the HOA and they came
5: I emailed them, yeah.
0: All right. You know what it might be, Casey? There might be a sensor somewhere. It's not on its light. If all those lights are connected, there might be one sensor somewhere that controls all of them at the same time.
2: What if that's your mother that's
5: probably
2: running
5: it off? Yeah, the whole time.
0: Mom's been doing this the whole time.
2: She's flicking the lights again.
0: Let me go to Tom. Hi, Tom. Good morning.
15: Hey, good morning, Gadzooks.
0: Gadzooks. What's up, Tom?
15: I have a flat screen TV. It's a Samsung, and it's in my living room. And when I watch TV, I keep it on. I've never shut it off in probably 15 years.
2: 15 years leaving the Samsung TV set on. And how does the picture look?
15: Yeah, I sleep with it, too, because I can't sleep without it being on.
0: Okay. How is the integrity of the screen?
15: It's fine.
0: Okay.
15: It's fine.
0: Wow.
15: It's been on for 50. It's a great TV. It's 65-inch.
0: So why never turn? I know you sleep with it on, but never turn it on?
15: I just leave it on when I go out.
0: You just do.
15: Because it's been on so long. If I shut it off, it might not come back on.
0: You'll probably die.
2: He'll drop dead. And then the lights in Casey's neighborhood will turn off.
15: Yeah. Yeah, but it's been on that long.
2: Dude, so I wonder, man.
0: Thanks, Tom.
2: Could you, the notion of sleeping with a TV on.
5: I do it every night.
2: I can't.
5: Yeah.
2: I can't.
5: Yeah.
2: I just, I have to shut the TV off.
0: Yeah, me too. That's why Rochelle and I don't sleep in the same room.
2: And I have, same with my wife.
0: Yeah.
2: And so I have the timer backed up just in case I happen to fall asleep, because I'll wake up eventually. The TV set will wake me up, so I have it set to shut off at a certain point.
0: Okay. We have to wrap soon, don't we, Case?
5: Mike Gansey's running a little bit late, so we can go a little bit longer if
0: we want. Then maybe we'll do another topic, but let me go to Evan. Hi, Evan, you're on the air. Good morning. What's happening, Evan?
16: Hey, so yeah, we bought our house almost 4 years ago, and then prior to that, the previous owner was elderly, so she'd moved out, I think, 2 years before that. We have a spotlight that's been on 24/7. I've tried changing the sensitivity of it.
2: Right.
16: We can't find a breaker. It's just constantly on.
2: Dude, that is a common thing in pressing to the notion of the light switch or something where you don't know, what it goes to. Having an active light, like in this case, and you don't know, how do I shut that off?
0: Yeah.
2: And then obviously you could take the bulb out and stuff, but...
0: You're flipping the switch, and somewhere in Lancaster, somebody's going crazy.
2: Right.
0: Dude, what is with the lights?
2: It's like the Stephen Wright joke about it. He got a letter from Germany saying, stop that. He was flipping the switch.
0: Yeah. Evan, it's a spotlight. Where is it trained? Where is it shining?
16: Oh, it's just like right onto our driveway. We have like a carport, so it's just shining right in the carport. So we're like, leave it, whatever.
2: Just leave it go. Okay. Yeah.
0: All right. Interesting. All right. Thanks, Evan. I appreciate it, man. Well, there are some things, for whatever reason, you don't know why, you just leave them on.
2: I leave my oven on at 500 degrees.
0: Wow. Yeah. Well, you never know when you might need to use it.
2: To cook some.
0: Casey, some people are texting maybe the sensor could be in the bulb itself. There's a photo cell on top of the post, possibly. I don't know. Or maybe we're at the source of
11: there's
0: of it,
11: definitely not a photo cell on top
2: you
11: of
2: know,
11: the
2: you know, you can find out. As yeah. a, and I used to do this all the time as a kid. You take yeah. a, like a high-powered flashlight and shine it up at the top of the light.
0: Uh-huh. Yeah, and it would
2: hit
0: turn
2: the sensor
0: it off.
2: And it'll shut it off.
0: All right, well, anyhow, thank you. It's time for another topic. This time, ooh. Steve. Or no, you know what? Ryan.
2: Never chosen.
0: All right, Ryan, come into the studio. You've never had the pleasure
2: come on in.
0: Of choosing a Stacko topic. So, first time ever, let me fan these out. Casey, I'm going to ask for that again after he picks it. Hang on a second here. So, all right, Ryan, anywhere you want. Anywhere. Take it. All right.
2: No, not that one.
0: No.
17: Here's a random topic.
0: All right, Ryan, what's the topic?
18: Have you ever encountered a naked person in the wild?
2: Have you ever encountered a naked... This actually, there was a story you had a little while ago we never got to, but yeah, this yeah. is... Was this you that put this in there?
0: Yeah, I did. Okay. So this was a couple of weeks ago in Jersey. I forgot where. I don't know why Runnymede is popping in my head, but I don't think that's it. But there was an elderly gentleman
18: oh, yeah.
0: who rides an e-bike. Mm-hmm.

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1: Nothing is popping in my mind specifically, but that was the story that made me cause me to write that down.
2: We had a naked guy in college. He was a student, and sometimes you would go walk into a party and he would just be there naked.
3: Was he like an exhibitionist, I assume?
2: I guess so. I don't really, you know.
3: But that's inside.
2: Yeah. Or outside.
3: Outside as well.
2: But I mean, it's in the wild, and it's definitely wild that... Dude would just be standing there and socializing with no clothes on.
1: Really?
2: Yeah.
3: I've happened across nude beaches.
2: Yeah.
3: I mean, you know, that's a wholly different thing. If you're like hiking, you know, on a trail and someone's passing you going the other direction, they're completely naked, that's what we're looking for, right?
2: Yeah.
1: I
2: thought we were looking for there was one naked person where everybody else is wearing clothes.
1: Yeah, right. Well, that too, but as long as it wasn't a buddy of yours pulling a prank or something like that.
2: I don't know who this guy is.
3: Do you think it was just a philosophy that he lived by?
2: Listen, he wasn't always naked. Just sometimes he would, you know, I would say in the 4 years, he was a couple years older than me, I think. So I think maybe three times I saw him naked at a party. You know, it wasn't like his...
3: You know what he does?
2: He always.
3: You know what he does now? Yeah. He runs the light switch at the HOA.
2: I actually wonder what he is up to these days. But one time when I was probably about 15 or 16 years old. My parents, it was me, my mom and dad, and my brother. We stayed in Wildwood. We were at a hotel, and some dude came banging on our door.
1: Naked?
2: At like 2 o'clock. Yeah.
1: Dude, wow. That's scary.
2: Yeah. It was terrifying. Yeah.
1: I heard from some texts coming in. Somebody said, does the L count as in the wild? Oh, absolutely.
3: Yes.
1: If you're on a train and you see a naked person, that's bonus points, actually.
3: Then I have.
1: Okay.
3: On the Long Island train, yeah.
4: The Long Island LLRI?
3: Yeah.
1: Tell us about it.
3: It was, in fact, it was Friday rush. I was coming back from the city. I remember I'd gone in to submit a writing package to MTV at the time, and I was coming back and I was really tired, and the guy pressed it, but the guy came on, he was completely naked, but he had a brown bag with a beer can in. The beer can had clothing on.
1: Well, he didn't want to get caught drinking in public, Steve.
3: And he just busted out loud. I totally forgot about that.
1: Somebody says, hang on, there are a bunch of them coming in. Somebody says, 19 years in policing, always nudity, never good looking.
2: Yeah.
1: Naked all the time in my backyard. Mike in Chesterfield, Virginia. All right, well, that's you yourself.
3: Did you ever have a... It's because there are people who are exhibitionists on their own property who will wander around.
1: Yeah. I've never seen that myself, personally, but I've heard of that. People having neighbors who like to walk around naked and stuff like that, which is just wild and inconsiderate. But let me go to, I have Mel. She was our first caller in. Hi, or Mel might be a guy. I'm not sure. Mel, good morning. You're on the air.
5: It's Mel Mel.
3: It's of course Mel Mel. Yay!
1: Hey, Mel Mel, what's up?
5: So I was in Portland, Oregon. For a K-pop concert. I know we're all shocked.
1: Of course,
5: right?
1: Yeah.
5: And I left my hotel, and suddenly this fully naked man just walks by and takes a squat right in front of me.
1: Took a dump? He took a dump in front of you?
5: Right in front of me.
2: Oh, my God.
1: Well, everywhere!
3: Welcome to Oregon.
1: Wow. Back home. Yeah, please. If you don't
6: back
1: mind.
6: Home to Oregon.
3: Well, that's their pressure. That's the equivalent of getting a lay when you, in Hawaii.
1: Yeah, in Hawaii. Yeah. When you see a guy poop in Oregon, it's just the same.
5: It was my first time in Portland, and it was interesting.
3: It was special.
1: Yeah, okay.
3: Yeah,
1: that's
3: wow.
1: That's a bonus one. All right, thank you, Mel. Appreciate it. Let's go to Mike. Hey, Mike, good morning.
7: Good morning.
1: All right, naked.
7: Sorry to bother you guys at work.
1: It's all good, buddy. Naked guy, naked person in the wild. Tell us about it.
7: So a few years ago, I went on a work conference to Austin, Texas. Was walking. We had just gotten there, and we wanted to go get something to eat. We're walking down the street, and I'm like walking and like looking at the group of people, and they start to look like kind of mortified, and I'm like, what are they looking at? And I literally turn to the right, and there's a homeless person, completely naked, a woman. Taking a shower in the water fountain.
1: Oh.
7: And like, imagine
1: that's
7: like
1: so
7: looking and not expecting that and being, and like almost bumping into her. I was like, oh my God.
3: You see,

0: You see that actually a fair amount, you know, in some of the squalor in those encampments.
1: So, Mike, was she just kind of going about her business doing it? I mean, like, not...
2: Literally, like, she was, like she was getting a shower, like, yeah. You know, using her hand as, like, as if she had soap on it. Yeah. And it was just kind of going all over her body. It was crazy.
0: Remember the story? This is similar to the story we had, Preston, I think maybe you reported on it, a guy going to a public pool. And using it like a bathtub with it, like bar soap and getting in the public pool and cleaning himself.
1: Yep. And if you are unhoused, if you're homeless, I understand that might be out of necessity or something like that. But it sounded like that guy in that particular story was just a guy just doing it. Yeah. All right. We'll go next to Debbie. Hi there, Debbie. Good morning.
3: Hey, thank you, Job Dunkers.
0: Job Dunkers.
1: I heard Job Dunkers.
0: Debbie remembers Job Dunkers.
1: What's up, Debbie?
3: I love Job Dunkers. So I used to take a walk on the Schuylkill River Trail. This one broke me. I would walk from 30th and Market. I'd go up to Boathouse Row, turn around and come back. And as I was approaching JFK, a naked man jumps out completely naked. And this was December. It was freezing. He had work boots on, no clothes. And he's like ranting and screaming and doing all this crazy stuff. Luckily, there were steps there. And I ran up the steps and I stopped there and I watched him. And then, I watched him. But then I called the cops and I was like, there's a crazy naked man on the Schuylkill River Trail.
0: Was he saying things to you or was he just screaming incoherently?
3: He was screaming at me. I don't know why he was. Yeah. I didn't.
1: He was going
3: ba ba
1: shaboo ba ba ga ga ba dee dee ba dee ba ga ga ba ba ba ba.
4: Hi, Grandma.
1: Yeah,
3: that's exactly what he said. Now he was screaming at me. He was an angry elf. Thank God there were steps there.
0: I bet that guy had come to the end of his rope because he was running the lights in Casey's neighborhood.
1: Maybe he had finally reached his.
0: I couldn't
1: understand. His limit, and he couldn't do it.
0: I can't handle it.
1: Wow. So you called the police. Was he gone by the time cops got there?
3: Oh, I don't know. But the police, they didn't take me. The lady, I think she thought I was a Karen because she goes, is he a black man? And I go, no, he's white and crazy. He's just like,
0: What? Come on.
3: I know.
1: Thank you, Debbie. Take your clothes off.
4: Hi, Grandma.
1: Again. All right, let's, we have time for one more?
4: Yes, sir.
1: All right, let me go to, man, there's so many people on hold. Who's been on hold the longest? It is Ryan, so we'll go to him. Hi, Ryan, good morning, bud.
5: Good morning, you guys rock.
1: Oh, thank you, man. All right, so you're our last one. Make it a good one. What was your naked in the wild?
5: So there were two. I used to do construction in the city, and, I mean, we saw naked people all the time. But we were up on the third floor and looking down, and we look in this alley, and there's this guy stark naked laying on a stoop, pleasuring himself.
1: Oh, my God.
0: Did you get any indication if he had been doing it for 6 hours?
5: I mean, we were just like, holy cow. And then another one, we were hanging a building, and guy's naked in the middle of the street, just swinging his shirt around his head. He's like waving at cars.
0: He's having fun.
5: And, oh man, he was having some kind of fun, I'm sure.
0: Well, who was having more fun?
5: I mean, the cop. The guy. Him.
0: Yeah, the guy. Okay, I thought the guy pleasuring himself might have.
1: Right, the cops were what?
5: They ended up showing up eventually and got him out of the street, and it was wild because like 20 minutes later, you just see him casually walking down the street like nothing ever happened.
0: Mm. You wonder.
5: And we're like, man.
1: Yeah.
4: Oh, man.
1: All right.
0: You Thanks, wonder if Ryan. Someone's like in the middle of a high profile job, pressed to a high stress job, like a lawyer who's to the end of his rope and just strips his clothes off. And like,
1: I know.
0: I'm done.
1: Might be at the brink.
0: Yeah.
1: Might be at the brink. And finally it breaks. That whole thing, that whole conversation got started because there was a news story of this guy. And this seems more like an exhibitionist. Rather than an unhinged person who just, he's an elderly guy. He gets out and rides a C-bike fully naked, other than wearing his helmet. And you want to go, why, dude?
0: Well, I think you're hearing,
1: probably. I would think so. Yeah. So, all right, well, anyhow, thank you for sharing your stories on Stacko Topics as we are going to wrap this up right now.
4: This is Snaggle Topics.
1: All right, and we appreciate any...
4: Here's a random topic.
1: Well, we're not doing another topic. That's no. It. Appreciate you checking in. We're going to take a break. Come back in a second when we return. The president of your 76ers, Mike Ganzi, will be joining us. Our first time chatting with him. So nice. Looking forward to it. We'll be right back. Stay with us. Oh, no. Before we wrap up, I got to give some away because our friends from Warner Brothers and Home Entertainment, along with End of Oak Street, the film, and Dolce Vita by Nina's, brought us some goodies. I have a digital code for the End of Oak Street and a Dolce by Vita Nina's $50 gift card, 610-660-9333. Don't forget what happens when one of the family's 1980s suburban neighborhood is suddenly transported somewhere completely unknown. You can find out when Anne Hathaway and Ewan McGregor discover the dangers that lurk around every corner. So let's take caller number 20, 610-660-9333. We'll take care of you. We'll be right back.
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31: Oh, stop. 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

0: 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The Spell. Great song. 18 minutes after 9. It's Tuesday morning with Preston and Steve show. Weather's looking pretty decent, and we ask you to come and join us today. We are headed to City Hall here in a little while. It is the President's Eve Camp Out for Hunger kickoff pep rally of sorts that we're having, and it's presented by NRG. We'll be in the vicinity. We'll get things started around noon. You can get there ahead of time. Dilworth Park at the Bivens Pitch, which is at 15th and Market, and we're going to have some guest speakers. We have some games, giveaways, and the food drive collection kits that you can pick up, posters and boxes, and reveal some of the things that we have planned for the Camp Out for Hunger November 16th through the 20th at the Xfinity Mobile Arena right next to Stateside Live. So get yourself set for that today. Come and hang out with us for a little bit. We have a guest who's standing by. We also have a couple things to do. Traffic is one of them, but the other one is another giveaway. Courtesy of our friends at Warner Brothers and Home Entertainment, End of Oak Street, the movie. I have a digital code for the film and a $100 Visa gift card. If you're calling number 25, it's 610-660-9333. By the way, the movie stars Anne Hathaway, Ewan McGregor, Maisie Stella, Christian Convy. As a suburban family, you have to navigate unrecognizable surroundings after their quiet neighborhood is transported somewhere completely unknown. Now available on digital. And thank you also to Dolce Vita Bananas for bringing the carnivore pizzas by this morning to us. We'll take that caller. We'll get a look at traffic. Then we're going to welcome our guest. Marissa, what's going on this morning?
1: We're jammed up on the PA Turnpike westbound from Willow Grove out to Fort Washington. Then 76 eastbound from the Boulevard out to Vine, westbound from Bear to Vine, and the Boulevard out to Gladwin. Then Kelly Drive in both directions is jammed up on the inbound side from Lincoln Drive to Falls Bridge. Then also Brewery Drive to Sedgley Drive. And then the Blue Route northbound from 95 to Media Bypass and southbound from the Turnpike out to Ridge. 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
0: Thank you so much, Marissa. So a lot of excitement in and around the city. Yesterday, the Sixers had their media day. LeBron speaking officially for the first time.
2: Yeah.
0: Which was pretty amazing. Our buddy Matt Cord had checked in from the event yesterday, and we now today segue over to having the gentleman who is now the president of basketball operations since June 4th, and he's settling in nicely. Please welcome this morning, Mike Ganzi.
3: Yeah.
0: Good morning, Mr. President.
3: Good morning. How are we?
0: We're doing good, man. How you doing? It's nice to see you wearing a Phil's hat as we get started. Heading into Red October. That's awesome, man. Well, listen, welcome and congratulations. How exciting was yesterday with Media Day and everything officially getting underway?
3: Yeah, it was a lot of fun. Finally, you know, with the busy summer, just to get everyone in the same building and together again for the first time. So we're excited to get going and finally play basketball. Instead of talking about it, now we can go out there and play some basketball.
2: Yeah, and of course, the big, big story is Matt Cord unretiring.
0: Yes, that's the big story.
2: And then LeBron.
3: Yeah, I met Matt yesterday for the first time, so
2: I'm
3: really excited to, you know, obviously being a visitor coming to Philly, you know, that voice is very recognizable and wasn't a fun place to come play at, but, you know, I obviously congratulated him and said, hey, man, like, let's try to win and, you know, send you off on a high note and do it through last year.
0: Well, the scope of this is all demonstrated with the blue and white scrimmage that is coming up on Saturday, because normally that's something for about 1,500 people to check out. But this time around, it's going to be closer to like 20,000 as this event is going to be Xfinity Mobile Arena. Does this happen? Does this type of thing happen, a scrimmage, and this many people show up? You know what I mean?
3: Yeah, I mean, I know a lot of teams do it, you know, maybe not at the arena, their home arena. But, you know, obviously this is the first time that, you know, the public can see our roster finally. And, you know, I mean, obviously we're going to have tickets that are $10 and, you know, all the proceeds go to the Sixers Youth Foundation. And it's really the first time you can see our team, and we're going to have good basketball, and obviously it's for a good cause. And I'm just excited for the city to show out, because I know the real games are going to be great, but just the first time that they can kind of present them to the best fans of the NBA will be fun.
0: Well, listen, since you're running the front office, let's find out a little bit about you. For those who may not know, you started as an intern in 2011 with the Cavs. And then eventually made your way up to what was you? Eventually you were the GM of the team, right?
3: Yep. Yeah. 15 years with the Cleveland Cavaliers and never been in another NBA organization.
0: Wow. Was there anybody else that started as an intern with you, and where did they end up paralleling with your job if they did?
3: Actually, one of the interns that was with me that I hired, he's now assistant GM in Cleveland.
0: All right.
3: And I would say a lot of our people we had, you know, eventually just moved up internally within the organization.
0: I've always told people when you have interns, if you work in a position where you do have interns, make sure that you are kind and fair, because like I ended up working for one of my interns. Uh-huh. I mean, he ended up becoming a group program director of a radio station. And I'm like, that's where it starts. It starts on that. I'm going to work for free and figure this thing out.
3: Yep.
0: And sometimes people move on to something else, but you must have had a passion for it immediately. I know you played basketball and youth mm-hmm. basketball. So this must have been a dream come true when you got that internship, and look what it led to.
3: Yeah. I mean, I'm born and raised in Cleveland too. So to work for my favorite team that I grew up watching, you know, with the Cavs, and to be able to win a championship with the Cavs and be there 15 years, like, I would have never dreamed of it.
2: But your basketball bona fides are unquestionable. I mean, Casey was bringing up the fact, you know, doing our research and everything, you were, was it Olmsted Falls High School?
3: Yep.
2: All-time leading scorer. Is there a shrine there for you that you make sure is polished daily?
3: No, I just think I got my name up on, like, I don't know, like a frame somewhere in the hallway with all my records. But, and I think there is a picture of me with some of my stats and stuff. But beyond that, like,
2: man,
3: there's nothing there.
2: For the all-time high scorer, that seems like woefully inadequate. But also you were, I want to make sure I get this right. Ohio Mr. Basketball, correct? Second place to LeBron was first place, correct? So you were contemporaries, obviously, and that comes with, obviously, the love of the sport. But was basketball your first love? I understand that baseball was actually your first love. Is that correct?
3: Yeah, huge baseball fan. My father played baseball. I grew up, you know, a huge Indians, now Guardians fan, and obviously a Phillies fan. But like, baseball has always been my favorite sport. I love playing it. I couldn't hit, so I had to stop. But baseball's always been my first love.
2: Well, you remember how Michael Jordan succeeded.
4: Yeah.
2: Is there anything interchangeable about the two sports? Can an NBA star or player glean something practical from the world of baseball in practice or in execution?
3: Ooh. That's a great question. I mean, I don't know. I think like basketball, like guys are running all day, you know, and it's so fast paced where baseball is so slow paced.
4: Yeah.
3: And I think like at least talking to NBA guys through my experience, like they're afraid to go to the plate because they don't want to see that ball going 90 miles per hour. They're just like scared to death.
2: Yeah. Right. That's hilarious.
3: I think that's where like football guys can translate to baseball much better than basketball players.
4: Yeah. Baseball's such a weird sport because there are the two sides of it, your offensive and defensive sides, and they are two completely different types of skill sets.
2: Yeah.
4: You know, like, you'll see it. Like you have these amazing defensive players who can't do anything at the plate. And then you have these guys who, you know, are just, you know, elite at the plate, but you know, can't track a fly ball. You know, it's really, really wild. I had heard that the closest sport to basketball as far as scheme and stuff like that would be lacrosse. I don't know if you've heard that.
3: I've heard that. Yeah, I mean, lacrosse is starting to become super popular now. Mm-hmm. In sports, as is volleyball.
4: Yeah,
3: so
4: I know, like all of it, like field hockey, volleyball, like they're all like year-round sports.
2: Similar DNA genetically. Yeah.
4: And so basketball was a lot like that because you know it's an indoor thing. So you would have these summer leagues, these fall leagues, these winter leagues, these spring leagues. But you know, some of these other youth sports are now year-round. I think, and I don't know about you, Mike, but I think it's better for people to play a bunch of different sports so you don't burn out so early.
3: I agree. I mean, I try to tell my kids, like, play multiple sports. And then obviously, maybe when you get to high school or, you know, your junior, senior high school, maybe stick to one if you really want to, you know, pursue that. But I think it's important just to and just meet new people and stuff like that, especially the youth.
2: So let me ask you, you know, you're obviously here since June and you're like a kid who like goes to the Santa wish list and you got this wonderful, all these wonderful ingredients and everyone goes, well, his job is done, but it's not. You have to, you know, you're preparing a recipe. What am I going to eat? How much of this? How much of that? Is it a blessing and a curse at the same time, or is it straight blessing all the way through?
3: Yeah, I mean, it's definitely, I mean, now the real work starts. You know, I mean, obviously you can be great on paper and have the talent, but if it doesn't work or mesh and you can't win games, then it won't matter. So I think now, you know, working with Coach, I know he's excited, and the guys, like, we just got to put our heads down, build some chemistry, try to play together, and, you know, try to, it's going to take time, but, you know, we know hopefully what the end game looks like, but it's just going to take it one day at a time and kind of control what we can control.
2: Yeah, yeah.
4: I don't know if I've ever seen a president, a GM, anybody, you know, at your level makes such an impact so quickly into their tenure. I mean, it's insane what you have done to transform this team in such a short amount of time. And I'm going to be honest with you. Like, I'm 51 years old, Mike. I grew up in this area. I bleed red, I bleed green, I bleed orange, I bleed black. At the end of the season, the way that the season ended, I was like, okay, well, now we have to rebuild again. And a month later, I was like, we're going to win the championship. So when you're in your interview process, like, did you even foresee what we're looking at today?
3: Yeah. No is the short answer. But, you know, going through the process, talking to our owner, Josh Harris, and Bob Myers, you know, who works for us, like, they wanted to win at the highest level. And people that know me, like, I don't want to take any shortcuts. I don't want to wait. I want to win. And then, kind of coming to Philly when I first did, and, you know, seeing the passion of the fans and how desperate they are to win a championship, especially for the 76ers, I was like, I want to do everything I possibly can to get the best talent in here and the best roster. And I wouldn't envision the way we did it, but, you know, when opportunity is there, I try to slide in there and do the best I can to try to make some moves. And obviously we're very fortunate to get Jaylen. And then that led to LeBron, and then, you know, all the other role guys like Anthony Simons, Dean Wade, LeBaron Filon, who we drafted. So we got a lot of young talent, and I didn't quite have this vision, but I wanted to win. And, you know, when I got this job, that was the first thing. Like, I'm going to do everything I can to put the best talent on the floor.
2: That makes sense. So let me ask you, and LeBron was, you know, and everyone was sort of speculating LeBron's going to be living in New York. Is there some sort of clandestine plan to try to persuade him to come down here? Is there a really cool guest room at your house, Mike, that he might really enjoy? Something you can put up, if you let him know, he can put up whatever posters he wants. Sort of seduce him that way. Because we do love it. I mean, listen, obviously we're not going to quibble about having a LeBron James, you know, playing for the team. But we do, as a city, tend to love it when they're here, you know?
3: Yeah, I mean, I don't know what he's going to do. I know he wants to spend as much time as he can in Philadelphia. Good. So I don't know if he's looking for a place or has a place. And, you know, I know New York, too, is short. But, you know, with him, I mean, he's got his goals and his way he wants to do things. But, you know, I have a guest room, of course, if he wants to crash for a night. But,
2: I'm sure it's great. Yeah.
3: He's the most professional and, you know, person I've been around. So, you know, whether it's New York, whether it's Philly, you know, I mean, he was the first one here in the building this morning on day one. So that's all you need to know.
2: That's great.
1: Let him know we have a lot of great Mexican restaurants for his Taco Tuesday videos.
3: Yeah. Oh, okay. It is Tuesday, too. We have Taco Tuesday.
1: Yeah. Have it at the facility right now? Do you have Taco Tuesday going on?
3: I think it's a Nick Nurse thing I'm learning. Like, every Tuesday, it's Taco Tuesday.
2: You're going to win. You're going to win.
3: Yeah.
2: Exactly. What more do you need to know?
3: We have Taco Fall, you know, in training camp with us. So it's like it's a double win for us.
2: That's great. I wanted to ask you, because talking about your history, you have a degree in criminology?
3: Yes, criminology investigations, yep.
2: And word is it that you're a huge Jack Ryan fan.
3: Mm-hmm. Yep.
2: And how close did you come to perhaps going into law enforcement and counterterrorism?
3: Yeah, my senior year in college, I did a thesis on counterterrorism. That was really my whole second semester in school working on that. And I always thought if I didn't do basketball, I wanted to get in the CIA and do counterterrorism stuff. And,
2: yeah, wow.
3: You know, I guess a little bit of that can translate to what I do now with just background intel, you know.
2: There's your movie. Yeah. Imagine the movie. So, he's the president of the Sixers, but he's really the CIA's top man in counterterrorism.
5: Wow.
2: Yeah. I mean, that's, you know.
3: I wouldn't mind that. You know, if I wouldn't mind doing that after a long career here. That'd be great.
4: Well, I have a friend, my friend from high school. He's a basketball player as well. Ended up playing for school here in Philadelphia. And then he ended up, you know, he was in the DEA, FBI. Like crazy stuff. Because I was just watching Lioness and I was like, dude.
3: Yeah,
4: like,
3: Lioness is a good one.
4: Yeah, but like, you know, they're in this like helicopter and this like night op. And I was like, dude, my friend did that. Like he was like, he was like, yeah. South America, like doing all that stuff. Like, meanwhile, like I'm at Club Maui on a Saturday night, and like he's on like some crazy operation.
2: The sky's the limit. Uh-huh. But it was something you flirted with, but it thought better
3: just
2: of
3: basketball.
2: It.
3: You know, because I played professionally after college for 5 years, and then the opportunity with the Cavs kind of came out of nowhere, and I took it, and I haven't really looked back.
2: How important is it to when you're heading little baseball, you're trying these other things, to learn that sometimes it's not going to work for you that way. Sometimes you have to look for opportunities that way, and you have that experience. You're dealing with seasoned players, but sometimes they can forget it. How important is it to remind them that the failures in many ways are often as important as the victories?
3: Yeah, I mean, and that's been kind of a theme for our team this year, especially because, you know, we lose 2-3 games in a row. Everyone's going to be up in arms, and it's going to be a process. You know, we have so many new faces, guys that were the stars of their team now trying to come together and gel. So they, you know, we're lucky that we have a lot of good vets, you know, LeBron, Jalen, KCP, who we got, you know, has won championships. So like those guys are going to be our leaders. And the most important thing is we got a head coach that's won a championship that's been through the wars. So it's going to be a process, but you know, they know like we're going to go through some tough times during the year. It's never going to be easy. We're not going to go 82-0. So we got to go through those bumps and fight through it. And I think the best thing for us is to get some adversity so we can learn from it.
4: I don't know. I don't know if you've seen those apps where you have to pick a player from a different generation, and it'll tell you what your record would be if you had all of those players. But I think the current roster would be as close to 82-0 as possible. Yeah.
2: Well, that's encouraging.
4: No, I mean, listen, what we learned last year from the team is that the bench is, it's a really, really important facet of this game. And when you brought LeBron in, you took your starting four and put him on the bench. And like that, you know, like, so you talk about like Dean Wade and KCP and like all these people, like our bench is really, really stacked.
3: Yeah. No, I mean, it's super important in the NBA now, like to have, especially 82 games regular season, having guys that can come in, play, contribute, help you win. And then obviously in the playoffs, like, it's good to have the stars, but you know, there's going to be those role guys that help you swing and win games. So we're lucky that we have a lot of those guys, and you know, hopefully they'll help us win.
2: I have to ask you, with the new arena and the design and all that stuff, how much of an input, because obviously you're going to be, you know, in some multifaceted facility, have you put in any orders for some crazy fun room or some amenity that you would like to see them have inside? Or, you know, right now it's, nothing's built yet. You can, the sky's the limit.
3: Yeah, I was on a call last week talking more about the building, you know, because I'm just coming in here and obviously going through the interview process, you know, Josh and Bob told me about this new arena coming, which got me all excited. But I just want it to be as fan friendly as you possibly can, you know, like my thing is like, hey, like let's have no lines in the concessions, no lines in the bathrooms. Like I want people in their seats when the game starts, have great entertainment. And
2: What's the biggest mistake that arenas that you've been in, obviously in your career, what do you see them constantly getting wrong that you'd love to see them get right here?
3: I think it's just like, for me, it's concessions. Cause like when I go to games, baseball, like I just want to get my food and go back to the seat. You know, I don't want to stand in line forever, or especially when you got to go to the bathroom, especially men. I feel like the men's line is like down the street, but, and then obviously just getting in and out.
5: You ever see the ladies' bathroom, man?
1: I'm also going to say the pitch clock has completely ruined concessions because you don't have time to go up and get food between innings.
5: Oh yeah,
1: it's so quick. But that's just a personal thing.
3: And the one thing that I think might be impossible to change is just the Philly traffic. You know, kind of getting down. But so I don't know if anyone has control over that, but That would be one thing I'd change, but I don't know if that's possible.
2: Right.
5: Mike, what's your family situation? You have kids or anything along those lines?
3: I have four little kids,
5: whoa,
3: three girls and a boy. So
5: what are their ages?
3: Yeah. 11, 10, 9, and 8.
5: Oh, man. Are they sports kids?
3: Yeah, my girls are volleyball. My son is, like, probably worse than me, basketball. He loves basketball. So
5: yeah, no
3: basketball
5: kidding.
3: And volleyball.
5: Yeah, and I assume family is in Cleveland then, right?
3: Yes.
5: Okay.
3: Yep, yeah.
5: Yeah, not going to pull them out of school and move them across country.
3: Yeah, I think next year's the plan, and, yeah, you know.
2: So are the boys, are, so you say you have two boys, did you say? Or
3: three girls and one boy.
2: What, and the boy's into basketball.
3: Yeah, he loves hoops.
2: Into the sport or into the front office stuff? Because now you have,
3: yeah,
2: with the games, with the video games, there are a lot of kids who really gravitate, yeah, towards learning the business side of it.
3: Yeah. Yeah, he's not quite there yet. You know, he hasn't told me, like, hey, Dad, you know, like, can we trade for him or we get him? Like, I don't think they quite understand what I do a little bit. But, like,
2: yeah, yeah,
3: you know, my son's just like, can I get a VJ jersey? Can I get a Tyrese jersey? You know, like, he, yeah, just... I think, like, especially being in Cleveland,
2: yeah,
3: he wears, like, a different Sixers jersey every day. So, like, you know, obviously the Cleveland fans probably aren't happy about that. But he's a true Sixers fan, I'll
2: there
3: tell you
2: go.
3: That.
2: Yeah, supports his dad.
4: Yeah, now my son is he's a sophomore in college right now, and he's just a basketball fan. So he has a ton of different jerseys. You know, he has a LeBron Cleveland jersey. We have a LeBron Sixers jersey that's on order. And it's crazy, but they just moved the delivery date back like 2 weeks because it is. Well, I mean, but I understand, you know, he's like, it's, yeah, fine, just as long as I get it before the season starts, you know, it's like, it's all good. But, like, he's super jazzed about this season, you know, and I think between him and my daughter, one of them broke the news to us that that we ended up getting Jaylen Brown, and then the other one, I mean, it's like they're the press trying to break the news, and so in our family group chat, you know, I think one of them did the Jaylen, and then the other one did the LeBron one, but you got, you know, kids and adults alike super excited about this season right now.
2: You had whiplash going on when that news started to come out. Mm-hmm. I saw people who in this building that I didn't actually know could talk.
4: Yeah.
2: How
4: long did you know? I mean, I don't, like, you know, we all obviously found out when we found out, but, like, how long between when you found out did we find out?
3: Like, it was probably like a couple minutes, probably. You know,
2: oh,
3: I mean,
2: wow.
3: LeBron kind of kept everyone in the dark and made a decision, and, you know, his agent sent us a text that he was coming, and
2: jeez,
3: and it was out like a couple minutes later. I couldn't even gather myself, my thoughts a little bit. Mm-hmm. So it was exciting.
5: If you're just tuning in, it's Mike Ganzi, who's the president of basketball operations at Sixers, is joining us. You know what, Casey had mentioned on a couple of occasions here, Mike, that, you know, championship. And obviously that's the goal, and anything short of that is disappointing at any point in time for anybody who, you know, heads the front office. But you also have to be realistic about it when you have the cards laid out in your hand and you think, you know, well, maybe we make it this far, this will be a satisfying end of the season. But this is clearly championship or bust. That's a lot of pressure. That's a whole lot of pressure for everybody involved. How do you compartmentalize that kind of pressure with fan expectation and all that stuff?
3: Yeah, I mean, I think just for us, like, we just got to take it one day at a time. Of course, you know, everyone that plays wants to win the championship. And I think with LeBron coming here, it kind of showed, hey, we have a chance to get to that level. Mm-hmm. And, you know, hopefully he can teach, you know, along with Jaylen, our younger guys, how to get to the mountaintop. And, you know, it's going to be a process. You know, we got to gel. It's not going to be easy through 82 games, but, you know, hopefully we can stay healthy, build good habits, and try to be the best basketball team we can at the end of the season.
4: Yeah, ultimately, you have to play the games, right? You know, everything on paper looks great. Just ask the Eagles last night. Everybody's like, oh, Case Keenum. Oh, we got this one. I was like, I've watched us lose to third-string quarterbacks before. You got to play the game, right? You don't just, you know, hand out championships. You don't just hand out victories. But, you know, watching LeBron in his press conference yesterday, like, here's a guy, I'm just so glad that he is on our team because, man, he is so smart, and he is seasoned, and he knows the game, and he also knows about pressure. Like, everywhere he goes, you know, the pressure comes along with him. So, you know, it was really, really refreshing to watch his press conference yesterday.
3: Yeah, I mean, for him to come here, you know, like, he galvanizes and and thrives in pressure. I think he said that. And, you know, his quote about, you know, the Philly fans was spot on. Like, yeah. you know, like, I hate you, but I love you, you know, yeah. like, mm-hmm. you know, he, I love when he said, like, let's get some like non-Philly fans in the building just so they can like, you know, talk trash to him.
5: So he can feed off of that. Yeah.
3: yeah. Yeah. But, you know, he's one of the most mature professional people I've ever seen. And, you know, the fact that he's still playing at this level at 40, 41, 42 is crazy.
2: It's pretty amazing. So I have to ask you with the chalk and the powder, you know, throwing that up in the air, there's a way to sort of imprint it in a Philadelphia way. Mm-hmm. And hear me out.
3: Oh, knowing LeBron, he's going to have something up his sleeve that no one knows about. So.
2: How about Cheese Whiz?
5: Cheese Whiz.
3: There you go.
5: Cheese sticks.
3: Yeah, I like that. It's not a bad one. I don't know.
5: Just clean up, just, but yeah, other them, than that.
2: Yeah, just throw it out there.
5: Yeah, it's possible. Yeah. Yeah. Mention that to him if he could. yeah. Well, Mike, obviously, you know, there's a lot of excitement, a lot of electricity in the city, and a lot of expectation. So hang in there, my man. But the first step is people coming out and taking a look. And the blue and white scrimmage is taking place on Saturday.
2: Incredibly exciting.
5: And you guys are doing more than just having the game. There's like fan engagement and all kinds of stuff that's happening for this, right?
3: Yep. Yeah. There's going to be stuff for kids of all ages. And, you know, obviously there'll be, I think, giveaways, you know, obviously the players are going to be there, the cheerleaders, the dance team, all everything kind of like a normal game, hopefully is going to be there. And, you know, obviously just want to see the players. Like, the players are excited to finally get out there and, you know, get in front of the fans.
5: Yeah. Excellent. Well, we'd like to touch base with you through the season, if that's cool, and see how things are going.
3: Of course. Yeah. No, I appreciate you guys so much. Thank you for having me. Go Phillies.
5: You got it. There you go, man. Yeah. Welcome to town, Mike. We appreciate it. Thanks for coming on this one. Good luck with everything. All right. Let's hear it from Mike Ganza, guys. Yeah. 76ers. President, basketball operations, really nice guy, too. So it was cool to have that conversation. All right, we're going to take a break because, you know, we got money to give away. We got $1,000 when we return. We'll get to Totally Presdo in just a minute. Stay with us.
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0: That right there is a perfect circle on 93.3 WMMR. The song is called Starless. We are giving away for the Word of the Week prize a signed guitar from A Perfect Circle. And I can now add to that Word of the Week prize. We are also going to give away a pair of great seats to see A Perfect Circle because we're making a concert announcement about them right now. A Perfect Circle with special guest The Cult.
1: Nice.
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1: That's a great bill.
0: So for the Word of the Week prize, you will not only win tickets to go to that show, but also a signed guitar from the band A Perfect Circle. So now we have it all together, friend. All of it is together. So again, tickets go on sale Friday, 10 a.m. via Ticketmaster. 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We have a final look at traffic. Let's get that now. Marissa, what's going on, please?
2: Road construction has begun on the Commodore Barrier Bridge. It's slowing both sides down to one lane for construction. Then we're slowing eastbound on the boulevard between out to 76, and then 76 eastbound from the boulevard out to Vine, westbound from Vare to Vine, and the PA Turnpike westbound from Virginia Drive out to Fort Washington. Also in Egg Harbor Township, Barrington Road, both directions of Blackman Road to Zion Road is closed due to an accident. This traffic report is brought to you by... Ooh, my traffic has disappeared. There we go. Got it back. 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Member FDIC. And that's your traffic on 93.3 WMMR.
0: All right, thanks, Chris. We got another minute or so before we can officially have your shot at winning $1,000 with Totally Prez Dough. So I will remind you about something else that could get you something good. And that is another Thursday night kickoff with the Eagles and our friends at Bud Light. So this time around, the Thursday night kickoff is headed to Screwballs, and that is at 216 West Beedler Road. Is that how you say that? B-E-I-D-L-E-R? Beedler Road.
1: Sounds about right.
0: 7 to 9 p.m., and Ryan Shuttleworth will be your host, and he is going to have tickets for this Sunday's game against the Rams, courtesy of our friends at Bud Light. And while you're there, you can grab a $3 Bud Light Kelly Green can. You can also win prizes because Ryan's going to come with the Kelly Green MMR t-shirts and koozies as well. And there's always a Thursday night, always 7 to 9, and always giving away Eagles tickets courtesy of Bud Light. So you just stay tuned in, locked in with us, and we'll let you know when and where and all that stuff.
1: Is he going to bring his axe? Are you going to shred while you're there?
0: I don't know. Ryan, you got a, is there a band there or anything?
3: I mean, so the, one of the times I did something of the sort, somebody just handed me a guitar and it happened, mm-hmm. So you never know.
4: You never know.
3: Just got to show up and find out.
0: All right. So Thursday night, Screwballs, 216 West Beedler Road, 7 to 9, and join Ryan Shuttleworth. All right.

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0: All right, the keyword is feet. I'll spell that for you because it's F-E-A-T, not like on the bottom of your ankles there. This is the other way around. 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So let me spell that for you again. The word is feet. F-E-A-T. Enter that now. Wish you luck.
3: Now, bizarre. WMMR presents bizarre. Kristen and Steve's Bizarre Final.
0: Brought to you by Warner Brothers, the end of Oak Street. See what happens when a suburban neighborhood is suddenly transported back to prehistoric times, starring Anne Hathaway and Ewan McGregor. Now available on digital and on 4K Ultra HD, coming out on November 3rd. So this is a tragic story. Just happened. A 27-year-old man plunged to his death in a base jumping accident in Utah. Yeah. It was on Sunday. Emergency services were called to Lethem's Hollow in Cache County, which is east of Millville Canyon in Utah. The unidentified man had been participating in base jumping with a group of 10 people. His wingsuit failed to lift him as he launched off a 700-foot perch in the mountainous area of Hiram.
4: So I watch my fair share of wingsuit videos because they're awesome, but the notion of actually doing it myself is insane. So, because you see, when they first jump off, it takes a second before the suit catches wind.
0: Mm-hmm.
4: And I guess it didn't in his case.
0: Sheriff Deputy Doyle Peck said that the man was experienced in this type of activity, but that something went wrong during the jump and said he did not have enough lift with his wingsuit.
4: Yeah, there's no question if something goes wrong, you don't have to debate it.
0: He impacted the ground at a high rate of speed, resulting in his death. A life flight helicopter was dispatched to the scene to recover the body. The victim's identity is being withheld as his family is being notified. Steve, when they are doing base jumps, I mean, when they're doing wingsuit jumps, clearly they have to have a chute on as well in order to stop and land and everything.
4: Right.
0: But I guess when you're base jumping, obviously the risk is way higher because if an accident's going to happen, it's going to happen right away.
4: Quickly. Yeah.
0: And as opposed to jumping out of a plane and getting in a wingsuit and going and you go, oh, wow, the wingsuit's not working. I can pull my chute now.
4: Yeah, exactly.
0: What I mean?
4: Exactly. Yeah. And those are all things I would never want to do, but I'll watch videos about it.
5: Mm-hmm. They also do that like contour stuff where they, you know, they're just kind of trying to like hug in the trees and the cliff lines and stuff like that.
0: Yeah. It's wild. The news comes after a 39-year-old slackliner, Andrew Lewis, and an unidentified 50-year-old man died in a base jumping incident back on June 14th in Utah. According to the tracking website Base Fatality List,
4: that there's even a website.
0: 541 total base jumping deaths have been recorded since 1981, and there have been 15 deaths so far in the sport this year alone.
4: So you think that site would be a bummer, but every day they have a great joke of the day.
0: Oh, yeah. That kind of brings you around.
4: Yeah.
0: All right. A Delta Airlines flight bound for London returned to Boston Logan International Airport shortly after takeoff Thursday night because the crew reported an odor on board. Delta Flight 58 had departed Logan for Heathrow Airport when pilots turned the aircraft around and declared an emergency with air traffic control.
4: Was it a fuelish type odor or a human sort of odor?
0: It was not described. According to airline flight tracker FlightAware, the plane took off around 7 p.m. and was in the air for just under an hour before making a U-turn.
6: We got to turn this bitch back.
0: A spokesperson said Delta pilots followed procedure to return to Boston when an odor was detected on the aircraft after departure. The safety of our customers and people is always top of mind for our flight crews. Plane landed safely back at Logan with 280 passengers on board. Delta said it was inspecting the aircraft and working to provide customers with other travel arrangements. They said, we thank our customers for their understanding and apologize for the delay in their travels. And it was not clear what caused the odor, what it smelled like.
4: I think you'd turn around for something that smelled. smell like fuel. You know?
0: Yes. Any kind of burning smell might be a turnaround.
4: A turd may not be an automatic turnaround.
0: Yeah, if you're smelling sulfur, it might not be a reason to turn around. Smells like eggs in here.
4: It's horrible. Mm-hmm. Someone cut the cheese.
0: Eugene police arrested a man after he repeatedly crashed his car into a bank building. Officials said officers were called to the U.S. bank around 10 a.m. after reports that a Subaru was running into the building.
4: We've got a door.
0: The driver left the area on foot before police arrived. When officers got back to the scene, they found the Subaru parked near the front entrance of the bank. The cinder block siding of the building had a large hole in it, and rubble and debris were scattered on the sidewalk.
4: Did he just unlight the building? Was he trying to rob it?
0: The Subaru had heavy front-end damage with front bumper and grill hanging down, and branches from brushes were stuck in the rear bumper. A witness told drivers... Witness said that the driver was inside a nearby restaurant. Officers found him and identified him as 29-year-old Desta Ellsworth of Eugene, sitting in a booth, and he was sweating heavily and talking very quickly when he told the officer that his accelerator got stuck. When asked if he reversed the car after hitting the building, Ellsworth admitted to doing so, but said the accelerator got stuck again.
4: Wow, what are the odds?
0: Ellsworth agreed to take a field sobriety test and was determined to be under the influence.
4: I'm drunk, by the way.
0: I'm
4: drunk and I'm a liar.
0: Yeah, he was arrested for driving under the influence and given a breathalyzer. He registered 0% on the blood alcohol content, but a drug recognition expert was called in and believed that he was under the influence of a stimulant, so a urine and blood sample were collected for testing.
4: Oddly enough, person was trying to get a car loan.
0: That's strange. All right, a janitor at Wilmington College in Ohio was arrested Tuesday for hiding in the ceiling above a locker room to photograph the women's soccer team as they were changing.
4: I like to watch them pee.
0: Jason.
5: Oh, girl.
4: Is that right?
0: Jason Barker was charged with 11 counts of voyeurism after a member of the team
4: and I'm gonna watch him pee.
0: Spotted the alleged offender snapping photos from above in a locker room at the athletic center.
4: That's our daddy like it. Barker, now I'm gonna play Old Man River on the harmonica.
0: Barker was detained by campus security until officials arrived.
4: Honestly, there's no level of depravity. Mm-mm. I mean, this guy had to plan. He had to work to get it. You know, I got to do this. As if there's not a wealth of this stuff available on your phone.
0: Wilmington College said in a in a statement that Barker worked for a vendor and that the school's relationship with the custodial services contractor has since been terminated.
4: Right. Every perversion you want is at your fingertips. Mm-hmm. And yet these people, I guess, it's not as good as homemade.
0: I guess not. Investigators trying to determine whether Barker has a history of similar conduct. He could face additional charges. And that is where we wrap it up. That is where I have your bizarre file ending this morning. As is the giveaways in conjunction with the movie End of Oak Street. I have one final digital code for the movie and a $100 Visa gift card to give away.
5: Nice.
0: And we'll take caller number 27, 610-660-9333. If you can get through, we'll set you up. Thanks again to Dolce Vita by Nina's.
4: Hey!
0: Bring us the carnivore pizzas, which, by the way, let me remind you, at Dolce Vita's by Nina's, if you want to go get a carnivore pizza, it's got, obviously, sauce and cheese, but it has sliced salami, ham, meatballs, pepperoni, bacon bits, sausage, and cheesesteak meat as well.
4: There's really no other meat left.
0: No. So The End of Oak Street is a film about what happens when a suburban neighborhood is suddenly transported back into prehistoric time, starring Anne Hathaway and Ewan McGregor. It's now available in digital and 4K Ultra HD, November 3rd. Call number 27. You're good to go. We're going to come back. We're going to give more stuff away with a lesson question. Trash and a lot of music news to share. We'll be right back.
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0: Hey there, Joan. 93.3 WMMR. It's Everything That Rocks. I love rock and roll, and certainly we do. It's 17 minutes after 10 in the Preston and Steve Show. It's a Tuesday morning. Getting close to get you the Letter Today Word of the Week prize. We just made an announcement a little while ago. Perfect Circle. You know, we had said we have the autographed guitar to give away. Well, now there's a concert. The band is coming to town, and we will give concert tickets away for that show. It's going to be a Perfect Circle and the Cult playing together Friday, April 30th at Freedom Mortgage Pavilion. Tickets go on sale Friday at 10 a.m. through Ticketmaster. So, little added love to our Word of the Week prize. I, however, now have a lesson question prize to give away. And we're giving away a four-pack of tickets. One of our favorite places, Elmwood Park Zoo. Boo at the Zoo is coming up. So here is a question we will ask for to you. So this was at about 7:30 this morning. What's the best to use to stop bleeding after you cut yourself shaving? According to Steve, 610-660-9333. It's not a real actual cure to or fixing your bleeding when you cut yourself shaving. What does Steve say? 610-660-9333. If you heard that and you know the answer, call now and you just might win.
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0: 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Steve, what's going on this morning?
3: Well, Preston, former Arizona Senator Kristen Sinema involved in a lawsuit claiming she had no clue her then-boyfriend Matthew Amahl was still married and living with his family. Sinema says, in retrospect, the signs were there, like when Amahl's kids would call her Aunt Kristen.
4: Oh, my God.
3: Rapper Blueface being sued for copyright infringement after putting a recent pay-per-view boxing match up on his own stream. The lawsuit has reportedly enraged Blueface, making him red in the face, eventually making him purple face.
0: Yeah.
4: Oh, my God.
3: And finally, Vanderpump Rules cast members, I know we're big fans, Preston, Jax Taylor and Lori Krebs, fueling rumors that the two are an item after they were seen being very romantic at a high-profile L.A. eatery. Witnesses say they got hot and heavy when Krebs used a breadstick on Taylor as if it was an anal thermometer.
0: Wow.
3: That's all your track.
0: All righty. Let's see if we can get a winner for the lesson question. What's best used to stop bleeding after you cut yourself shaving? And we are going to go to Tyler, and maybe he knows. Hey, Tyler, good morning, bud.
5: Good morning.
0: Good morning to see you. All right, Tyler, what's best to use to stop bleeding after you cut yourself shaving?
5: That would be Flex Seal.
0: Woo doggy. Yeah. You got it. Hang on, Tyler. Four pack of tickets to Elmwood Park Zoo. Don't miss Boot and Zoo, Elmwood Park Zoo, when the entire zoo is transformed for a kooky, spooky Halloween celebration. Costumes are encouraged for the whole family when you trick-or-treat at the zoo. Weekends, 10:30 to 3:30 through November 1st. Real quick, a reminder, because it's 21 minutes after the hour and you still have just a handful of minutes left to enter our keyword for the Totally Prezdo. Feet is the word, F-E-A-T. If you haven't entered that yet, make sure you enter that now.
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0: 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I got a lot of stuff today in music news. That doesn't,
3: all right,
0: doesn't always happen. U2 is seemingly planning something big. In a Rolling Stone cover story, it was revealed the band recently began rehearsals for an as-yet-unannounced stadium tour.
3: Oh.
0: Said tour, once it happens, will be the first one of that scale for the band since the Joshua Tree tour in 2019. In other news from the band, Larry Mullen, the drummer, who has been sidelined after undergoing surgery to address a congenital fusion in a facet joint in his neck, intends to rejoin the band for the upcoming tour. He said, even if I can't play for 2.5 hours, if I can play for an hour, that's enough. And he said, I've had it so good that I'll accept that. So
3: he would shift out with another drummer?
0: Maybe. That might be what they would have to do.
3: Ah.
0: So we'll find out. For the millions of fans that couldn't make it to one of Oasis's reunion tour shows, there's some good news. Oasis Don't Look Back in Anger will begin streaming on Disney Plus and Hulu on October 9th. Documentary film that covered the band's reunion tour Oasis Live 25, as well as offering a look behind the scenes at one of rock's most unlikely second acts. In a statement, Disney said, the great wait is over as we now bring Oasis Don't Look Back in Anger to as many people as possible through Disney Plus, and to be doing it with exclusive unseen footage too is so exciting for fans. The Oasis reunion has been one of our defining cultural moments of recent time. And I know we have seen how the documentary has resonated with audiences around the world as they celebrate the power of Oasis. And
6: it's quite simply the greatest event in mankind's history
0: through this evocative and moving reunion story. I know.
3: I mean, it was a big deal, but
0: sure. Come on. Yeah. John Mayer is returning to the Las Vegas Sphere for his first solo residency at the venue in April. The singer, who previously led Dead & Company's Sphere residencies in 24 and 25, will perform six announced shows April 8th, 10th, 11th, 15th, 17th, and 18th. Residency will feature Mayer in three different configurations, solo with his full band, and with the John Mayer Trio. Tickets go on sale, general sale October 9th at 1 p.m. Eastern through Ticketmaster, with an artist presale beginning on October 7th.
3: I wonder if they've done, any sort of really, the artists usually can bring a lot of oomph to what they're doing there. Has there any been like a Tori Amos, like a real pared down piano? I mean, you don't do that at the Sphere, has it, you know?
7: Dud?
3: I mean, well, you know, they usually roll pretty big into the Sphere, right?
8: Mm-hmm, right.
3: Yeah. I'm just thinking if that venue would work for someone who is a little bit more, you know, confined or drawn in.
0: Well, and it's usually a residency. It's not like one or two shows. So, yeah, I haven't seen anything about that. Billy Joel is auctioning off more than 70 motorcycles from his famed collection this November.
3: Jesus.
0: In New York City, yeah. The sale will include a 1978 Triumph T140 Bonneville and several vintage Ducatis. Joel shares in a statement that he has loved building this collection. He said, but now it's someone else's turn to hit the road.
3: Well, his health is not conducive to riding motorcycles anymore, right?
0: Don't know.
3: Yeah.
0: Maybe.
3: I think his head fell off.
0: Proceeds from the auction will benefit the Joel Foundation. Slipknot is taking its show to stadiums around the world in 2027 with a new, it says something Est Stadium Tour. I don't know. It's
8: what?
3: Est Faced.
0: Say that?
8: Yeah.
0: This spelled sickest. Incorrectly. Oh, it was supposed to be sickest.
8: Or hang on.
0: Spelling. Yeah, I think that's it. Sickest Stadium Tour.
8: Yeah, because it's spelling incorrectly.
0: Yep, Ryan.
9: There is a Slipknot song with called parentheses S-I-C, like it's spelled wrong. It's called Sick, so this is their Sickest Stadium Tour. That's a play on a song.
3: Okay. Slipknot and Calvin. Sick.
0: And
8: thank
0: Calvin.
8: You.
0: Yep.
3: Thank you, Ryan.
0: D's Knots. The run begins July 3rd at London's Wembley Stadium before moving to North America July 16th.
3: Sick.
0: Stops including New York, Chicago, Boston, Nashville, Houston, Los Angeles, San Francisco, and Hershey.
3: Sweetest place on earth.
0: Bring Me the Horizon will be supporting them on that particular show. In some of the other locations, Lamb of God, Lorna Shore, and Motionless in White and Acid Bath will be on board. Acid Bath.
3: Hey, kids, we got tickets to Acid Bath. You want to go see Acid Bath?
0: The tour.
3: If you get good grades, you get to see Acid Bath.
0: Ends with five September shows in South America, and pre-sales begin today with general ticket sales starting Friday. 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
3: Wood Chipper Babies are opening for them.
0: If only.
3: Yeah.
0: Korn bassist Fieldy and guitarist Brian Head Welch shared a stage Saturday for the first time in 5 years during an event in Boise, Idaho. Fieldy stepped away from Korn in 2021, has not toured with the band since. At the opening of the venue, connected to Christian rock collective The Whosoevers, Fieldy first joined POD's Sonny Sandoval for Boom. Head later came out for Alive, and the two Korn members performed together during covers of the Beastie Boys' Sabotage and DJ Snake's Let Me Love You, with Flyleaf singer Lacey Sturm also taking part.
3: All this talk of Korn has me thinking of Korn Hub.
0: Corn Hub,
3: Wasn't that great? Because we're coming up on the food trucks and fireworks.
0: Yep. All right, and then Rod Stewart is going to give touring another shot. But just one. Yesterday, Sir Rod announced that 2027 would include his last tour. We have a snippet from his announcement. This is Rod speaking here.
7: Ladies and gentlemen, after much deliberation and sadness, I have to announce this year, next year, will be my last tour ever, ever, ever. I'm not retiring, but this will be the last rock and roll tour.
0: So touring. Is what he's going to stop
3: doing. One-offs.
0: Yeah.
3: The occasional puppet show.
0: So he said, I've been singing the music I love since I was 19 years old, and I've had the privilege of taking it around the world to all of you. It has given me a life beyond anything I could ever have imagined, and I hope I've given you some fond memories in return.
3: Didn't you always imagine that his voice would eventually get worn down? He still has it, though.
0: He's got a unique... scratchy voice.
3: Like, he started that way, so I guess it just locked and loaded.
0: The final encore tour will begin on April 23rd, 2027 in Dublin, followed by shows in Belfast, Glasgow, Manchester, and London before several European tour dates.
3: Does he melt your butter?
0: He does.
3: Yeah.
0: Definitely. His final tour stop will be July 24th, 2027 in Hanover, Germany. After that, the legend has two dates at Red Rocks Amphitheater in Colorado, September 2nd and 3rd. And then one last thing. I got an email from our friend Sammy Vile. He said, hey, I was wondering if I could get a plug for our show this Saturday night, October 3rd, 118 North in Wayne. It's Weezer's sophomore album Pinkerton just turned 30, and to celebrate our tribute act Undone, we'll be performing the entire album.
3: Oh, they're great.
0: On top of that, we're going to perform the Blue Album plus a few other Weezer tunes. Doors to 7, Showtime 8, no opener, just an entire night of Blinkerton, if you will. Always adieu to you and you and goo, is what Sammy wrote, and he said love yous. So I wanted to make sure I hit that for him real quick. All right, and that's it. That's all we have in music news for you this morning. All right, we got a final break to take. We'll be back in a moment with Matt Cord, and we'll get the next letter of the day for the Word of the Week prize and see what he's got going on. We'll be right back.
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0: Dirty Honey, their latest. We mentioned that the other day. 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Program coming to an end for a Tuesday morning as we're just kind of meandering our way through the work week. But we had fun today. We had a lot of things to do and to give away, which we absolutely love it when we have a lot to give away. Mm-hmm. So I first and foremost want to thank Warner Brothers Home Entertainment and also our friends from this morning from Dolce Vita by Nina's for bringing us the carnivore pizzas that has every type of meat made known to man on it. And also the film End of Oak Street movie. We got all those digital copies, codes to give away for that movie, which, by the way, now available on digital digital and on 4K Ultra HD November 3rd. So thank you guys for that. And thank you also to Sixers president Mike Gansey.
1: Yeah.
0: Super nice guy. Our first time to spend any time with him and really enjoyed his conversational style. And he has, you know, big plans, obviously, a championship for the city.
1: We'll that's in the works.
0: How it plays out. And also, I need to mention Allison from Paws and the Mutt Strut. Hey. Stand by. 20th Annual Mutt Strut is coming up Saturday. Steve is going to be there for the event. It's at the Navy Yard. Starts at 11 a.m., 11 to 2. PawsMuttStrut.org to get your pets registered and find out all the information about it. Matt Cord is here. Talked about him quite a bit with the president.
1: What'd you say?
2: It was all good stuff.
3: Yeah, nice stuff. We talked about dancing on air. Yeah.
0: No, he said he had a chance to meet you.
4: Yeah,
0: yesterday.
4: I went up to him yesterday and introduced myself. A super nice guy.
0: Yeah.
4: You know, wished me luck and said something like, I hope we win it for you on your last year.
0: How was the event yesterday?
4: That was awesome. Mm-hmm. But LeBron is like, you're in the room with a president of the United States.
0: Yeah. Right?
4: I mean, there's his guys, his security, his handlers. You know, PR people, 30 seconds here, 30 seconds there. And I was standing next to our PR guy, Brandon. I'm like, can I meet him? He's like, Matt.
0: Yeah. Yeah.
4: He's like, that's my boss, Dave Scholler. Dave runs everything for Harris Blitzer. He's like, Dave hasn't met him yet. You know,
0: okay,
4: because he just got into town yesterday.
0: Yeah.
4: So,
0: sure, yeah.
4: He's like, you know, it'll happen. I'm like, I get it. I get it. But it was sort of really neat because he's such a star that our other stars were just hanging out. Like Joel and Tyrese were like, hey, you want to talk to me? Like, you know, like because of LeBron. Is
2: oh,
4: such
2: they were
4: a
2: more approachable.
4: Point.
2: Yeah.
4: Yeah, they were hanging out and it was really neat. And we have a guy on our team. You guys will like this. I think Mike brought him up. His name is Taco Fall.
2: Yeah.
0: Yeah.
4: And I hope he makes the team. He's been in the NBA for like 10 years and he's been playing in China for the last. He's 7'6".
2: Jesus.
4: A monster. His shoe size is 22.
0: Oh, wow. My God. Okay.
4: Yeah.
0: That's but unbelievable.
4: I got to chat with him, and I said, what's your shoe size? He's like, 22. I'm like, I guess you can't go bowling.
2: Yeah, no, he is. No freaking way. Unless he goes barefoot.
4: Yeah.
0: Man.
4: Yeah, there he is.
0: Oh, my goodness. Look at this.
4: Yeah.
0: That is just, that's a gigantic
4: and then
0: human being.
4: We have a rookie, LeBaron Filon Jr., who was drafted 20. He's going to be good. I was talking to him. I'm like, what about LeBron? He's like, do you realize I wasn't born until LeBron's third year in the NBA. Because he was born in 2005.
2: Yeah.
5: Oh, somebody went through and asked all of the players, and most of them were like, I was 6 months.
4: Yeah.
5: I was one more month in the womb.
4: Yeah.
0: Wow.
4: So it was fun. And sorry I couldn't Zoom with you guys. But
0: no, it's all good, man.
4: My producer called in sick. So.
0: Yeah, I got you. No, we had a good time chatting with you on the phone, though. It was nice, man.
4: Yeah.
0: All right, well, we got a few things to do. Let's do the letter first.
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0: All right, the Preston and Steve Show brought to you today by the letter.
4: E, as in everything but the girl.
0: Everything but the girl. Wow. Trying to think of a song.
4: It was a B.I.L.I.S. song. Missing, maybe?
0: I don't know.
2: Like, I remember the band.
4: Kind of like a smooth jazz, like pop sound.
2: Everything but the girl.
4: Yeah.
2: Yeah.
0: Missing, that was the name of the song. Okay.
4: Yeah.
0: All right, we're giving away, by the way, a signed guitar from A Perfect Circle. But on top of that, we made a concert announcement earlier this morning that they are coming to town. And A Perfect Circle will be performing along with The Cult Friday, April 30th at Freedom Mortgage Pavilion. And tickets are on sale this Friday at 10 a.m. via Ticketmaster. So we'll give it away on Friday. Speaking of giving things away, I have to congratulate somebody. We are throwing some love out to Ed Zawauskas of Langhorne, Pennsylvania. He was our winner of Totally Presto.
2: Hey!
0: Ziauskas, that's how you say it, Ziauskas. has gotten himself $1,000.
2: Excellent.
0: With our Totally Presto, and that's stop number two for your chance to win today. We have more opportunities. Matt's going to have your next shot coming up. By the way, he was at work. He's a mechanic. He couldn't call in and chat with us on the air and tell us how happy he is about winning, but I'm sure that he is quite ecstatic. So make sure that you're with us for the next chance. Of course, Matt's got that coming up at noon, and then we do it again in 3 and 5. And it's brought to you by Bet Parks Online Casino and Sportsbook. So congratulations to Ed Ziauskas. That's how you say his name. All right. So besides, oh, yeah, Marissa, do you want to say something?
5: And I miss you like the devil missed the rain.
0: Oh, my God, that's it.
5: Yeah. That was it.
0: That's how the song goes.
5: Yep. Yeah,
0: and I miss you. Yep, all right.
5: I was, like, staring at it. I was like, oh, my God, like a devil missed the rain. Yep.
0: All right, so, Matt, what's up on the show today?
4: Well, I have lame-ass trivia coming up at 11:40. Four-pack of tickets to see Temple play UConn next Saturday. AC/DC in town tonight, along with Weezer. So we'll be doing blocks of AC/DC, blocks of Weezer, throwing some Pretty Reckless, throw the opener for AC/DC.
2: Excellent.
4: Who's going to what show?
2: Ryan is going to AC/DC.
4: Marissa?
5: I'm going to try to do a bang bang. I think I want to try to see every band.
4: Oh.
3: Oh, wow.
5: I want to try to start with the Shins, then go see the Pretty Reckless, then go over to Silver Sun Pickups, and then go to AC/DC, and then go catch a Weezer or two song.
2: Good luck. Wow.
4: You should document that.
2: Yeah.
5: I want to try. It's a bang bang.
2: We'll send an ambulance for your ride in tomorrow.
4: It's going to be crazy that two bands are playing down there tonight.
0: Is bang bang a thing, or did you make that up?
5: No, a bang bang is a thing. It started where it was a, like you have two dinners back to back. Like you have a full dinner, and then you have another full dinner. That's a bang bang.
3: Oh my
5: God. Then I realized years later that like Comedy Central does Comedy Bang Bang when they play two specials back to back.
0: Oh, okay. I never knew that's why it was called.
2: Yeah, I just thought it was gun sounds.
0: Yeah, okay.
4: And today's Pierre's vinyl cut is this record.
0: Let there be rock, AC.
4: I just showed it to Rich in IT. He goes, that's the record. It changed my life.
0: No kidding.
4: Rich guy has about 3 or 4 AC/DC tattoos on his body.
0: Really?
4: Yeah, he's a huge fan. And
0: that's
4: cool. He's going through every song with me. Okay. And this one is, like, I got to go.
0: Nice. All right, well, Matt's going to take good care of you today. I want to thank our sponsors. They took good care of us today, and the President's Steve Show runs on Dunkin', so thank you to Dunkin'. 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Tomorrow on our program, our buddy Jim Jackson is stopping by.
2: Yeah.
0: Flyers, we'll talk about that with him, obviously. We'll do a Fox Good Day check-in. We'll have more of the No Sad Dough. But right now, we are leaving the studio, and we are headed to our Camp Out for Hunger kickoff pep rally presented by NRG. So we're going to be right down by City Hall at 15th and Market. Look for the Vivint pitch, little soccer field that's there. And we're going to reveal details about Camp Out for Hunger, and we're going to set you up with a food drive collection kit with posters and boxes and stuff like that. So that is it. We are done. Rage on. Have yourself a great day in the morning, and we'll see you tomorrow. Bye-bye.

0: everybody. It's good to have you on the Bat-Bat-Toot-Bat-Toot-Bat-Bat-Panooga-Gah-Bat-Bat.
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Happy Double Shot Tuesday, everybody. Matthew Frederick Court. Oh, the Preston and Steve Show are now on their way to the big Preston and Steve Camp Out for Hunger kickoff presented by NRG. City Hall, 11 a.m. So probably about 1, but it's free to attend. Special guest speakers and games and giveaways, and stop by for your food drive collection kit, including posters and boxes, because Camp Out for Hunger, November 16th through the 20th. So the crew in Center City, moments away. Let's do two from Bush. We started with Machine Head.

0: Motley Crue, Smoking in the Boys' Room. That's their take on that song by Brownsville Station. Here we are, Matt, Tuesday, September 29th. The month's almost over. And a crazy day today. You got Phillies playoff baseball at 2 o'clock. We got to talk about the Eagles game because that was just a nightmare. Sixers media day yesterday with LeBron. Crazy. We have two major concerts in town tonight right next door to each other. Weezer at the Xfinity Mobile Arena. AC/DC at the Link. I got all the set times. I'll give that to you in a bit. So we're doing blocks of that. We got money to give away. Totally Presto. We'll do a word at 12, and then Brett and I will do one at 3, your chance for $1,000. I got lame-ass trivia coming up in about 15 minutes, four-pack of tickets to see Temple and UConn. And the weather, not that bad. Some sunshine today and a high of 74, so it's a pretty good show. Don't go anywhere.
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1: Crazy day. Feels like a Friday. All right, up for grabs. We've got a four-pack of tickets to see Temple play UConn. This goes down on Saturday, October 10th. 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And go Owls! My question is, Tom Hanks has two Oscars for Best Actor. What films did he win the two Oscars for? Tom Hanks has two Academy Awards. What are those two films? Give me a call, 610-660-9333, and good luck if you're trying to win.

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4: All right, so our winner is Wes Flores in Winona, New Jersey. He knew that Tom Hanks has won two Oscars, one for Philadelphia, one for Forrest Gump. Had a couple guesses. Someone said Castaway. Someone said Big. Good movies, but it's only two Oscars. I say only two, that's all he's won. But getting one is an honor. So Philadelphia, Forrest Gump, and Wes gets the four-pack of tickets. Temple, UConn. She here. By the way, you can get tickets for that game. It's next Saturday. Not this Saturday. It's next Saturday at the Link. I believe it's a 12 o'clock kickoff. Owlsports.com to get your tickets. Go Owls. And we'll have another question tomorrow. And another four-pack of tickets for Temple and UConn. All right, we're coming right back. It's a busy night in Philadelphia. South Philadelphia is going to be buzzing. You got AC/DC at the Link. And you got Weezer at the Xfinity Mobile Arena. So we'll come right back. And I'm going to throw in some pretty reckless because they're the opener for AC/DC. So a bunch of that kind of stuff. Oh, if you got ideas for songs, too, let me know. 610-660-9333. The Blocks.
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2: As we ring Pierre's Workforce Block bell, we're going to do a block of AC. I think our first two blocks will do AC/DC. They're in town tonight. Along, Weezer's in town, but I got it. Excuse me. This was an email. Hey, Matt Cord, my name is Jackie, and when AC/DC's in town, I always request a Workforce Block. I've been a fan since I was in high school, and today I'm heading to the show with my good friends Mary Ellen and Janice. We've seen them so far in Charlotte, Denver, and Vegas. My husband, Rich, who is the love of my life, will be there, and I know they're not going to play the song Giving the Dog a Bone, because they don't play that, I guess, anymore. If you could play it and dedicate it to my dog, Angus. Aw, she named her dog after Angus, who passed away in 2014. It would really be great. Goes on to say, although our city is still mourning the loss of Pierre, we have to thank you, Matt, for honoring him every day in this time slot and for keeping the Workforce Blocks alive in the same way that Angus and Brian keep the music of Bon and Malcolm alive with AC/DC. Jackie and your friends, your hubby Rich and your late dog Angus. We start the block off with your suggestion. AC/DC in town tonight. It's Giving the Dog a Bone.

It's a workforce block of AC/DC. They're in town tonight. TNT also in their Thunderstruck and Give the Dog a Bone for Jackie and her friends on their way to the show tonight. Also want to send the Thunderstruck out to, where is it here? Our buddy Dan in Warminster said his three-year-old son, Timmy, that's one of his favorite songs. So there you go. We're not done yet. I just want to let you know that Gates tonight, the Link, open at 5:30. The Pretty Reckless on stage from 7 to 8. And AC/DC from 8:30 to 10:50. Tickets are still available. Send this one out to my buddy Lenny Rides. Whole lot of roses.

0: song that was sent out to Davey Boy, Hell's Bells, AC/DC. Also in there, Girls Got Rhythm, Whole Lot of Rosie, TNT, Thunderstruck, and Giving the Dog a Bone. Also, I want to say hi to, where is this text? Oh, Lori Z and Frank. They're psyched for the show tonight. They sent a picture of AC/DC socks and an AC/DC t-shirt with a cannon in it. Yeah, AC/DC in town tonight at the Link. Gates at 5:30. The Pretty Reckless saw your opener at 7, and AC/DC on stage at 8:30. AC/DC, so they were supposed to play. Let me pull this up on my phone. They were supposed to play over the weekend in New York at MetLife, but they couldn't because of the nor'easter. So the last time AC/DC played was on September 20th in Winnipeg, Canada. So they haven't played for like 9 days, so this would be pretty cool. And then someone texted me in and said that makeup show for MetLife is this coming weekend, where the Foo Fighters are going to be the opener for that. I'm not quite sure if that's 100% confirmation. That's pretty cool. The Pretty Reckless, yes, 7 to 8, AC/DC, 8:30 to 10:30. Like I said, tickets will be available at the door of the blocks today. Brought to us by Virtual Health, Here for Good, part two of AC/DC's On Deck.
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2: 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Gil in Royersford. Gil, I will definitely try to get your request on. But let's start the second part of our ACD blocks with It's a Long Way to the Top, which came out on TNT in 1975. Bon Scott on bagpipes. They don't really play this hardly ever. I was talking to my friend Rich, and he said they did play this song because it's, you know, it's Bon on the bagpipes. But he said they played it in 03 with the Stones, and Angus did the whole bagpipes thing on his guitar, which I could see him doing that. AC/DC in town tonight, and it's a long way to the top if you want to rock and roll.

0: She has such a powerful rock voice. I love it. Taylor Momsen, The Pretty Reckless, Death by Rock and Roll in town tonight. They're the opener for AC/DC. Like I said, they'll be on stage at 7 and AC/DC 8:30. Gates open at the Link at 5:30. We also had some AC/DC songs in there. Who Made Who? I love that idea. This is Brian. their accents, Brian and Angus. You Shook Me All Night Long, Dirty Deeds Done Dirt Cheap, and It's a Long Way to the Top if you want to rock and roll. Let's come right back. There's another concert in town tonight, right across the parking lot. Traffic's going to be insane tonight. But Weezer's at the Xfinity Mobile Arena along with the Silver Sun Pickups and the Shins. So we're coming right back with a block of Weezer.
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0: All right, our final block today is another band that's in town tonight. Weezer's at the Xfinity Mobile Arena. We'll send this out to Tim and Bethany. They're from Northeast Philadelphia. They are going to the show tonight. Let's start it out with a cover. They put out this record, all of covers, in 2019 called the Teal Album, and they covered Aha, Take On Me, The Turtles, Happy Together, Paranoid, Black Sabbath. What else is on here? Scrubs by TLC, Toto, Africa, and this one. And most of these covers are so true to the original that you're like, is this Weezer or is this Tears for Fears? In fact, on this one, they use that same, like, I guess it's called like a spider-like guitar. Weezer covering Tears for Fears in town tonight, Xfinity Mobile Arena.

0: 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Miss a morning, miss a lot of whatever this is.
1: Wow. What the f*** is that?
2: Good morning to see you.
1: What the f***?
2: You just made a mess in my mouth.
1: There's nothing on here. Ball sacks are yummy.
2: Oh.
1: What the f*** is this?
2: Whatever.

0: of Never Giving Up, Weezer, Troublemaker, our workforce block, because, well, they're in town tonight along with AC/DC. 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Yeah, two shows tonight in town, one at the Link, one at Xfinity Mobile Arena. You got the Phillies. Thank God they're not in town, but it's game one of the wild card. Phillies and the Braves, best of three in Atlanta. That starts at 2 o'clock. So that's like a half hour away. Weezer tonight, doors are at 6. Silver Sun pickups at 7. The Shins at 7:50, and Weezer taking the stage at 9:15. As far as AC/DC, gates open at the Link at 5:30. 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I'm pretty sure you can get tickets for Weezer as well. So a crazy, crazy night here in the Delaware Valley in Philadelphia, South Philly. 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
19: Come here, baby.

Tonight's the night. It's a Tuesday Blues Day with yours truly, Dracky Bam Bam. 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I'll see you at 7 p.m.

Double Shot Tuesday. Two from Aerosmith on this Tuesday, the second day of Totally Presto. Yeah, we're giving away $1,000. Five times a day, Preston and Steve, 8 and 10, noon with me, myself and Brent at 3, and then Brent at 5 o'clock. So in about an hour and 15 minutes, we'll have a keyword that maybe you could win $1,000. MMR's Preston and Steve, Totally Presto.

0: What's My Age Again? Double Shot, Blink 182, 93.3 WMMR. So are we upset over that Eagles game last night? Wow. No one had that. No one saw that coming. Losing 27-7 to the Bears. Lost by 20 points. Didn't even score in the second half. And it's the third straight game without the defense forcing any turnovers. I just saw this stat. They're the only team in the NFL without a takeaway in three games. So Sunday at 1 o'clock at the Link, the Rams are good. In fact, the Rams are already favored by 2.5. And that's going to be the first game where they have the new tailgating rules. People are going to be so mad on so many levels. But I did take this away yesterday. I was at Media Day, 76ers over at the practice facility in Camden. And it was LeBron's first introduction, you know, to Philadelphia with the uniform on. He said, and I'll quote this right here, "To be great, we have to do things that are just not comfortable. We have to be comfortable by being uncomfortable. That is the best way to be great. If we can do that, we can be a great team." I like that. You got to be comfortable by being uncomfortable. And then he said something like, "I didn't leave my family in L.A. to lose in the second round." So that was good news. Fun media day with your Philadelphia 76ers. Like I said, the Phil's start in about 10 minutes. It's huge. Best of three. You win the first one. You're in the driver's seat. We got Jesus Luzardo on the mound, although they have their really good pitcher on the mound, Chris Sale. So what else can I tell you? Oh, Pierre's vinyl cut today. I still have another track from AC/DC that we'll get to on the vinyl cut shortly after 2:15.
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Lenny Kravitz covering the Guess Who. American Woman. Fly Away. Two, because it's Double Shot Tuesday. Don't forget Pierre's Vinyl Cut. We're going to be doing some more AC/DC there in town tonight. Playing the link, but this one right here. Double Shot of the Red Hot Chili Peppers will send this one out too.

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0: It's time for Pierre's Vinyl Cuts. Here's Matt Cord.
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2: Since they're in town, we did a nice long block, actually two blocks of AC/DC. We're going with Let There Be Rock. That's the vinyl, LP number 4. Came out in 1977. Let's go back. Let's play Let There Be Rock. And this is just such a great record. The whole record's like sweaty, dirty.
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2: Didn't mean for that to happen. All right, let's go back. I believe it's track number 3, Let There Be Rock, the title cut. This band is in town tonight. I'll give you the set times, but let's play this song first. It's like 6 minutes long. Pierre's Vinyl Cut, AC/DC, Let There Be Rock.

0: There you have it, Pierre's Final Cut on this Tuesday. Let There Be Rock, AC/DC from the record Let There Be Rock, and they are in town tonight. AC/DC at the Link, gates at 5:30, Pretty Reckless at 7, and AC/DC taking the stage at 8:30. Not a bad night for a concert right now. Let me just check my phone real quick. By the time they take the stage tonight, it's going to be, yeah, like 67 degrees. No rain in sight. You got to love that. Don't forget, Totally Prez Dough. We're giving away $1,000 five times a day. We got one coming up at 3 o'clock. Here's more of that.
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0: double shot of the only band that matters, The Clash, Stay or Go, and Walking the Casbah, Matt Cord. We're going to come right back, chat with Brent, give out a word for Totally Presto. And since the Birds lost, let's do this one from my dad, back when Andy Reid would always give the same press conference.
1: If you listen to Andy Reid's press conference, hey, he doesn't need to have a press conference. He can just make a recording of his last press conference and play it again. It's the same every week. The same story, the same excuses. I've got to do better. Oh, man. So give me a call. We'll talk this over. Be good.
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17: Trade?
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18: 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That short code again, 45911. 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That word again, Matthew?
17: Trade.
18: Yes.
17: What do you got on the show?
18: First off, the blocks were great today with AC/DC and Weezer and everything like that. So we're going to be taking whatever you didn't play and we're going to transition that into the afternoon 12-pack. Of course, all double shots, but we're going to be doing AC/DC, Pretty Reckless, and Weezer for the duration of the 12-pack today for the shows tonight.
17: Yeah, that's enough. You'll probably go way more than 12.
18: Oh, for sure.
17: Yeah, I didn't do a lot of AC/DC. I did like the

0: Patriots.
1: Nice.
0: I didn't do the Jack.
1: You're going to Weezer tonight, right?
0: I'm going to Weezer.
1: Yeah, have you seen them before?
0: Yeah, a bunch of times. Yeah,
1: they're fun.
0: They played a Sonic session for Y100 at the old Blue Horizon.
1: Okay.
0: Back in 2001.
1: How about that? Yeah.
0: Yeah, and they were in a boxing ring. It was pretty cool.
1: I've seen them a couple times.
0: But I haven't seen them in years, so.
1: But Shins and Silver Sun Pickups also opening. Pretty cool. So we got that coming up. We got a STP released Core on this day, going back to 1992.
0: Pretty big record.
1: Alice in Chains released Dirt on this day, going back to 1992. Another big record. Yeah, and it's Les Claypool's birthday today.
0: Oh, what are you playing?
1: I don't know yet. I was thinking of doing either a double of Primus or maybe working in some Claypool Lennon Delirium stuff in there as well.
0: Mm-hmm. Can you play My Name is Mud?
1: Oh, yeah.
0: I love that.
1: Absolutely. Right. And that word again?
0: Oh, trade.
1: Get it in now for $1,000.
0: Trade. Here's a double shot of Soundgarden while you're putting in trade.

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Everything that rocks. Double shot of Chris Cornell and the boys from Soundgarden on this Double Shot Tuesday. 3:13, almost 3:14 on the clock. Let's get you that totally Presdo keyword once again. Get good for $1,000. The contest keyword for the 3 o'clock hour today is trade. T-R-A-D-E. Again, the word is trade. You have till about 3:25 to enter trade. 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We do it 5 times each and every weekday, but your next chance to win coming up at 5 o'clock, part of the afternoon 12-pack. The word is trade. Good luck as we continue inside a music marathon here. How about two from Sully and the boys? It's Godsmack. Here's Awake on MMR.

Yo, what's up, Philly? This is Sully Erna from Godsmack, and you are listening to Cadillac Brent Porsche right here on 93.3 WMMR. Everything f***ing rocks. Smack this.

0: Great way to kick off the show on a Double Shot Tuesday, doing two from Soundgarden into two from Godsmack here on MMR. We did Awake into that one and Unforgettable, and we will see Sully and Godsmack back through the area, part of an MMR concert event. It'll be October 23rd. That's a Friday night, Hard Rock Live at the Edis Arena down there in Atlantic City, and Dorothy is opening that show. WMMR.com has the details on tickets and all that good stuff. And in a recent interview with Sully, he's been mentioning the fact that I think Godsmack's aiming at some new music in 2027. All right, let's get you that keyword one more time. 3:22 on the clock, which means you got about three more minutes to get in this hour's keyword for Totally Prezdo. Your shot at $1,000, and the contest keyword is trade, T-R-A-D-E. 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Next chance to win coming up at 5 o'clock, part of the afternoon 12-pack. In the 12-pack today, we're doing all AC/DC, Pretty Reckless, and Weezer. Of course, we got some big shows down in South Philadelphia a little bit later this evening. Weezer's Xfinity Mobile Arena, along with the Shins and Silver Sun Pickups. And right across the street, we got the Pretty Reckless and AC/DC. So we're going to have a big old block, big old 12-pack, hour-plus commercial-free, set to kick off about an hour or so from now. Also going to be celebrating today the release of Stone Temple Pilots' Core. Alice in Chains released Dirt on this day, going back to 1992, and it's Les Claypool's birthday today. Of course, all Double Shots between now and 7 o'clock this evening. So coming back on the other side, U2, they just released some new music. They're teasing a new album and a tour. We'll tell you more about that. Got two from GNR and more next. Welcome, everybody.
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One, the cover of Live and Let Die from GNR here on MMR on this Double Shot Tuesday. And Slash, Miles, and the Conspirators, they're teasing some new music I think we're going to get within the next couple days or so. Maybe Thursday or Friday. Looking forward to that. Let's go back to Use Your Illusion 2 for song number 2 and play this cover of Knocking on Heaven's Door 2 from U2 coming up next on a Double Shot Tuesday. MMR rocks.

0: 93.3 WMMR, everything that rocks too from you too on this Double Shot Tuesday. Of course, they got a new album set for release. Now, this is going to be on November 13th. Their 16th studio album, first in almost a decade. What was the last one they released? Songs of Experience. Right? That wasn't the one that was sent to everybody's iPhones or iTunes, right? Either way, they're working on some new music as we speak, and the band is currently in rehearsals for the upcoming Trek, which will be their first traditional stadium tour since 2019. And Larry Mullins Jr. is back into the band as well. Of course, they're a great drummer. He missed the Sphere residency out there in Vegas. He was dealing with some health issues, but he's better and back with the band. He had some surgery and stuff like that as well. But official dates have not been fully announced yet, but apparently pre-sale access details have begun rolling out alongside album pre-sale orders. We got some details on that up on the website, WMMR.com. Hopefully, we will have you two back through the area in 2027, man. Some good stuff there. Also, have you checked our big freaking deal? Talking about good stuff for a limited time. You can get two combo tickets to the Bates Motel for the price of one. That is two tickets for just $52. That is half off Halloween thrills at Bates Motel out there in Glen Mills, one of the most frightening haunted attractions in the country. And again, I go every single year and I get myself the big freaking deal as well. 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All right, we're heading towards 4 o'clock. More Double Shots waiting for you, including Evanescence. Got some Zeppelin, got the B-Boys, and more as we continue right after this.
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1: 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Let's go to Houses of the Holy for song number 2. In Jamaica, got the B-Boys coming up next. MMR Rocks.

0: here on 93.3 WMMR on this Double Shot Tuesday with me, Brent Porsche. Just a reminder, coming up in just about 40 minutes, right at 5 o'clock, your next chance to win $1,000 in cash. Part of MMR's Totally Prez Dough. We do it five times each and every weekday, 8 and 10 a.m., 12 noon, 3 and 5 p.m. with your next shot coming up, like I said, in just about 40 minutes or so. Of course, we've got some big shows in the area this evening. We got the Power Up Tour at Lincoln Financial Field, and we got Weezer the Gathering at Xfinity Mobile Arena. Of course, with the Power Up Tour, that's AC/DC along with the Pretty Reckless. The Weezer Tour, you got the Shins and Silver Sun Pickups. And what we're going to do is we're going to take this quick break. Coming back on the other side, we've got your afternoon 12-pack, which is an hour plus commercial-free. All AC/DC, all Pretty Reckless, all Weezer coming your way next.
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93.3 WMMR, Everything That Rocks. One of the songs we will hear a little bit later on this evening at Lincoln Financial Field. Part of the Power Up Tour with AC/DC, along with the Pretty Reckless. Of course, going back to Highway to Hell for that one, along with Bon Scott. And If You Want Blood, you got it. 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Or you can shop online at LibertySafesNJ.com. So it's the Power Up Tour, AC/DC touring in support of their 17th studio album that was released back in November of 2020, 6 years ago for that. They've been touring all over the world and then some in support of Power Up. You got the Pretty Reckless opening the show, and the Pretty Reckless has opened up all of this world tour, this most recent world tour anyway, for AC/DC as well. They didn't open up the one show in St. Louis a couple weeks ago, so Foo Fighters opened, and then the rescheduled show that was supposed to be this past Friday up at MetLife Stadium is going to be this upcoming Friday at MetLife Stadium, and the Foo Fighters are open in that one as well. But the Pretty Reckless are touring in support of their latest studio album, their fifth, titled Dear God, that was released back in June. So you know we're going to be hearing some new tunes from that this evening. Pretty Reckless hitting the stage roughly about 7, followed by AC/DC at 8:30. And what we're doing with this whole 12-pack thing, we're going to do a couple double shots here and there of AC/DC and the Pretty Reckless, and also make our way into some Weezer, because... yeah, they're across the street over at Xfinity Mobile Arena, so we'll tell you more about that coming up. But first, let's do two from Taylor Momsen and the gang. Here's Death by Rock and Roll.

MMR. That would be Taylor Momsen and the Pretty Reckless. Going to be opening for AC/DC this evening at Lincoln Financial Field, part of a huge MMR concert event. Before we continue with the afternoon 12-pack here, just a reminder, coming up in about 15 minutes or so, your next shot at MMR's Totally Prezdo, and your shot at $1,000 in cash. Got the keyword ready. Hopefully you guys are ready too. We got another big show right across the street from Lincoln Financial Field. This is Weezer The Gathering at Xfinity Mobile Arena, featuring Silver Sun Pickups, The Shins, and of course Weezer being the headliner this evening. By the way, the doors for Lincoln Financial Field K-Lot opens at 2:30, so that's open now. The rest of the lots open at 5:30, and the doors to the venue itself open at 5:30. Hold on, let me double check here, because doors are 5:30. Yeah, all gates open at 5:30 as well to get you into Lincoln Financial Field. And as for the Weezer show over at Xfinity Mobile Arena, doors 6 o'clock, showtime 7 o'clock. Silver Sun Pickups hit first, followed by The Shins, followed by Weezer. And Weezer touring in support of their 20th studio album that was just released last month. Another self-titled album from them, this color being the gold album. Let's play you this one. It's Pork and Beans. We got Weezer in town tonight, part of another MMR concert event.

Hometown tonight, again, part of an MMR concert event at the Big Joint, the Xfinity Mobile Arena. It's the Weezer The Gathering Tour. Weezer touring in support of album number 20. Them, along with The Shins and Silver Sun Pickups, rocking the Big Joint. Again, doors 6 o'clock, showtime 7 o'clock. So we've got another double shot of AC/DC coming up here. And in between the double shot, after this next song here, we'll give you your next word for your next shot at $1,000, part of Totally Prez Dough. But this is the first time AC/DC has been back to Philadelphia since 2016. That was the Rock or Bust World Tour with Axl Rose at the helm. You have to go all the way back to 2009, October 21st of 2009, and the Black Ice Tour when we last had AC/DC in the Philadelphia area, Philadelphia proper, with Brian Johnson at the helm. So it's been quite some time since these guys have been through the Philadelphia area. And by the way, tickets still remain for both the Weezer Show and AC/DC. WMMR.com has all the details on tickets. 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Box offices. Coming up next, your next shot at $1,000 in cash, part of Totally Prez Dough. We get a lot of requests for this one, and here you go. It's AC/DC and the Jack on MMR.

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She gave me the king. 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Her deuce was wild.

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1: Tonight's show, yes. Thank you very much, folks. Good night. And God bless.
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0: Sure is. All right, let's win you some dough. $1,000 could be yours. The contest keyword for the 5 o'clock hour today is capital, C-A-P-I-T-A-L. Again, capital is the word, like financial capital or physical capital, kind of stuff like that. 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Again, this hour's keyword, good for $1,000, part of Totally Presdo, capital, C-A-P-I-T-A-L. Good luck. Got a lot of requests for this one, too. Get AC/DC in town tonight, part of an MMR concert event, Lincoln Financial Field. 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

0: still crazy to think that's Cindy Lou Who doing that thing right there. Taylor Momsen and the Pretty Reckless would Take Me Down here on MMR. Again, opening for AC/DC at Lincoln Financial Field. Tickets remain. Get them down there at the box office. Of course, right across the way, we got Weezer and The Gathering. Again, tickets remain for that show as well. You can get them at the box office at the Big Joint as well. 5:12, almost 5:13 on the clock, which means you got a little over 10 minutes or so to get in this hour's Totally Presto keyword for your chance at $1,000. And the contest keyword is capital. C-A-P-I-T-A-L. Again, C-A-P-I-T-A-L. You have till 5:25 to get it in. You can enter the word via the MMR app, via our website, WMMR.com, or text it to the special contest short code 45911 for your shot to win $1,000. 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Let's go back and play you this one. We're going to hear tonight The Link, AC/DC on the Power Up Tour. 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
1: There was a friend of mine on murder, and the judge's gavel fell. Jury found him guilty.

They were racing. Freedom! He was chasing.

0: 93.3 WMMR, everything that rocks, some live AC/DC going back to 2010, live at River Plate there with Highway to Hell. What else do we hear? For those about to rock, we salute you. Jailbreak back there and more in the afternoon 12-pack today being brought to you by Liberty Safes of New Jersey with showrooms in Hamilton and Mount Laurel, New Jersey, or shop online at libertysafesnj.com. We had the Pretty Reckless in there before that. They're set to open up for AC/DC this evening. Last time the Pretty Reckless was in the Philadelphia area, you had to go back 4 years. The 2022 was the 2022 MMRBQ, and that was their Death by Rock and Roll tour, of course, opening the show tonight. By the way, doors to Lincoln Financial Field, the gates open in just a couple minutes, actually about a minute or so from now at 5:30. Showtime, 7 o'clock. If you're going to Weezer and The Gathering, doors 6 o'clock. Showtime, 7 o'clock. Silver Sun Pickups opening along with The Shins and Weezer. Again, tickets remain for both shows. Just go down there and grab them at the box office. Getting a bunch of texts from you guys already down there and tailgating and hanging out and saying the vibe down there is electric, to say the least. So if you'd like to join us, again, you can check the details up on our website. But just go down there, man. Go experience it firsthand. You know, whether you're going to the Weezer show where Matt's going to be, or whether you're going to AC/DC where I'm going to be, and Ryan and Sarah's going to be there as well. A bunch of us going to be at AC/DC. This could quite possibly be AC/DC's last time coming through the Philadelphia area. I was kind of hoping that we were going to end the tour here in Philly. Obviously, the show that was rained out from the Nor'easter on a Friday for MetLife Stadium, that's been bumped to this Friday, and the Foo Fighters are set to open up that show. So if you have tickets to MetLife, you're in for a treat because Foo Fighters opening for them. Anyway, we got some details on the website, WMMR.com, for both of those huge MMR concert events down there in South Philadelphia. Gonna be a good time. All right, let's take this quick break. Coming back on the other side, back to the double shots we go, including Linkin Park, and we have a Stone Temple Pilots album anniversary to celebrate next.
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0: Okay, I've got to admit, Wawa has so many beverage choices these days. I've been having a little fun trying the new stuff, man. And with fall officially here and October right around the corner, pumpkin spice fans are going to have plenty to choose from at Wawa, that's for sure. But if you know me, you know I'm still reaching for the refreshers and the rechargers, especially those rechargers, man. They're perfect for that afternoon energy boost I need when I'm heading into the studio here. And they get their energy from green coffee and guarana, plus a little ginseng in there, too. My current favorite is the Sunset Sky. 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
16: 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Hand grenade pins in every line. Throw them up and let some shine. Going out of my f***ing mind. Filthy mouth, no excuse. Find a new place to hang this news.

from Linkin Park on this Double Shot Tuesday as we keep it going here. We got another album anniversary to celebrate now. 34 years ago today, we got Core, the debut studio album from Stone Temple Pilots, released by Atlantic Records on this day, September 29th, back in 1992. Again, 34 years ago today, produced by Brendan O'Brien, Core became a massive commercial success, reaching number 3 on the Billboard Top 200 by July of 1993, and has since been certified 8 times platinum by the RIAA. The album spawned 3 singles, Sex Type Thing, Plush, and Creep. Plush reached number 1 on the Billboard Album Rock Tracks chart, with the music video receiving heavy rotation on MTV. Stone Temple Pilots would go on to win 2 awards for Plush, including the MTV Video Music Award for Best New Artist and a Grammy for the Best Hard Rock Performance. Now, Core has been acknowledged as a seminal release of the alternative rock and grunge movement of the early 1990s. Core helped propel Stone Temple Pilots into the mainstream and remains their most commercially successful record to date. A 25th anniversary deluxe edition of the album was released in 2017, featuring, you know, previously unreleased demos, some B-sides on there, in addition to parts of 3 live performances from 1993, including MTV's Unplugged. Some great songs on there. I mean, cover to cover, Dead and Bloated, Sex Type Thing, Wicked Garden, No Memory, Sin, Naked Sunday, Creep, Piece of Pie, Plush, Wet My Bed, Cracker Man, and Where the River Goes, and we're going to kick it off with this one. We got it 34 years ago today, the debut album from Scott Weil and the boys from Stone Temple Pilots. It's called Core, and we're celebrating its anniversary right now here on MMI.

0: Rowland. Ah, I love that song. Cracker Man, Stone Temple Pilots here on 93.3 WMMR. Also, a Sex Type Thing in there before that, celebrating the 34th anniversary of the release of their debut album, Core, on this day back in 1992. Again, not a bad song on there. Dead and Bloated, love that song. Sex Type Thing, Wicked Garden. Absolutely love that song from those guys. I mean, Naked Sunday and Creep and Plush and Cracker Man, which we just played right there. Not a bad song on there, man. Some good stuff. All right, it is Brent Porsche. Before we take this quick break and make our way towards 6 o'clock, let's talk local shots. Of course, today being Double Shot Tuesday, tomorrow is actually our final Wednesday of the month of September. So we have one more spin from Lunison, the trio from right here in Philadelphia. You can always hear and see more from them, including more music, music videos, links to socials, all that good stuff up at our website, WMMR.com. 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All right, on the other side, as we continue with the Double Shots, got a request for Velvet Revolver. We'll do that for Tara on the way. Pearl Jam, Pumpkins, and more next.
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that Pearl Jam with Animal here on MMR. Also, Daughter in there to make it a double shot as we continue inside this music marathon. Another album anniversary to celebrate now, 34 years ago today. We got the sophomore album from Alice in Chains titled Dirt, released on this day, September 29th, back in 1992. This was through Columbia Records. It was the band's last album recorded with all four original members as bassist Mike Starr was fired in January of 1993, which just so happened to be during the tour of that was supporting the album. The majority of the songs were written by Jerry Cantrell, but for the first time, Lane Staley wrote two songs himself, A Hate to Feel and Angry Chair, featuring himself on guitar. In the U.S., it peaked at number 6 on the Billboard Top 200. The album spawned 5 singles, including Wood, Them Bones, Angry Chair, Rooster, and Down in a Hole, another one of my favorites there. Dirt was nominated for a Grammy Award for Best Hard Rock Performance, but lost to Stone Temple Pilots, which we were just talking about. It is certified 5 times platinum by the RIAA, making it Alice in Chains' most commercially successful album, and Dirt is often considered a landmark album of the grunge era and has been included in numerous best album lists. And they released just a few years ago, back in, I guess it was, 2022, they released a 30th anniversary edition of the album with a whole bunch of bonus stuff on there as well. I mean, starting at the top, Them Bones, into Damn That River, into Rain When I Die, into Down in a Hole, Sick Man, Rooster, Junkhead, Dirt, Godsmack, intro into Iron Gland, which also features, Tom Araya from Slayer on there as well, which is cool. Hate to Feel, Angry Chair, and the album rounds out with the song Wood, which we're going to start this double shot off with. Again, 34 years ago today, we got album number 2 from AIC, titled Dirt. Let's play this one. It's Wood here on MMR.

0: getting all grungy up in this piece, man. Two from Alice in Chains, going back to Dirt, celebrating its 34th anniversary today. Released September 29th back in 1992 through Columbia Records, produced by Dave Jordan and Alice in Chains. Dirt was recorded at El Dorado Recording Studios in Burbank, London Bridge Studio in Seattle, and 101 Studios in Los Angeles from April to July of 1992. Now get this, Dirt was recorded during the Los Angeles riots that erupted following the acquittal of the four LAPD officers caught on camera beating Rodney King. Now the riots started on the first day of recording. Jerry Cantrell was in a store buying some beer when a man came in and started looting the place. Cantrell also got stuck in traffic and saw people being pulled from their cars and getting beaten. The band tried to get out of Los Angeles without getting hurt. They took Slayer's vocalist Tom Araya with them and went to the Joshua Tree Desert for 4 or 5 days until things calmed down. Then they moved back into the studio and started recording the album again 34 years ago. Some good stuff there. Jackie Bam Bam headed your way in just about 40 minutes. We got a couple more double shots to play between now and then, including some Green Day and one more birthday to celebrate coming up next.
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0: I don't know if you've noticed, but there are a lot of new beverage choices at Wawa these days. So I've been trying some of the new drinks because, you know, why not? I like to think of myself as a little adventurous. And with autumn here and October right around the corner, if pumpkin spice is your thing, Wawa definitely has something for you. But I'm still a refresher and a recharger person, man. The rechargers in particular have become my afternoon favorite. When I'm heading to the station here, need that little extra energy boost to get me through the rest of the day, that's exactly what I reach for. And made with green coffee and guarana, some ginseng in there too. My favorite right now is the Sunset Sky. It's passion fruit and dragon fruit together. It's sweet, it's tart, and it's really refreshing. It hits the spot, man. And then over the weekend, I tried the Neon Pineapple Recharger. It's pineapple and blue raspberry lemonade. Shake it up to order. And let me tell you, I was into it, man. It was exactly the pick-me-up I needed. And you can customize all of these drinks right at the touchscreen kiosk at your local Wawa. I love adding the raspberry popping bubbles. Those are some favorites of mine. Or maybe the gummy sharks. Yep, I said gummy sharks. Yep, I love those too. And that's what makes Wawa so convenient. You can walk in, you can get whatever you're feeling that day, whether it be a refresher, a recharger, a smoothie, latte, iced coffee, whatever sounds good. They're handcrafted and made to order just for you. Gotta have a Wawa.
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Jackie Bam Bam heading your way in just about 20 minutes or so. Got one more double shot to play between now and then, and we're celebrating Les Claypool's birthday. He was born Leslie Edward Claypool on this day, September 29th, going back to 1963 in Richmond, California. He is 63 today. Founder, singer, bassist, and primary songwriter of the band Primus. Claypool's also been involved in a number of other non-Primus projects. Say that three times fast, including a supergroup such as Oysterhead with Trey Anastasio, who is celebrating a birthday tomorrow, as well as Stuart Copeland from The Police and Colonel Claypool's Bucket of Bernie Brains with Buckethead and others, and the duo such as Duo de Twang and the Claypool Lennon Delirium with Sean Lennon. He also fronts the experimental rock projects Colonel Les Claypool's Fearless Flying Frog Brigade and Les Claypool's Fancy Band, among others. Again, he is 63 today. Sending this one out to Matt Coward. He wanted to hear this one. It's My Name is Mud. It's Primus. Happy birthday, Les Claypool.

0: back to Tales from the Punch Bowl. Primus, as we say, happy birthday, Les Claypool. Again, 63 today, one of the greatest basses of all time. And as I was listening to Winona's Big Brown Beaver right there, I'm thinking to myself, could you imagine if he would have eventually ended up joining Metallica? I remember the whole story about how when Cliff Burton passed, I guess he jammed with the band, or he was being considered for possibly replacing Cliff Burton. Could you imagine having Les Claypool in Metallica? Just the shift in sound, or just the, you know, songs that we would have never heard from all of the crazy different bands that Les has had over the years. But love that song right there. Winona's Big Brown Beaver. Also love My Name is Mud. Happy birthday, Les Claypool, from us here at MMR. And if you get a chance to see the Claypool Lennon Delirium, again with Sean Lennon, go listen to those albums. They're out of this world. It's kind of like a mix of Primus meets the Beatles, and really, really cool albums nonetheless. I highly suggest you go check them out, and they got some cool videos as well. All right, let's welcome Jackie Bam Bam. He's headed your way in just about 10 minutes or so. He's got all sorts of great tunes coming up, looking at the next music marathon. Ooh, we got a double shot of Judas Priest on the backside here first. New Foo Fighters, Red Hots, Papa Roach, and a whole bunch more. Jackie's next. If you're going to Weezer, have fun. If you're going to AC/DC, I'll see you shortly. God bless. Pierre Robert.
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0: As the sun sets on another day in Philadelphia, the moon rises above the city of brotherly love. For some, it's time to cut loose the pressures of the day. For others, there's work to be done. 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
1: What the hell am I doing in the Batcave? I think I made a wrong turn, but it's okay. I am so ready for the eve of Rocktober here on the crazy, crazy Count Dracula Bam Bam program. Let's go cider slurping here as we punch in our full-time Vampire Union cards on this Tuesday Blues Day. And, yeah, you got a one-way ticket to South Philadelphia tonight. And it's going to be a big, busy one down there. Weezer Indoors Xfinity Mobile Arena. And then right across the street, Outdoors AC/DC with Pretty Reckless. Again, in South Philadelphia tonight. Let me check my Batcave here. Thanks to my friends at Live Nation, Gordo, James Sutcliffe, Johnny Hampton, letting us know tickets are available for both shows. Pretty Reckless on stage as we speak. They've been on for about 10 minutes now. They'll go off at about 8, and AC/DC. Angus will come duck walking on at around 8:30-ish across the street. Weezer, who we just played right there, they'll take the stage at 9:15 tonight. So you're in for a hell of a night down there in South Philadelphia. So I said, let's duck walk. So let's duck walk in with my beloved Rolling Stones. Let's go back to when they toured a few shows in Germany with AC/DC in 2003. Also did that SARS Stock Festival, I should say, in Toronto. Rock me, Pierre Robert's Good Citizens, True Music Lovers, and you bloodsuckers too. Let it rock.
2: 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We do like blues number.
3: Y'all ready? This one called Rock Me Baby.
4: I don't know quite how the AC/DC thing came around, although I think it's probably something to do with Australia because Angus and Malcolm came up.
5: They joined us on stage because I think Keith wanted them to.
6: We did a little jam with them and stuff.
7: And they asked if we would come and would we like to do a couple of shows in Europe.
2: Well, we thought it would be good to have a sort of big bill because these are like really big places, you know, it's like big rock crowd, so we added AC/DC to the bill.
5: They're great at festivals. I mean, they're probably the best at it, I think.
2: The difficult thing about those gigs is that they're not really in stadiums, so there's no, like, so everyone's like on a level playing field, more or less, and just like, and they just go on and on and on.
5: And there aren't many bands that can do those things, actually. I know Keith has always liked AC/DC.
4: Yeah, I like bands that where you can't tell who's doing what, and Angus and Malcolm, in a way, though, you know, Angus is going to play all the leads, but their tightness has always impressed me.
5: What they do is very straight ahead and very honest. That's it. There's no pretense to it.
4: Being a guitar player is one thing. Being a guitar player with another guitar player is to the power of. You know, it's not just two guitars. It becomes 5, 6, 10. Well, that's right.
2: You get a lot more guitarists on the stage than you want. You know? Not that I want to see more than 4 up there, to be perfectly honest.
5: But they're very funny, aren't they?
6: Mal's always shy.
5: Malcolm hides behind Ronnie.
8: And Malcolm said, I'll be right behind you, Ronnie. And sure enough, he was.
6: We've been doing now how long? 30 years of, what is it? 16 steps forward and 16 steps.
9: That's what they tell me.
6: He goes, that and sings a little bit and trots back.
5: And Angus comes leaping at me at the end. That's about all I see of them, really.
8: I like Angus's front. You know, Mick loved it. He pushed Mick out of the way and went, way!
6: I learned new dance steps.
4: Doing these gigs together is that we've all enjoyed each other. I kind of like being taller than another guitar player as well.
6: We were more concerned they'd beat the out of us. Not my job, it's really this big.
8: Great, you couldn't see them go by.
2: I know, it's good fun, that. I mean, it really raises the sort of excitement level at that point.
5: They do something and the whole place goes mad. It's very exciting, I think.
6: And it's good for us because we had a big kick out of it, didn't we?
9: Yeah. Just yeah, out of your box, as we said.
6: Now we've
4: got to
6: go back in the box.
4: Bless their hearts, man. What a great little bundle of energy they are.

What do you get when you cross Liza Minnelli, Keith Richards, and South Jersey? We let him on the air weeknights at 7. Jackie Bam Bam on MMR.

0: Papa Roach letting us know they're brain dead here at 93.3 WMMR. Everything that rocks and rolls, our Tuesday Blues Day hang, getting started with an advanced single right there, due to be on the yet-to-be-titled upcoming 12th album, prior to my beloved Rolling Stones. And I thought it'd be appropriate tonight to hear Mick, Keith, Woody, and Charlie speaking about how much they love AC/DC. And they toured with them back in 2003 in Germany and in Toronto at the Star Stock Festival. And they loved AC/DC. Toured with them, and Malcolm, God bless him, was still alive and well with Angus. They would join the Stones on that track. We played B.B. King's Rock Me Baby. And Malcolm and Angus just trading riffs off of Woody and Keith. Mick dancing along with Angus. And Keith saying he liked being taller than another guitarist, because Angus and Malcolm, you know, they're pint-sized. They're so small. And they were just amazing together. And it's going to be an amazing show in front of us tonight. Do not miss AC/DC. Powering up Lincoln Financial Field. Special guests. I mentioned her on stage as we speak, Taylor Momsen and Pretty Reckless, opening up the show. Tickets are available at your box office. Again, you do not want to miss this. Also, right across the street, you're going to find Weezer gathering indoors with the Silver Song pickups and the Shins. 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Again, tickets are available at your box office for that show, as well as AC/DC. As I anchor it all back here with my vampire powers, you and me, Jackie Jackie Bam Bam, King Dracula, spell backwards.
1: 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What the F?
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0: You know, I want to thank Rockstar Rob from our MMR Army. He's floating around the parking lot, driving around our MMR Tahoe, passing out some AC/DC MMR stickers. And also Richie, our great engineer, alongside Rodney. But Richie, Tattoo Richie, I call him. And I say tattoos. Richie has, I believe, 3 AC/DC tattoos, as well as a Malcolm tattoo. And I'm so happy he took the night off. He's going to take the show in. And we were talking about the history of AC/DC in our great city of Philadelphia. For me, going back to the Tower Theater with UFO, seeing Bon Scott with Def Leppard, the Scorpions, Nugent. My ears are still ringing from the air-conditioned girl, the Spectrum, with Coney Hatch, Fastway, L.A. Guns, to name a few. So much history with AC/DC, and we are going to salute them tonight. Going to be a great, great show all in front of us. And when it lets out tonight, of course, in that little corner of South Philadelphia, 610-660-9333, I'll get everybody home safely. And by the way, you're going to need that number, gang. We're going to open up our prize coffin right here next hour. I got Fright Factory tickets to join me South Philadelphia this Saturday night. And you could use it coming up at the end of this hour for Smash or Trash. We're going to play with a brand new track from a band out of Seattle called Moon Fever, and the song's called Bury Me. And after you hear it, I would like to hear from you. All right, our Tuesday Blues Day fix coming along also. We got a Chicago artist in our spotlight tonight that Stevie Ray Vaughan got his band name from. We'll do that. We usually do it around 11 o'clock, but like I said, after the show lets out, nothing but AC/DC and Weezer to drive us home. So let's move that up a little bit. We'll do that in the 10 o'clock hour, as well as our honor roll call. All right, so we're going to move everything up just a little bit. We'll try and get everything in here. All righty. As we pull on into AC/DC, Weezer, Pretty Reckless, all here in Philadelphia, and they're all here on this only morning show at night. Good to see you here, gang.
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0: 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The funny lady, Catherine Bamford, on Rocktober the 15th. Ventriloquist and comedian Terry Factor on Rocktober the 16th. The funny man, Jim Jeffries, will be there Rocktober 24th. And those classic rockers, America, riding in on their horse with no name, along with the Tin Man on Rocktober 31st, Halloween. Comedian Joey Diaz will be there Wednesday, November 25th. And make sure you GTLO it. 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

0: Gone, Gone, Gone from the Detroit Trio, originally from Canada, the Autumn Kings, from their fourth album, Epiphanies, and a song about overcoming fear. And they were just in that little town of Bethlehem at the Wind Creek Event Center, supporting the Black Veil Brides over the weekend, and just announced they're going to return to our area this Friday night. They'll be at the Fillmore supporting Skillet and Escape the Fate. Prior to BB, as in Breaking Benjamin, I Will Not Bow, and they opened up their tour September the 2nd at our FM Center in Camadelphia, along with Chevelle Starset and MMRBQ alum Cammy Kehoe. They gave us 18 songs, and I Will Not Bow was your opener, and that's the lead-off single from their fourth album, Dear Agony, which came out today 17 years ago on Hollywood Records, follow-up to Phobia, and that song was used in the 2009 Bruce Willis sci-fi movie Surrogates, as Benjamin Burnley originally sent a few tracks to the record label Hollywood Records, which is owned by Disney, and Disney executives love the track, so they handpicked it and put it in the film. Jackie Bam Bam, hopefully your hands are getting ready to dial in for Smash Your Trash with Moon Fever, the band from Seattle, and the song in question, Bury Me, again for Smash Your Trash on the way after we wish Tame Me Down from Faster Pussycat a happy, happy 62nd birthday. Founding member and lead vocalist who keeps the legacy of the band alive. Let's do this special song to salute Tame Me, written about his father, about feelings of abandonment, and he completely rejected his given name and adopted his childhood nickname legally, so his father wouldn't get any credit for his success. Let's salute him with House of Pain, going to Faster Pussycat's second single from the sophomore album, Wake Me When It's Over. 1989 in the nighttime on MMR. Happy birthday, Tame Me.
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1: 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I want my Chuck Berry shirt back. I want your crazy nuts.